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9: 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Next week on Netflix, Monday, the third season launch of Rhythm and Flow Italy. Next Tuesday on Netflix, the stand-up special Ryan Hamilton, This Just Hit Me. Next Wednesday, the debut of the Netflix docuseries The American Experiment, as well as the Netflix original film In the Hand of Dante, starring Oscar Isaac and Gal Gadot. Next Thursday on Netflix, the second season of the live-action Avatar The Last Airbender series. Next Friday, the premiere of the Netflix documentary Chris and Martina, The Final Set. The comedy movie Little Brother, starring John Cena and Eric Andre, and Pokemon Horizon Season 3. Next Wednesday on Disney Plus, the streaming debut of Avatar Fire and Ash. Next Wednesday over on Paramount Plus, the start of the drama series Wild Cherry. Next Thursday at 9 p.m. Eastern on Hulu, the fifth and final season of the award-winning drama The Bear. Next Friday on Disney Plus and Hulu, the premiere of the music documentary Paul Simon, The Quiet Celebration in concert next Friday on Peacock, the debut of the psychological thriller Strung. Over on Amazon Prime Video, the launch of the reality competition series Would You Rather Decide to Survive. And next Friday on HBO and HBO Max at 9 p.m. Eastern, the start of the new Larry David Show, Life, Larry, and the Pursuit of Unhappiness.
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10: Fox News, I'm Tom Rigotti. Violence in Lebanon is putting the U.S.-Iran agreement to end fighting at risk. Fox's Lucas Tomlinson reports.
11: Four Israeli soldiers were killed when Hezbollah attacked their tank in southern Lebanon. The IDF called it a violation of the ceasefire. Israel then launched retaliatory strikes against dozens of targets. The U.S.-Iran Memorandum of Understanding states Lebanon is covered by the ceasefire.
10: Israel and Hezbollah have since agreed to a ceasefire. Team USA is on to the next round of the FIFA World Cup after defeating Australia in Seattle 2-0. The first goal, an own goal from an Australian defender in the 11th minute.
12: Was it perhaps last off the defender? Who cares? It's 1-0 U.S.
10: Sound courtesy of Fox Sports. The second goal came at the end of the first half on a header from Alex Freeman. The USA's next game is on Thursday against Turkey. 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
13: PU.

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2: The deal hangs in the balance. I'm Lisa Lacera, Fox News. After heavy fire between Israel and Hezbollah, talks between the U.S. and Iran are on hold.
3: Israel says it fired upon 80 Hezbollah targets in Lebanon. It came after Hezbollah, the Iranian-backed group, killed four Israeli soldiers earlier on in the day. And Lebanon says that as many as 47 people killed in these latest Israeli airstrikes that we saw earlier today. Vice President J.D. Vance was supposed to be in Switzerland for the first of 60 days of talks to secure a permanent deal. Iran says that its delegation delayed the departure because of the exchange of fire between Hezbollah and the IDF.
2: Fox's Alex Hogan in Tel Aviv. A new AP NORC poll finds President Trump's approval rating on Iran stands at 34%. Even as a deal to begin negotiations materialized, the poll was conducted June 11th through 17th, just after the president backed off threats to escalate the conflict. His overall approval rating stands at 37%. A federal judge will allow some challenges to President Trump's executive order targeting mail-in voting from Democratic-led states and some voting rights groups ahead of the midterms.
3: The judge writing postponing may inflict significant hardship on plaintiffs. The order includes the government creating a list of eligible voters, directing the U.S. Postal Service to deliver mail-in ballots only to those on the list. Plaintiffs argue it's unconstitutional, noting the Constitution allows states to oversee federal elections. But the judge also acknowledging there are many uncertainties as to how federal agencies will eventually implement the order, so it could be premature to challenge anything beyond November's midterms.
2: Fox's Kristen Goodwin, the White House vowing to continue to fight the issue. Authorities in Mexico working to identify four bodies found on the outskirts of Mexico City as part of the effort to find a Chicago couple who disappeared in May. That's according to the Associated Press. 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
2: British Transport Police say at least one person has died, several injured after two trains collided around 5:15 p.m. north of London. A South Dakota man faces charges in the death of a teen girl years after his life sentence was commuted in a separate manslaughter case.
6: 51-year-old Mark Milk is facing five counts in the death of his niece, 14-year-old McKenna Wendell, who was last seen March 14th and whose body was found days later, about an hour north of her hometown of Sioux Falls. Details of Wendell's death not released. Though in 2023, then-South Dakota Governor Kristi Noem commuted Milk's life sentence for a manslaughter conviction in a 1993 stabbing death. In the latest case, a second man, 38-year-old John Rognes, also faces conspiracy and accessory charges in the girl's death. Jeff Manasso, Fox News.
2: Federal judge has rejected former President Biden's attempt to block the Trump administration from releasing the recordings that the former president made with a ghostwriter to a conservative group, finding the public interest in the material outweighed whatever privacy rights that Biden had. Major League Baseball under investigation in Florida after a Pride Night incident last week.
7: Florida Attorney General James Uthmeyer has issued an investigative subpoena against Major League Baseball, alleging that the league is engaging in religious discrimination. The inquiry stems from an incident last week where three San Francisco Giants pitchers wrote Bible verses over their rainbow-colored hats during the team's Pride Night. Despite the game taking place in San Francisco, Uthmeyer claims in a letter to League Commissioner Rob Manfred that the warning issued by the league violated Florida's Civil Rights Act. He also questioned whether the league applies the rule evenly in all cases, citing past examples of other players writing social justice messages on their uniforms. The subpoena demands action from MLB on July 23rd.
2: Fox's Tony Genualdo. I'm Lisa LaSera. This is Fox News.
8: Liberal activists are suing the federal government to stop the building of border barriers in West Texas, arguing it will lead to flooding in the Big Bend area. That's drawn backlash from conservative groups who are calling their bluff.
9: Underneath the sentiments about flood control is hidden a deeply held sentiment about the border not really being real.
8: Chris Russo with Texans for Strong Border says he feels that's a dangerous worldview. Reliance providing cooling centers and other resources across the Houston area as the summer heat sets in. Energy Company's annual Beat the Heat program offers air-conditioned spaces for the elderly, the disabled, and people without sufficient cooling at home. And the Dallas Cowboys mandatory minicamp is now wrapped up. Dallas held its final mandatory practice session Thursday in Frisco, and the team will now take some time off. I'm Carrie Lockie.
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12: 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And Amanda Knox joins Bobby Cass to talk about surviving prison and life nearly 20 years after being wrongfully accused.
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13: News. I'm Tom Graham. Fighting between Israel and Iranian-backed Hezbollah militants in Lebanon is now halted for now. That conflict and the recent escalation in violence there is threatening to derail the recent peace deal between the U.S. and Iran.
14: The renewed fighting between Hezbollah and the IDF prompting a lot of concerns about the future of this memorandum of understanding. So Israel says it fired upon 80 Hezbollah targets in Lebanon. It came after Hezbollah, the Iranian-backed group, killed 4 Israeli soldiers earlier on in the day.
13: That is Fox's Alex Hogan there. Well, President Trump introducing a new Air Force One.
15: Our pilots, designers, and engineers prepared an aircraft that is the largest Air Force One ever built. It flies further and faster than any Air Force One.
13: Now, the plane, a gift from Qatar. 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
11: News. I'm Chris DeMeo. Israel and Hezbollah agree to a truce as fighting delays U.S. and Iran negotiations.
12: The State Department says U.S. Secretary of State Marco Rubio spoke with Israeli Prime Minister Benjamin Netanyahu over the phone, and President Trump, in an interview with Axios, called for Israeli restraint.
11: Fox's Alex Hogan. Talks between the U.S. and Iran Friday in Switzerland were postponed. President Trump unveiling the new Air Force One at Joint Base Andrews on Friday.
13: This plane is the first successful example of a real transformation of something that was built at the highest level and now had to be changed a little bit. We have communication equipment up there that's nobody's ever seen before. It's the highest level.
11: The president provided attendees with an inside look. Wyndham Clark has a four-shot lead halfway through the U.S. Open at one under par at Shinnecock. 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
10: News. I'm Chris DeMeo. Israel and Hezbollah agreeing to a truce as fighting delays U.S. and Iran negotiations.
11: The State Department says U.S. Secretary of State Marco Rubio spoke with Israeli Prime Minister Benjamin Netanyahu over the phone, and President Trump, in an interview with Axios, called for Israeli restraint.
10: Fox's Alex Hogan. Talks between the U.S. and Iran Friday in Switzerland were postponed. President Trump unveiling the new Air Force One at Joint Base Andrews yesterday.
12: This plane is the first successful example of a real transformation of something that was built at the highest level and now had to be changed a little bit. We have communication equipment up there that's nobody's ever seen before. It's the highest level.
10: The president provided attendees with an inside look. World Cup, U.S. defeats Australia 2-0 to advance to the knockout round. 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

honest talk about money, politics, news, and information you can actually use. Buckle up and hold on tight. This is That's the Bottom Line.

0: Good morning, everybody. This is That's the Bottom Line. I'm your host, Jeff Lewis of Asset Growth Associates. Thanks for spending part of your Father's Day weekend with us. I know it's a great weekend for us dads. This is actually my first one to celebrate, so I'm looking forward to it. I hope all of you guys are as well. Enjoy your tie. Hope you get something better than a tie. But we got a lot going on this week. Obviously, the big news of the week was the treaty. It's more of a memorandum of understanding that we'll talk about later this week. We've got Elon Musk making big news with his IPO launching for SpaceX. And we got a little interesting story we'll have for our dirty little secret about the Obama Presidential Center. And as always, we will talk income engineering, a few of the biggest threats to your portfolio. Stick around. It's going to be a lot of fun. I hope you enjoy this week. Getting right to it. So I told y'all last week again that I was going to try to talk about the Senate races in focus. Plattner was on the radar for Maine after he won the nomination. I'm sorry, I don't think I'm going to have time to get to that this week. Now, I don't personally, I know it's a top line story and it's supposed to be important and all that, but I personally don't think this is as big of a deal that's being made out. I didn't really want to talk about it, but when you're dealing with Middle East treaties, okay, they're about as flaky and just totally disposable as a piece of flint that you use to start a fire with, okay? They don't really mean anything, particularly when you're talking about Iran. Okay, so this memorandum of understanding isn't even a treaty. It's not a peace agreement. It's the outline form of something that will be negotiated over the next 60 days. So I think it's kind of ridiculous that the media is playing this up like it's the end of the war. No, it's not. All right. I'm not going to get too upset about what's in there until this is signed and it's not actually a problem. I don't know for sure that this is even going to hold up. Do you? I mean, I'm actually kind of betting if I was on one of those little betting sites, I'd probably bet that it wouldn't. But I'm a referee. I can't gamble. And I'm Baptist, so that knocks that out. We want to talk about that this week, though, because I want to get into just the details of what we're dealing with here. Here's part of the discussion on the Real Clear Politics podcast from this week. This is Andrew Walworth explaining how the memorandum of understanding works.
1: I think there is some validity to understanding that this isn't a treaty. This is an MOU, and MOUs are sort of used in diplomacy for this kind of thing. They're considered non-binding, just the way they are in private contracts. So in some sense, it seems to me like this has been both oversold as being a, sort of an important document. It does give us the ceasefire, does open the straits, but it's certainly not a peace agreement. Well, we had a ceasefire. Trump, I think, he says so many memorable things, but his definition of a ceasefire is people are firing one another less.
0: Well, you got to admit, that would be an improvement, and it looks like we might have the strait opened up. Here's the president, however, talking at the press conference about just how precarious this deal could be.
2: Now final, or are you still...
3: No, it's not final. It's a memorandum of understanding. And if I don't like it, we'll go back to shooting at them, dropping bombs on their head.
2: When do you expect the word?
3: If I don't like it, if they don't behave, we'll go right back to dropping bombs right smack in the middle of their head. Okay? Because they've misbehaved for 47 years. All right?
4: Does it include...
3: But nobody could have made this deal. I mean, the JCPOA done by Obama, he handed them $1.7 billion in cash, gave them hundreds of millions of dollars, gave them billions and billions of dollars, but he gave them $1.7 billion in cash, green cash from banks, into a Boeing 757 and flew it into Iran. And they stood at the plane. I have pictures of it, like, oh my God, look at this money he's giving us. He tried to bribe his way out. I didn't do that. Nobody mentions that. $1.7 billion and hundreds of millions of dollars. They tried to bribe their way out of it. And you know what the Iranians did? They laughed at Obama and they said he's a stupid son of a bitch.
0: So speaking of the former president, Barack Obama went on ABC News to explain that he doesn't think that Trump's memorandum is any different than the deal that he signed that Trump tore up.
4: It is doubtful that any agreement that arises is going to be significantly different or a significant improvement from the deal that we had in the first place and had worked for a long stretch of time before we, the United States, pulled out of it. So I'm hopeful that bombing stops and ordinary people are no longer suffering as a consequence of the war.
0: Okay, time out for a second. There's a point he's trying to make here. I get what he's trying to do. He's saying that there's not a big difference in the deal that I signed that you tore up and what you're trying to do now, and the fact that the Strait of Hormuz was already open and now you're excited that it's open again. All right. Look, Obama makes a point, but he's wrong. And that is, there's a difference between a deal to end a war on a short-term basis to negotiate out further points than a deal that was signed on a long-term basis that totally sucked. Because guess what? Iran didn't abide by it, didn't agree to it, and took you for a ride, Mr. President. So don't come in after you've had your 8 years and tell Trump how to run the next three, because you didn't do a good job either. That's why we're here. You understand? We're here because you screwed up. Okay, keep going.
4: And then in retrospect, it's a reminder that on a lot of difficult foreign policy problems, the notion that we can just bully our way or bomb our way to solutions may sometimes seem appealing. But the fact of the matter is that taking the time to explore diplomacy and exhaust the possibilities of coming up with deals that don't solve 100% of the problem, but solve 80, 90% of the problem, while avoiding the necessity of going to war. You'd think we would have learned that lesson by now, but it seems like every so often we have to relearn that lesson again.
0: I'm glad he spoke up. Dang, I've missed ripping on this guy. Okay, listen up, y'all. The problem with what Obama is saying is that he thinks it's okay to sign a deal that solves part of the problem. And maybe that's okay on healthcare. It's not okay when we're dealing with nuclear material. Solving 80% of the material doesn't solve the other 20% that may kill you. You know, protecting 90% of European cities doesn't keep London from being radioactive ash. If you're wrong, Mr. President. And by the way, your track record says you've been wrong a lot. Do we need to rehash the lies you've told over the last, I don't know, decade or so? All right. You are not as smart as you think you are. Well, that's practically a given because you think you're the certifiable genius of the planet, okay? And here's what's up. When you go in to blow a place up, I'd rather have Trump behind the button than you, because you miss. Trump doesn't. He'll actually get the material, okay? So I'm not going to criticize the president yet until we see what comes out of this deal. Now, if we give a whole buttload of cash like you did, Mr. Obama, okay, Then we'll talk about how bad of a deal Trump had. We'll see. Back in a minute, right after this.
5: 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That's the bottom line.
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0: I'm Jeff Lewis. A week ago, Tesla and SpaceX and Starlink and who knows what else, CEO Elon Musk, who is now the world's first trillionaire, rang the opening bell on the NASDAQ, touting the largest IPO in history.
1: Hard to believe that a little company that started in a warehouse in El Segundo is now going public for the with the largest IPO that ever. And let me tell you, if people had told me this was going to happen, I was like, man, you must be smoking some really good crack. Because
0: well, I'm going to guess that's probably where a lot of Musk creativity comes from. You know, they say one of my favorite authors, J.R.R. Tolkien, who wrote The Lord of the Rings and The Hobbit, you know, he apparently used a lot of drugs when coming up with some of his ideas. For example, Elvish, you know, writing entire imaginary languages. You know, he was a linguist and, you know, came up with some amazing creativity there. But yeah, apparently a lot of that was drug induced. So Musk here goes on to explain that his vision is to make science fiction science fact.
1: You know, while the other aerospace companies, they build good rockets and everything, they were simply not pursuing the technology that's necessary to make life multiplanetary. To make Star Trek, to make the exciting science fiction futures that we've read about real. And that's what SpaceX is all about, is to take the fiction out of science fiction.
0: You know, that's what's so unique about Elon Musk and why I find him so inspirational. He's one of the few people, you know, in every generation, there's always like maybe one or two people on the planet that have the ability to completely transform, you know, the current reality of things, you know, technology. There's always some inventor or some leader that manages to completely change the entire course of our nature. And that's what I think Elon Musk actually is. I think he's one of those generational type leaders, or, you know, call him what you want to, leader or inventor, whatnot. He actually gets what he's doing. You know, he doesn't just go through the motions. He's driven by this. He's absolutely infatuated with the idea of interplanetary travel. You know, I've told y'all before, I was the son of the grandson of a NASA engineer myself, and I was fascinated with space travel when I was a kid. And the fact that Elon Musk is lucky that he has both the resources and the vision to do what he wants to do, that's what makes him special. Now, he has a lot of money because of his vision. So make no mistake, he's not interested in making money as much as he is monetizing his vision. And that's what you got to be careful about when you invest with anything that Elon Musk does, which I'm always in favor of doing so. But you need to make sure that what you're doing matches your goals. And we've had this conversation with a lot of our clients this, you know, this week that have called in and say, hey, do we want to invest in this? And so far, we've been very hesitant to recommend it if you're a senior, because you may not see the benefits of your current investment today. But this IPO is creating a lot of other possibilities. Imagine waking up one morning to find that your Tesla stock now includes ownership stakes in rockets, satellites, maybe a future Mars colony. Well, that possibility is suddenly getting a lot more attention on Wall Street. Now, again, it's going to be a long time before you can monetize taking a trip to Mars. So the earnings potential now is probably going to be very limited on what you might do, except for, you know, launching satellites into orbit for, you know, a bunch of different companies that, you know, hey, they want their own satellite. But according to reports that have come out from some alternative websites like Zero Hedge, speculation is growing that Elon Musk could eventually merge Tesla and SpaceX into a single company. And I can't stress this enough. This is all speculation. No official merger has been announced, but investors are pointing to increasing connections between the two firms, including their shared AI projects, chip manufacturing initiatives, energy infrastructure, overlapping engineering talent. The timing of this is important. SpaceX recently completed this historic IPO that's pushed its valuation above $2 trillion, which makes it one of the largest companies in the world by itself. And that has us asking, if Musk already controls both companies and they're working more closely together than ever, why keep them separate? Now, historically, Musk does keep things separate. And that's why I hesitate to say for sure that this is ever going to happen. It may not. And that includes the calls I've gotten this week about, hey, is Musk adding in Starlink to all this? No, this is completely separate. There's no discussion of that. So, you know, make sure you know what you're investing in. Just because it's Elon Musk company doesn't mean that that's what you're after. But a merger would create one of the most powerful technology companies in history. You'd have leadership in electric vehicles, robotics, batteries, artificial intelligence, and merge that in with SpaceX dominance in space transportation. And if you did add in Starlink and you did add in the satellite technology, that could make one of the most powerful countries on Earth. Now, understand, that would raise complicated questions about valuation, shareholder dilution, governance, and whether you want exposure to all of that risk under one roof. That may not be a good idea, and that's why the companies may be more valuable operating independently. So let me be clear. We don't know what is in Elon Musk's brain. Sometimes I wonder if he knows all the time. But what we do know is that the guy is incredibly creative and makes a lot of money for the people that invest with him. We'll be right back with Lily's Insurance Corner.

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1: We hear this all the time. 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
4: News. I'm Paul Stevens. A truce in fighting between Israel and Gaza delays U.S. and Iran talks.
5: The State Department says U.S. Secretary of State Marco Rubio spoke with Israeli Prime Minister Benjamin Netanyahu over the phone, and President Trump, in an interview with Axios, called for Israeli restraint.
4: Fox's Alex Hogan there. Talks between the U.S. and Iran Friday in Switzerland were postponed. President Trump unveiling a new Air Force One at Joint Base Andrews on Friday.
6: This plane is the first successful example of a real transformation of something that was built at the highest level and now had to be changed a little bit. We have communication equipment up there that's nobody's ever seen before. It's the highest level.
4: The president providing attendees with an inside look. And in the World Cup, the U.S. downs Australia 2-0. They advance to the knockout round. 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

0: This is That's the Bottom Line. I'm Jeff Lewis, and I've got a dirty little secret. The Obama Presidential Center in Chicago has long been promoted as a landmark project, a symbol of economic opportunity, diversity, and investment in underserved communities. But now, as the center nears completion, several subcontractors say they're facing financial disaster after working on the project. Among them is Adamson Plumbing, whose owner Mike Owen says is nearly $4 million in the red after years of work on the project.
1: I feel like an aluminum can that's been thrown in front of a steamroller. We're crushed.
2: Just on our internals, the overall monies expended on this project have now reached nearly $4 million in the red. That's in totality over the last 5 years. That is a hole that no subcontractor, small business can survive. And unfortunately, my losses are on the smaller side compared to some of my peers. I think the goal at one point was to break even. Now it's just to survive. I believe my peers, just through internal conversations with them, are deeper in the red. I think also my peers have a little bit more pressure on them to maybe keep things more in-house. And I completely understand that. But as for me and my company, I'm at the end of my rope. And I see no other choice than to have to tell my story.
0: And it's a story that deserves telling. It's another one of those David versus Goliath situations. But the politician who made a career out of saying he was for the little guy, well, think about the irony here. The project was heavily marketed as a way to create opportunities for minority-owned and local businesses. Yet, some of the very companies that answered the call and took on the work, wanting to work on something as notable as the Obama Presidential Library, now say they're struggling to survive because of how the project was managed, kind of like the Obama presidency. The Obama Foundation said it paid the project's general contractor, and that subcontractor disputes are governed by separate contracts. Well, that's a good legal answer. But for small business owners staring at layoffs, mounting debt, and possible bankruptcy, which is probably the only alternative for being $4 million in the red, that explanation may not provide much comfort. And this raises a larger question. If a project carrying the Obama name, backed by major donors and corporate sponsors and enormous public goodwill, if that can't ensure that small contractors get paid fairly and on time, what does that say about the priorities behind the project? We're constantly told that government-backed development projects are supposed to lift up local communities and empower small business. But when the headlines become unpaid bills, financial hardship, and contractors fighting for their compensation, it's fair to ask whether the promises match the reality. Did the Obama administration only care about unions? Or do they also care about the hardworking individuals that make up our population, that make up our economy? The center itself may become a major attraction in Chicago, but for some of the businesses that helped build it, this legacy is going to be something very different. Years of hard work, millions of dollars at stake, and a fight just to stay in business. And that's what bothers me about the whole thing. It's kind of become a theme of sorts for the Democratic Party. They're really good at funneling money to their preferred stooges and their cronies across the United States and even outside of our borders. but it's always done at the expense of hardworking people that they consider to be their adversaries. It's like they're a cartel of sorts. It's not even a party anymore. In fact, years ago, we would have called them by a different name. We would have called them pirates, which brings me into an interesting segue for a new segment we got going on. Take a listen.
3: Ahoy, ladies and privateers. We feature Hornswoggler Elizabeth Warren, Democrat from Massachusetts, in this week's We Be All Pirates Now. Windswept Warren said the following from the aft of her chauffeured limo. Mind ye, she has a net worth of $12 million, and we be still trying to figure out how she made her doubloons.
4: Elon Musk is officially the world's first trillionaire, and Elon Musk has more money and more wealth than anyone in human history. I want to be clear, this is not just some fluke. It is a feature of a rigged economy. The top 1% of U.S. earners now have more wealth than the entire middle class. We need to overhaul our tax code. We need a wealth tax. And it's about time that corporations paid their fair share. Today's marker should be a wake-up call that enough is enough.
5: We're just trying to turn a nickel into a dime. 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
15: We're just trying to turn a nickel into a dime. That's the bottom line.
0: You're listening to That's the Bottom Line. I'm Jeff Lewis, advisor at Asset Group.

0: Retirees today face challenges that previous generations just never experienced. So let's start with the first threat, which is actually running out of income. Many retirement plans were built around the assumption that retirees could just withdraw money from investment accounts indefinitely while markets continue to grow. Or back in the day, you'd have a pension plan that paid you a defined benefit and you just knew how to budget around it. But retirement isn't about your account balance in your IRA. It's about the income it generates. You can't spend your account statement. You spend income. So the real question isn't, how much do I have? The real question is, how much income can that account generate? And those are two completely different conversations. Unfortunately, many people discover too late that a large portfolio doesn't automatically translate into sustainable retirement income. It's not necessarily your wealth that you want to burn. You've got to income plan. We call it income engineering. Income engineering means intentionally designing your retirement assets to generate a dependable cash flow while maintaining appropriate levels of risk, because it's not about the accumulation, it's about distribution. And that leads us directly into the second threat. What happens when you pull your money out? It's called sequence of returns risk. And this is one of the most dangerous things that can happen to you in retirement and one of the least understood. Sequence risk occurs when you distribute the money and you experience a major market loss early in retirement while you're taking those withdrawals. So you're pulling money out already, but early on into that retirement plan, you take that money out at a loss. Imagine two retirees who averaged the same return over 20 years. One experiences strong returns early and then weak returns later on. The other experiences the weak returns up front and then the strong returns later. Even though the return would be identical on average, whoever suffers the losses first ends up with a lower overall rate of return over the years. Why? Because withdrawals during downturns lock in those losses. You get your assets depleted too quickly. Stuff happens, and those dollars are no longer available to you and cannot participate in the future recovery. That's why retirement investing is fundamentally different than investing during your working years. When you're working, you have years for you to wait for the market to recover. When you're retired and taking that income, time becomes a more important factor. And that's why principal protection becomes so important. Protecting assets from severe drawdowns isn't simply about avoiding the losses. It's about preserving your future income potential. And that brings us to our third threat, inflation. I don't need to talk to you about inflation anymore. Y'all already know what that is. 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And that's why a retirement plan won't work 10 years from now if it doesn't keep up. 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
4: More talks, hopefully. I'm Paul Stevens, Fox News. Axios reporting U.S. Special Envoy to the Middle East, Steve Witkoff, and Iran's foreign minister heading to Switzerland to advance more potential peace talks. Fox's Alex Hogan in Tel Aviv discussing the attacks involving Lebanon and the Israeli Defense Force.
9: The IDF hit dozens of Hezbollah targets after attacks from the Iranian-backed group killed 4 Israeli soldiers earlier, and Lebanon says that at least 47 people were killed in new Israeli airstrikes. While Israel says a ceasefire is in effect, it says it will respond if it is attacked. The State Department says U.S. Secretary of State Marco Rubio spoke with Israeli Prime Minister Benjamin Netanyahu over the phone, and President Trump, in an interview with Axios, called for Israeli restraint.
10: If it weren't for Donald Trump, Israel would have been eviscerated.
9: Meantime, new progress in the Strait of Hormuz. Kepler, which is monitoring the strait, showing recovery, saying this was the most traffic in the critical waterway since June 2nd.
4: And President Trump claiming the memorandum of understanding is already producing results. The president at Joint Base Andrews unveiling a new Air Force One alongside members of the Air Force. Talk about the previous 2 identical planes that had been used interchangeably for presidential travel authorized by former President Ronald Reagan. And they've been used by every president since George H.W. Bush.
11: Over its lifetime, that aircraft traveled to 96 countries on 223 international trips and flew over 6 million miles.
4: And the president also saying the Boeing 727 is equipped with Starlink, a satellite high-speed internet service developed by SpaceX. This plane gifted to the president last year by Qatari officials in a push to strengthen relations between the two nations. 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
4: Outgoing Director of National Intelligence Tulsi Gabbard releasing documents that point toward Dr. Anthony Fauci being misleading, some say, with his vaccine research and the COVID-19 originating in the Wuhan lab in China being funded by U.S. tax dollars.
14: Tulsi Gabbard is saying these documents further prove that and show what she calls a massive COVID-19 cover-up. Listen.
15: Dr. Fauci became the nation's pandemic pundit, and he publicly pushed lies, disinformation, and censorship using every platform available.
14: She argued the records show intelligence officials were discussing a possible lab leak much earlier than many Americans realized, and that some analysts who supported that theory later faced career consequences. Gabbard claims Dr. Fauci, quote, provided millions of dollars in U.S. taxpayer dollars to fund dangerous gain-of-function research at the Wuhan lab.
4: And that's Fox's Brooke Taylor. Dr. Fauci continues to deny any wrongdoing. Two trains colliding north of London on Friday, killing a driver and seriously injuring dozens more on board. One passenger talked about being thrown forward by the impact, then seeing fellow travelers with broken bones and bloody injuries. Both trains traveling south to London's St. Pancras station when they collided outside the town of Bedford around 5:15 p.m. local time. Team USA out of the next round of the FIFA World Cup after downing Australia in Seattle 2-0. The first goal, an own goal from an Australian defender in the 11th minute. The second goal coming at the end of the first half after a review from the referees in and if Alex Freeman was onside.
16: After factual review, the goal scorer was not in offside position.
4: And that sound courtesy Fox Sports. USA's next game Thursday against Turkey. I'm Paul Stevens. This is Fox News.
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22: 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Now your hosts, Harold Gunn and Bill Olson.
23: And good morning to you. 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
24: What's up, Harold?
23: And you're co-hosting today because Bill is at the Great God in the Outdoors Expo up in Longview.
24: Yeah.
23: Having all the fun he can stand. I know he loves that event. We're going to have fun today, though. His old friend Terry Peterson's our guest today. He's the owner of Hybrid Light, and they've got everything you need. And with hurricane season coming up on us, we've just had our first named tropical storm, you need to check these things out. And you're going to find out all about them a little later in the show. But first, we need to take a breath and get ready, because we want you to remember, you're listening to your reliable information source for the great outdoors, Texas Outdoor News.
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23: And welcome back to Texas Outdoor News. This is Harold Dunn along with Bob Vance. And hey, we mentioned, Bill's up in Longview at the Maud Cobb Convention Center this week, the Great God and the Outdoors, God and the Great Outdoors Expo, which is a real big family-friendly, wonderful thing going on all weekend. So if you're in the Longview area, you need to go by and check that one out. I wish I could be up there. Anyway, we're all getting scared, as we say, about the screw worm. And so got the latest report for you. We've got 10 confirmed cases. This is updated, when they have one. So this is the latest report. But it's interesting that we had Zavala County, LaSalle County. Those were calves. Gillespie County, near where my place is, was a goat. And then Edwards calf. Zavala was another calf, so I had two there. Edwards County, again, another goat. Tom Green County, June 12th, that was a report, that was a calf. And on June 13th, Sutton County, a goat. And, of course, what they're doing is releasing these non-sterile flies. Mm-hmm. It's the big deal. And yeah. So they get out there and won't be able to breed, and that's it's worked before, so that's what they're doing again. Yeah. But it's no wildlife reports yet, which is good.
24: Definitely.
23: So that's good. What you got?
24: Well, I've got a little thing. You may have heard of this little celebration coming up in July.
23: What's that?
24: Something about that 250th anniversary.
23: Oh, that one, yes. Yeah, yes, yeah. Yes.
24: You know, there was a joint resolution of the 87th Texas Legislature signed by Governor Greg Abbott, establishing the Texas American 250 Commission to help celebrate the semi-quincentennial.
23: Yeah, right.
24: Of the United States.
23: Remember how we couldn't pronounce the sesquicentennial? Remember that one?
24: So this is the semi-quincentennial. I said it right two times.
23: Yeah.
24: So there's lots of events going on around the state. Like here's just a small sample. Texas American 250 exhibit in Austin, Palestine, Waco, Brownsville, and a lot more around the state that talk about and have exhibits on Texas contributions to America. There's Gregg County Historical Museum, Historical Windshield Tour in Longview, and just opened here in Houston, Made in Texas, 116 years of aviation history at the Lone Star Flight Museum, reflecting on Texas contribution to the national and global aviation achievements. There's so many great events going on around the state for America 250. Go to America250.com to see an event in your area. And Harold, if the kids are bored, like I know they are,
23: yes.
24: Don't forget, when the kids are bored, there's free fishing in Texas parks year-round now. Just pay the entry fee, and you're fishing for free. And if you don't have the gear, like you have fishing gear?
23: Oh, yes.
24: Yes, you do. Well, yeah. If you didn't have it, many parks loan them out. So go to tpwd.texas.gov to find a state park where you can fish for free.
23: That's wonderful. Yeah. That same site. Also, you can check the latest on screw worms. One thing, and I know you've seen it on social media, I am so happy about how the world is thrilled by coming to the United States for the World Cup.
24: Yeah, they are.
23: I mean, you know, they go, we didn't know. We didn't know. Our news is wrong that we get in Germany. Mm-hmm. Our news is wrong that we get in England, you know? And one of the greatest was a guy that took some of the Japanese visitors to Terry Black's in Austin for barbecue. And they just went crazy.
24: Yeah.
23: They just went crazy.
24: They just don't realize it. And I'm glad the rains.
23: And we don't realize
24: it. Yeah, that's true. You're right. You're right, you know, about that.
23: It is a wonderful, wonderful country. I am so proud. I'm not proud of Maryland, though. End of last month, Wes Moore, the governor of Maryland, signed a bill into law banning Glock and Glock-style handguns. Most common handgun platform in America becomes illegal to sell, purchase, or transfer in that state as of January 1 of 27. But it just doesn't say Glock. It bans every semi-auto pistol built around what they call a cruciform trigger bar, the design that's the heart of every Glock, and Palmetto State Armory's firearms, the Ruger RXM, Shadow Systems firearms, nearly every Glock on the market. That's roughly 65% of the U.S. handgun market. Hmm. State's argument, these pistols can be illegally modified into a machine gun. Well, a lot of things can be illegally modified into a machine gun. And normally when they modify them, just one squeeze of the trigger and it dumps the magazine. So most of the rounds will wind up in the ceiling. I mean, people don't realize if you've never fired one and you don't realize it, you know. So Maryland's ban stands. Every state in the country gets a blueprint for another ban. Most popular handgun in America without ever using the word Glock. And if we strike it down, that blueprint dies in Maryland. So let's hope that happens. So also something Bill wanted me to remind you about.
24: Me?
23: I don't have the Old Farmer's Almanac with me like he does. But this Sunday, the 21st, the summer solstice.
24: Oh.
23: Right? The most daylight of the year.
24: Yeah. And then after that, we start getting darker.
23: Yeah, and the official beginning of summer.
24: Yeah.
23: So.
24: But then the next day, we start getting darker.
23: Yeah.
24: And Christmas is
23: right around the corner. Okay. You got anything else before we leaderboard?
24: No, I don't. I think I've... Well,
23: then let's do that.
24: Yeah, okay.
23: Because we got a big show anyway. Terry's got a lot of information for us when we get there. The CCA, State of Texas Anglers Rodeo, it's going on right now through the summer. And if you're going to fish on the Gulf, anywhere, sign up for this tournament because the prizes are awesome. And our favorite division right now, the Star Kids Scholarship Division, pays the leader $30,000, but then they pay down four places. So first runner-up, 20, second, 15,000, third, 7,500, and the fourth, 2,500. And having paid for college, even that 25 comes in really handy. So right now, a sheephead leader, 5-pound, 11-ounce, Faith Lavender, she's holding on, and she is 9. Gaff Top Leader, 5-pound, 2-ounce, Case Justice, who is 10.
24: And the Star Teen Scholarship Division, the leader for Sheep's Head is Zoe Dubois of Montgomery, Texas, at 8 pounds and 14 ounces. And the Gaff Top Leader, 4 pounds, 10 ounces, belongs to Kaysen Knight.
23: Okay, and then going to the winners by weight. And this is our inshore division. Right now, sheephead leader, 9-pound, 15-ounce, Raymond Zapata. 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This is a new leader, Drake Jordan.
24: And Hawk Power Offshore Division, the kingfish leader is Vincent Oliver with a catch of 34 pounds, 14 ounces. Dorado leader, 35 pounds, 9 ounces, Derek Jasek. And red snapper at 22 pounds even is Robert Bage.
23: And the tag redfish, and they put over 125 of them out there where you fish. They want you to catch them because they've already paid for all these prizes. And the tagged redfish division, you will get a brand new Ford F-150 pickup truck, a Haney boat with a Mercury motor on a coastline trailer. Right now, two have been certified, Matthew Silva Sr. and Michael Keene. There's a third one that has been caught, but they are pending the polygraph examination.
24: And this is the Tags of Texas division?
23: Mm-hmm.
24: Yeah.
23: Yep. That's
24: so
23: the boat packages.
24: The boat package, Alejandro Gonzalez of Bay City, Texas. is pending a polygraph.
23: No, he's got it.
24: But he's got it.
23: Yeah, there's
24: two others.
23: Yeah, there's two others that are pending the polygraph.
24: Pending polygraph.
23: So
24: this time. Okay.
23: Got to be safe out there and do it right, friends. Okay. All right. Let's ponder that. 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
23: 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And welcome back to Texas Outdoor News. Harold Gunn along with Bob Vance. And this portion of our program is brought to you by The Blind, and that is B-L-Y-N-D. For decades, the original blind has been known for its long-lasting durability that will not fail in the field, while providing comfortable concealment at an affordable price. The Blind has been a bestseller for over 43 years with more than 75,000 sold since 1980. Plus, the Blind's iconic design and construction are so good that original models bought over 35 years ago are still being used today. I've got several at my place I've had over 20 years. They're still working. And last season, I installed the new generation, the VersaBlind. And just as this name implies, the VersaBlind satisfies the needs for any hunting discipline. Rifle, bow, pistol, black powder, and more. Its newly designed spacious configuration provides more room while on the same footprint. Its windows allow greater visibility, versatility, and increased shot options to harvest game. 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And right now on their website, you can go, you can order there, or you can find out where there's some in your neighborhood if you want to see it. 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And so very interesting stuff. In Houston, Carter's Country locations all over the city, they've got the VersaBlind. Gibson's in Kerrville, Moiseway Shooting Sports in Kingsbury, Southwest Hay and Feed in Mission, Texas. A lot of stuff, man. Get out there and check it out, the VersaBlind. It's a really, really a great product. Checking the Texas Outdoor News. Excuse me, Texas Outdoors Journal. That's the magazine. Sorry. Fishing and hunting times. This weekend, both Saturday and Sunday are good days. Monday and Tuesday slipped a fair. Wednesday is another good one. Thursday is our best day of the week. Friday and next Saturday and Sunday, a trio of good days. This Saturday, look for game to be most active from late afternoon until well into the evening hours after sunset. This Sunday, Monday, and Tuesday, we'll see a major time shift for this major feeding period of the day, with game beginning to forage from well before sunrise and continue to feed until late morning. By Wednesday, Thursday, Friday, times will continue to adjust, with game actively feeding from early morning until early afternoon. Next weekend, look for game to be most active from mid-morning until mid-afternoon. This Sunday, June the 21st, the moon will enter its first quarter phase. On the coast, this Saturday, we'll have a double tide schedule of two high and two low tides. This Sunday is a three tide day with two low tides and just one high. Monday and Tuesday will each have a double tide schedule. Wednesday through next Sunday, a string of days with a single tide schedule of one high and one low tide each day. So get on out there, friends, okay? Out there on the coast, friends, play the wind. When the north wind blows, the tides drop out, and when the tides return to a prevailing southerly or southeast direction, they inundate the back lakes and marsh areas. So play the tides, follow those, and fish moving water. Oh, we've got a note here. It says currents. Well, of course, that's moving water, isn't it? Avoid freshwater or fish below the freshwater to where the saltier water is located. That's where the fish will be down there, so go there. The lakes, follow the rising water, and watch out for those weather conditions, too. You can get out there in the middle of a big lake like Buckhannon, and this a storm comes up. Anyway, as water rises, bait fish and game fish will follow and take advantage of newly flooded vegetation and shorelines. Catfish will take advantage of stained water as rivers empty into the lakes. Anglers should fish the less stained water for other game fish. Upper parts of the lakes will be mostly stained. Lower portions of the lake will have clearer water in the coves or along main lake points. Try downsizing the bait, as the insects washed into the lake will be smaller. So be sure to wear your PFD, by the way, and attach the kill switch if you're out there operating a boat. We have too many accidents. People fall out of a boat and the boat goes away and they sink. Don't want that. Anyway, hunting. Through August the 31st, we've got the South Zone javelina season still going on. Through August 31st, squirrel season. Other open counties. For information on all of these, go to tpwd.texas.gov. Ought to go there. There's a lot of interesting information there. But anyway, go to those sites. And, of course, remember, time to practice, time to stock up, time to get that new shotgun, time to load up on ammo, because September 1st, the opening of dove season. Only 73 days away.
24: It comes very fast.
23: We're counting down. Anyway.
24: And then Christmas.
23: That's right. That's right. So let us take a short pause. We want to come back with our guest, Terry Peterson, owner of Hybrid Light.
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0: And welcome back to Texas Outdoor News. Harold going along with Bob Vance, and this portion of our program is brought to you by the good folks at Spear Ag. 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And I think at last count, they have like 24 delivery trucks, and they will cover all of the state of Texas and some of our neighbors. Okay, good folks at Spear Ag. Speaking of good folks, I don't know how many years we go back now. Terry Peterson, owner of Hybrid Light. How you doing, Terry?
4: Doing pretty good, Harold. How are they treating you out there?
0: They're treating us great, but of course I live in Texas.
4: Yeah,
0: well, so you're in a great area, in lovely, lovely Utah.
4: Yes, it's a beautiful place. Came here on vacation 30 years ago and never went home.
0: Is that what happened?
4: Yeah, it's the best thing I ever did. It probably added 10 years to my life.
0: Where in Utah are you?
4: St. George. I'm in the very southern tip, just 2 hours north of Vegas. So we get our weather here is about 20 degrees cooler than Vegas year-round, which is perfect. So their 110 is our 90, and we have no humidity, so it's actually way better than Phoenix.
0: That's wonderful. Well, I found out, though, that I didn't worry about humidity because, Salt Lake doesn't have any water in it.
4: That's fact.
0: Did you notice that?
4: But they got salt.
0: Yeah, they sure do. Anyway, Hybrid Light, we've told the story before, but of course, our audience has grown. Thank you, folks.
4: Yes.
0: Let's get back to the story. How did Hybrid Light get started? When was your aha moment?
4: Well, I've had a couple of them when I needed to start it, but one that really hit home for me is I'm a big hunter, and I was deer hunting, and killed the biggest deer of my life, and I pulled out my brand, and I waited half an hour for the sun to get down and before I moved, and I pulled my brand new flashlight out of the package that was from a competitor that I've been using for years, and I opened it, I turned it on, and it went pop, and a little LED blew.
0: Ooh.
4: So there I was with no flashlight, 3 miles from my camp, so dark you couldn't see a hand in front of your face. So I had to walk 3 miles to go get my flashlight, 3 miles back, and then find that deer and get him back to camp. So it was 4 a.m. before I got back to camp, and I thought, man, I need a flashlight that's going to work.
0: Right.
4: So,
0: well, what was your background then? What were you doing for a living then?
4: I'm originally from Minnesota. I grew up on a dairy farm and beef, so we were busy, busy folk. Okay. And when I graduated college, I had a chance to go to California to one of my high school wrestling mates had moved out there. Mm-hmm. So I went out there to check it out since I just finished school. And once I hit that real estate and saw how beautiful that was, and of course the apartment that he was living in had a high percentage of attractive gals.
0: Oh,
4: that didn't take me too long to figure out I wasn't leaving that spot for a few days.
0: Right.
4: So then I ended up staying there and got a job at a construction supply place. So I learned all I could about construction supplies for a year. Then I decided to open up my own company because the guys that I worked for weren't the most honest people in the world. So I decided to start my own company and do what I felt was the right way to do things. Mm-hmm. And so I ran that construction supply business for almost 40 years.
1: Oh.
4: And so I'm older than I look. So anyway, when I moved to Utah in the early 90s, it's such a beautiful outdoors place. I moved my construction supply business here. Mm-hmm. Then the economy changed drastically back in 08, 07. And so I shifted from construction supplies because that industry went flat because of interest and such. Mm-hmm. And I've always been a flashlight guy. So I was in China at the time researching power tools. And I just accidentally came across a flashlight factory. And I worked with those guys for a couple of days just because it was pretty stinking interesting. Mm-hmm. And I helped them design a flashlight, which was way more fun than tools because I've been doing construction supplies for so long. I was kind of ready for a change.
1: Right.
4: And so that's how I got my feet wet with flashlights. And then when I came home, I designed my own flashlight, started building them. And then I called on all my construction supply customers who knew me. And we sold big numbers. And from there on, And then one morning I woke up, thought, why isn't my flashlight charging my cell phone? So I added that feature. And once I did that, and solar. So once we were solar and adding the charging feature, it was game on because everybody breathing had to have one. Because everybody's got the experience of the flashlights that they current own that don't work.
1: Right.
4: Mine are guaranteed to work every time you touch them because they're the best quality product out there, I believe.
1: Absolutely, they are. Yeah, I know that.
4: And then having the ability to charge your cell phone, because we've all had the dead cell phone story when you're out in the middle of the woods or out in the field or mm-hmm. somewhere, and your phone's dead and you need to make a call because,
1: right.
4: You know, just plug in the flashlight instantly, you can make a phone call. So you got light and cell phone charge. What more would you possibly need?
1: Now, which one was your first light?
4: Well, the original one was that, believe it or not, was that shake light that you shook with that Faraday magnet that went through the copper wire. That was 20 years ago. Oh. We sold a scad of those, huge numbers, but it couldn't patent it because the Faraday was already, there was nothing new. I just took other inventions and put them into the flashlight. So there's no patent protection there. And then all the knockoff products showed up and destroyed that product. So then I shifted to solar power, and I was able to get that flashlight patented. Then adding the cell phone charging feature increased the quality of the patent. So now I've got protection, and so we decided to go big and went worldwide with it. So we're shipping those flashlights all over the world.
1: Okay, now which was your first solar powered and able to charge your cell phone light? Which one was that?
4: Oh gosh, that's been probably 12, 14 years ago, maybe. And that was only, at that time, it was only 160 lumens.
1: Yeah.
4: Because that's all we could get out of it at that time. But man, I tell you what, the technology we've been, you know, because we do this full time. So the last 15 years, every 6 months, we're able to find a way to improve it. We're constantly tweaking it, improving the circuitry, improving the raw materials. Like what's most important is the high quality solar panel. And then also is your rechargeable cell. We've got the highest quality lithium cell. And then, of course, we use the most efficient LED, which is Cree. So it's all about the recipe. Best battery, best circuitry, best LED, best solar panel. And then you encapsulate it in a super strong flashlight body that can't be broken. So we're able to do the lifetime guarantee because they just don't fail. And,
24: hey, Terry, yeah. This is Bob. So Bob. How has solar recharging technology become better in the last, I don't know, year, couple of years?
4: Actually, it gets better every year. There's new technology all the time, but a lot of it doesn't get to the market very fast because it's not cheap. You know, the newest and best, latest and greatest always cost more. So a lot of people wait a few years until the price comes down to where they can buy cheap and make money. But what we do is we're constantly pushing for the best. So we're always using the latest and greatest technology. If you look at our solar panels, you'll notice how dark and deep and rich they look because we use all the best ingredients to build the product where it absorbs as much light as possible. You know, sunlight being best, and then regular light is fine, and fluorescent lighting is the least efficient. So you can basically, if your eye can see the light, so can your flashlight.
24: Yeah.
4: So you can charge this thing on low light, cloudy days. It's amazing. It's constantly gathering light and charge. So every time you pick your flashlight up, it's going to be fully charged, ready to go.
24: Yeah. So, and I want to hear more about your lights, but I just have to tell you that I bought the Mammoth light a while back. And I'm telling you, I just love that thing because of the swivel head, number one, and then how the light will come out. You can have a flashlight, use it like a regular flashlight, comes out the end. And then you've got the big old gigantic LED, and then the magnet on the end, because I've always told the story, I was changing a fan. I was ceiling fan. I'm up on a ladder. I'm going, I can't see. Well, I got the Mammoth, and the fan is metal, and I'm plunk. I put the light up there and was able to shine the LED light on my my fan, and it's really worked well, and we just love that thing. And it's always in the plug, always charged. What other products do you have? I'm looking at your website.
1: I want to get back on Mammoth, though, since you brought it up. Okay,
24: yeah.
1: Because our dear friend, late, great mechanic, I miss him every day, Wayne Cronin, I think got three of the Mammoths, and he had, you know, a big auto shop, and he said this was the best work light he ever had in his life. And as you mentioned, and isn't the term photovoltaic, because it was charged from sunlight, it'll charge from iridescent light, incandescent light, picolite, which is amazing, because everywhere I've got these things in my house, I've got them situated. Like, I've got my Mammoth, which is because of the magnetic base, is stuck on top of my refrigerator with the solar panel facing the ceiling light in my kitchen, and it keeps it charged. But the cool thing about that, though, is you also can charge from a USB cord. You can obviously charge from light, from sun. But also with Mammoth, you have got a flip-out plug, so you can plug the thing in the wall and charge it.
4: Yeah, that flip-out plug, it's either 110 or 220, so you can use it worldwide.
1: Yeah.
4: It charges up either. So what I do with mine, I keep one in the garage. I leave it plugged in 24/7, so I know exactly where it is in my garage. Because my garage is a little messy. I need to have that.
1: Okay, you can't overcharge them then.
4: You cannot overcharge them. No, the circuitry protects that.
1: Okay.
4: Once the battery tops off, it cuts off power going to the battery, so you don't cook the battery. So I keep mine plugged in 24/7, so I know exactly how to find it in the dark. Because a lot of times when you're in the garage, when the power goes off, it's dark 30.
1: Yeah, you got to get a flashlight to find your flashlight.
24: And there's a little blinking light on it.
4: You got to go by Braille to know where to find it.
1: Yeah.
4: And it's a super handy thing. As I use that Mammoth all the time, because you can the flashlight on the end as well as the area light. You can run it on high beam or low beam, so you can dim it down. That thing will run 80 hours on a charge, which is like a full week. In fact, my son graduated from Ohio State, him and his buddies went to Africa and climbed Kilimanjaro, and the Mammoth light is the light that they carried to the top of that mountain and back to keep their cell phones charged and, you know, get up in the morning in the dark and bus camp and hike it up. And that was their go-to light for that trip, which worked out really well for them.
1: Well, let's see, the versatility is amazing because the head swivels, the body swivels. You've also got a pop-out hook so you can hang it, or you've got the magnet on the base so you can stick it anywhere in your car or places like that, you know, where you're working. I mean, the versatility is amazing. Is this thing ever changed? It looks like it's the same way as the first time I ever saw one.
4: That design has been so perfect, there's no reason to change it. You know, it just everybody loves it just as it is.
1: It ain't broken.
4: It ain't broken, so don't fix it. We'll run with that until people get bored, which it's been going for quite a few years.
1: Even new
4: construction, you know, when you're building a new house, you don't have all the light and power you need.
1: Right.
4: Guys doing the ducting and the furnaces, they stick it down there and they can, you know, in the dark spots and just do all their work like they're working in daylight. It's been amazing.
1: Well, the whole product line, and we're going to cover it too, but for where we are, we just had our first named tropical storm. Was it Arthur?
4: Yeah.
24: Yes.
1: Yeah. Our first named storm, I, about this time of year, make sure that I've got a good charge on everything in your light line that I have, because I've got the headlamps, the flashlights, the lanterns, and on and on and on, which we're going to cover. But also what's amazing is how long these things hold a charge.
4: That's right.
1: How long, Terry? I gave you an opening.
4: There you go. Well, we boast 7 years. I've actually got some samples in here I've been playing with that are over 10 that still work. I've never seen them. I've never charged them. I still check on them every few months, and they're still going. And those have been, they've been in the dark for 10 years and still working. So you can throw these things in your glove box and dresser drawer, whatever. They don't need to be left out in the sun. Just pull them out when you need them, and they're guaranteed to work every time you touch them. And you know, when the power goes out, the first thing you need is light, of course, and then the second thing you need is plug your phone in so you call people and tell you things all is good.
1: Right, yeah. Right. So, good point to pause on. But like I say, yeah, I'll go back to Mammoth. I'm up at the ranch because I've got some up there too, and I'm out and on my front porch. One of my buddies had it sitting there facing the sun, and I said, you know, you can plug that thing in.
4: That's right.
1: But anyhow, we're going to take a little pause here at the midpoint of our show. We're going to come back, and then we're really going to get in to the amazing product line from Hybrid Light right after this.
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0: clip it to your gimme hat, and it's versatile as heck. Tell us about that one.
1: You're talking about the NAV headlamp. That actually weighs half of an ounce. In fact, sometimes I got to check and make sure it's even on my hat. And it's super lightweight. It shines in three colors, which is the best feature of all.
0: Yeah, which three do you have? Yeah.
1: It shines in white, of course, white light LED, and then it's got the red and the green.
0: Okay.
1: And I use the red when I'm turkey hunting or reading maps. Mm-hmm. And the green is the best for me because your eyes don't dilate on red or green. So I just run mine on green all the time because you need to turn it on, do your work and see everything you need to. It's 100. It's 100 lumen, which is plenty of light. And deer and elk and different animals can't see the green, so you can actually run that green light while you're walking through the woods and not disturb any animals. There's been, in the old days, I'd be hunting and whitetail hunting in Minnesota, and you'd see a hunter come through the woods with his flashlight just flashing all over the woods, and the deer are scattering like the army's coming. Or if you walk in there with that green light on, they don't see any of that. So you can sneak right up on them. That's a great feature.
0: And I was going to write it down again. Terry, the name of that one is what?
1: The NAV, NAV, short for navigation.
0: Okay.
1: I call it the NAV.
0: Yeah, well, it's versatile.
1: And that does clip on your hat.
0: Yeah.
1: And then it also has got a flex head. Fishermen like it because they click it on their hat and they leave their hat where it's at and they just point the light down or out, wherever they want to point it. So they can be working on their flies or their hooks and sinkers and fish without adjusting their hat. They just turn the light towards their hands and away they go.
0: Yeah.
1: And it's also got the headband. So if it's winter time or you want to wear it without your hat, you throw it on the headband. And same thing, it adjusts up and down, left and right. You just put your headband on one spot and just adjust, point the light to where you want it to be. It's a really good thing.
0: Oh, no, it's absolutely amazing. And I didn't realize it was a half an ounce. Like I say, it weighs nothing. You can't charge your phone with it, though, I don't think, can you?
1: No. This is a small fellow. This thing, it'll run 5 hours on a charge.
0: Oh.
1: But, that's 5 hours. Well, by the way, another feature it has, it's got a kill switch so that it doesn't accidentally go off in your backpack or your pocket. So if you're, that way you can save the pattern. You pull it out, you turn the kill switch back on, then you just run the switch on and off.
0: Now,
1: that's a nice feature.
0: And that's not the only headlamp you've got, so tell us about the other ones.
1: Yeah, the other one has been around forever. It's that's my 75 lumen, and that is it's white only. Before I figured out that red and green were important,
0: mm-hmm.
1: It's white only, high and low beam, and that comes with a little solar panel you plug in the side, so you can solar charge that one, or you can use the USB cord and plug it into your truck, or your house, or whatever, or you can also daisy chain. You can plug into one of my other products and charge either of those headlamps as well.
2: Hey Terry, I was looking on hybridlight.com, and I see you have lots of bundles.
1: We do.
2: Tell us about those.
1: Yeah, they're just, because we're kind of like point people in the right direction to help them realize what they should get. Because you need the small lamp, you need the puck lantern and the flashlight, the headlamp, that little three pack. That's a really nice starter pack for you. Cause you got your flashlight, which everybody needs, and that little puck lantern, which is our number one selling product, by the way. We've sold millions of those. It's a flashlight when closed, lantern when open. It's called the expandable lantern. And you can also, it's directional, you can point that light. So if you're using it for a lantern, you can point the light in a particular direction or just do a, whole area light with that lantern.
0: Yeah, it looks like a hockey puck, but you open it up and you extend it for the whole lantern, or when it's closed, it acts as a flashlight. That is an amazing product.
1: And that runs 40 hours on a charge. So you can charge it by day, run it by night, and just run through an entire storm. So you're talking about storm season coming up with power outages.
0: Right.
1: Those are the three things. That bundle would be ideal for you. You got the headlamp, you got the puck lantern, which will light up the entire living room, and then you got your flashlight, because you can never have too many flashlights, especially for one that works.
0: Correct. Yeah, so I was going to ask you if you have something that actually looks like a flashlight, but I mean, you do have those in different lumens. So what does that go up to? Because a lot of people go, what's a lumen? Explain lumen.
1: Yeah, lumens, that's just a measurement of light. There's candle power and lumens, and that just tells you that's the amount of power that comes out of an LED, how wide the beam is, how far it shines. So most old flashlights, when we were young, they were probably 25, 30 lumens. They were just weak. And then after a short time, the batteries would be junk and the lights would kind of get yellow. But we use a nice, clean, crisp, modern white LED, so it's always white. There's never that dimming thing. And I've got 200, a 300, now a 700, as well as a 1,000. My personal favorite for years has been the 300 because of the size. It's only 6 inches long. It's lightweight.

0: it fits in your pocket very comfortably. What I've done is I've taken that same body and put a stronger rechargeable cell and a stronger LED in it. That now I've got the new model, which is the 700, which has now become my favorite flashlight. Because you get the low beam, because sometimes you don't need 700, but then that 700, man, that is powerful. That shines a couple hundred yards. You can see what you need to see, and it's bad boy bright.
1: Yeah, Terry, as far as outdoors, what about waterproof and floatability?
0: Yeah, all flashlights are waterproof and float. And when they float solar panel up. So when we go, in the old days, when the kids were little, we'd go to Mexico on vacation because that was affordable and safe back then. And the kids would just throw their flashlights in the pool. They'd float around all day long with the solar panel up, all charged up. So we'd come back from our fishing or our adventures, then they'd be in the pool playing with the flashlights, you know, in the dark. And that was like while we fired up the barbecue, that kept them busy.
2: So you mentioned your favorite light. What light do you personally carry around every day?
0: For years I carried the Model 300, but now that I've got that 700, I've upgraded to that. That's my for sure go-to, because the low beam is about 150 lumen. That's all you need for what you're doing for basic life, and you know, walking the dog and hiking, doing stuff around the house.
1: Yeah, Terry.
0: But then you got the 700 for the big power.
1: Yeah, time is catching up to us, as always will. Real quick, you still have the Atlas, which is the big lantern.
0: Yes, I do. Also, that's also waterproof and fire and floats. I've got two models now. I've got the regular Atlas, which has been a huge winner. We sell the snot out of that. Mm-hmm. And then I've got a new model called the Atlas Fire. It's the same exact lantern, but I added one more feature, which is the campfire mode, where you hold the button down and it turns into like a simulated campfire, and it truly looks like a campfire. It's kind of cool at night when you're sitting outside and relaxing.
1: Oh, that's cool. That's cool. And and one last product that we can cover. Do you still have the Hex?
0: I do. In fact, I got plenty of inventory. And that thing, that's a do-all. It's a flashlight, lantern, speaker, radio. That thing just does it all. Of course, it charges your cell phone and solar. That's just, everybody needs one of those.
1: We can probably find these if we went to hybridlight.com, couldn't we?
0: That you will. Yes, sir. In fact, we're running a little Texas special, Texas 20.
1: What's that?
0: TEXAS 20.
1: Okay.
0: 20, which is 20% off, free freight. Anybody that's on the radio listening to this thing, it's a deal for the day. We're going to run that for a couple months. So just jump in there, buy a few things, check us out, and then go in. In fact, what you really need is that 6-piece pro kit.
1: Right.
0: One of everything in it.
1: Oh, no. Yeah, that's such a value. I've got a lot of people that have bought those. Yeah. And that's a great deal. We appreciate that. Yeah. 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You need to buy everything. What about shipping, Terry?
0: Free freight. 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
1: Free. I remember the spots. Free. All right. That's great. Terry, I can't wait to see what you're coming up with next. I know you said you have some new stuff in the wings.
0: I got three things on the drawing board. So here in the next time, I'm hoping to have them all here by Christmas.
1: You still got my address, don't you?
0: Yeah, that I do. I just want to send you one so you can be talking about it.
1: Thank you, man.
0: I know, you're the guy.
1: I really appreciate it. Our guest today, Terry Peterson, owner of HybridLight.com and Hybrid Light, obviously, but just great products. 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So is Bob. So is Bill. Can't recommend them highly enough. Terry, thank you so much for your time today, sir.
0: And I appreciate you guys. You guys have a great day and be safe. Thank you so much.
1: Stay right out there. We'll be back right after this.
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1: 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And Texas State Ducks Unlimited Convention is going to be coming up later in the month on June 21 at College Station and at the Texas A&M Hotel. 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
19: Another slowdown. I'm Paul Stevens, Fox News. Washington and Tehran working to restart talks that were suspended due to the recent escalation in the Middle East. Fox Business Network's Max Gordon in Dubai.
20: Jared Kushner, as well as Steve Witkoff, will be in Switzerland. That's according to reporting from Axios. Pakistan is also sending their interior minister. President Trump expressing his desire to get these negotiations moving.
21: They have to make a deal, otherwise we will do things that won't make them happy, but I don't think it's going to get to that. I think it's going to be very good.
20: This as Israel and Hezbollah agreed to reinstitute a shaky ceasefire yesterday amid their fighting in southern Lebanon. An end to the conflict there is part of the deal between the U.S. and Iran. Still, Lebanon is reporting 7 people died, including 2 children, after an Israeli airstrike.
19: Meantime, Israeli Prime Minister Benjamin Netanyahu has vowed to keep Israeli forces in southern Lebanon until the threats there are eliminated. President Trump at Joint Base Andrews unveiling the new Air Force One alongside members of the Air Force talk about the previous 2 identical planes that had been used interchangeably for presidential travel, authorized first by former President Ronald Reagan, and they've been used by every president since George H.W. Bush.
21: Over its lifetime, that aircraft traveled to 96 countries on 223 international trips and flew over 6 million miles.
19: The president also saying the Boeing 747 is equipped with Starlink, a satellite high-speed internet service developed by SpaceX. This plane gifted to the president last year by Qatari officials in an effort to try and strengthen relations between the two nations. Following his time in office, the $400 million airplane is set to be donated to a future presidential library. 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
22: 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Just click listen, then swipe right and hear the latest news updates on your time. 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
19: Outgoing Director of National Intelligence Tulsi Gabbard releasing documents that she says point toward Dr. Anthony Fauci being misleading with his vaccine research and the COVID origination possibly at the Wuhan lab in China being funded by U.S. tax dollars.
25: Tulsi Gabbard is saying these documents further prove that and show what she calls a massive COVID-19 cover-up. Listen.
26: Dr. Fauci became the nation's pandemic pundit. And he publicly pushed lies, disinformation, and censorship using every platform available.
25: She argued the records show intelligence officials were discussing a possible lab leak much earlier than many Americans realized, and that some analysts who supported that theory later faced career consequences. Gabbard claims Dr. Fauci, quote, provided millions of dollars in U.S. taxpayer dollars to fund dangerous gain-of-function research at the Wuhan lab.
19: And that is Fox's Brooke Taylor. Dr. Fauci still denying any wrongdoing in the situation. Two trains colliding north of London yesterday, Friday, killing a driver and seriously hurting dozens others on board. One passenger talked about being thrown forward by the impact, then seeing fellow travelers with bloody injuries and broken bones. Both trains traveling south to London's St. Pancras station when they collided outside the town of Bedford around 5:15 p.m. local time. Team USA is on to the next round of the FIFA World Cup after defeating Australia in Seattle 2-0. The first goal, an own goal from an Australian defender in the 11th minute. The second U.S. goal coming at the end of the first half after a review from referees to see if Alex Freeman was onside.
0: After factual review, the goal scorer was not in offside position.
1: And the building shakes in Seattle.
19: And that courtesy Fox Sports. I'm Paul Stevens. This is Fox News.
2: A data breach may have exposed more than 3 million Texas hunting and fishing license holders. Officials say an unauthorized actor may have obtained some personal information such as emails and phone numbers. However, social security numbers and credit card details weren't accessed. In the tragic case of Austin Metcalf, Texas courts have newly released videos showing Carmelo Anthony after the fatal stabbing while getting handcuffed. The audio captures a voice stating, quote, "It wasn't alleged. I did it," end quote. Texas is among the lowest ranked states for child well-being, ranking 44th in the country, according to a report from the Annie Casey Foundation. The group's ranking combines 16 measures tied to health, education, family finances, and home life. The report says over a million Texas children lack health insurance. I'm Erica Smith.
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5: Well, a few showers and thunderstorms will continue in our forecast into Father's Day. Some locally heavy rain possible. Look for high temperature today up into the 90-degree range. The low tonight, upper 70s near 80. This is Greg Bostwick, your market basket weather forecast for your iHeart Media radio stations in Southeast Texas.
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0: All right, welcome back to the Dr. Levine Medical Hour. Phone lines are open 896-KLVI, 1-800-330-KLVI. Chatting about how the summer normally reduces a lot of the infections that we see, but we still see them. And as you know, we do promote getting your vaccine. So I know a lot of times we don't think about that during the summer, but the infections are still out there. And we did a few episodes ago, again, remind you about this condition called sepsis, S-E-P-S-I-S, which basically is what happens when you get infected, what your body does and how doctors, healthcare providers describe that and how, yes, it can cause harm and unfortunately can sometimes kill patients. And we do see that every single day in local hospitals. It's happening. We sort of prioritize cancer and cardiovascular disease for very good reasons. These are the top problems in the country, again, because of a lot of our habits that we have in this country in terms of how we eat and drink and our activity level. Again, not trying to be bad people. It's just this is the way our society is set up, and it can lead to these particular two major problems. But infections are huge, huge, huge in the hospitals. If you've ever been hospitalized or a family member you know has been hospitalized, it's very, very easy to get an infection in the hospital once you're there. Not that anyone is doing anything wrong. It's just that your body is under a lot of stress. And when your body is stressed out like that, your immune system doesn't work too well. Your nutrition is not the best. And you need a good immune system. You need good nutrition in order to fight and to be strong. And so both of those areas of your health normally are negatively impacted when you're hospitalized and can very easily lead to infection while you're there in the hospital. So again, when you're out of the hospital and you're just going about your day, you want to try and do things that reduce your chances. And it starts with eating the right foods and avoiding the wrong food and liquid items that tend to generate more disease and illness. And if you listen to my show, you sort of know my position on that, and it's really trying to limit the ultra-processed foods that are so easy to eat. They're ready to go. They're just super convenient. How can you not do this? How can you not engage in these food items just because it's ready to go? The packaging looks good, and it's just easy, right? And cooking can sometimes be a little more cumbersome, right? More time consuming. You have to go to the grocery store. You have to get all these individual ingredients. And just because of inflation and everything else, it can be kind of high compared to just getting this packaged meal. It's got everything in it. I just unravel it, put it in my air fryer or whatever device you're using, heat it up, boom, it's ready to go. And a lot of times you can feed multiple people just with this one item versus if you go out and you actually have to get all the raw ingredients yourself, it can be financially harsh or hard to do. And so you just don't do it. Not that you're trying to. You have heard the doctor tell you to eat this and drink that and avoid this and avoid that. But actually going out into the grocery store and interacting with some of these prices, that can be a little hard to accomplish. So you find yourself eating and drinking these items that knowingly may not be the best for you. A lot of patients, when I talk to them in the office, they kind of know that this is not necessarily good for me, but my choices are kind of limited. So it is what it is, and I'm doing my best. And I certainly understand that, but certainly doesn't take a whole lot, even if you can just implement one or two changes throughout the day. And like I say, just some fresh vegetables, like some green beans or some broccoli. I mean, that's everywhere. Everyone knows how to interact with those two vegetables. You can normally get those too at some restaurants, just broil it, or you can prepare it in a way that you're not, you know, killing the vegetables with, you know, covering with a bunch of sauces. Because a lot of times if that is important to you with your sugar A lot of times sugars are in the sauces or things that they cover with or cook it with. That's how they put the sugar and the starch in there. So a lot of times you have to do things, as they say, naked or dry. You know, certain like grilling versus smothering. You know, a lot of in our southern cuisine, we have or use a lot of flour and starch and sugar in the food, just part of what we grew up eating. So sometimes cumbersome to figure out how to go right when you've been going left for a long time. It can take a long time, but certainly you have to do that part. And certainly with the beverages out there, just so many to choose from. And again, most of the packaged, bottled beverages that are out there will contain ingredients that tend to generate some issues with your health. Everybody's different in terms of how they or what happens to them when they drink these things. But just regular old water is always going to be the best beverage that you can consume. And some other options would, in my opinion, would be a tea or a coffee. And again, tea can be consumed in a cold manner. It's not always having to be hot. And there's all these recipes online, healthy recipes, right, that the beverage includes a lot of good ingredients, a lot of times antioxidants. If you're talking about herbs and spices that can be used and put in your beverage, and it's almost like taking your aspirin every day or your blood pressure medicine every day. These products have healing properties, and so you want to try and expose yourself to these products every day and drink this every day. And that gives your body the fuel and the ingredients to have a tough immune system and protect your circulation so that the blood is flowing. The immune system is working as strong as it can to defend itself against all the possible infections out there, which again is happening every day. In the wintertime, we're seeing pneumonia, but we're seeing bladder infections all the time, bloodstream infections, rashes that come up, and certainly all of the organs in the abdominal cavity, your appendix, your diverticuli. That's a very common issue in our country, diverticulosis. You've had your colonoscopy or you've had your CAT scan, and it shows those little outpouchings that are there in the colon. Most of the time, they're just sitting there, but every now and then they can get infected. We call that diverticulitis. Super duper common issue in our country. You start getting that abdominal pain normally in the lower part of your abdomen. It kind of starts out kind of mild. And a lot of people think it's various things, maybe constipation, maybe they strained. They picked up something heavy, maybe something they ate, and they give it time a lot of times to sort of declare itself. But normally after 24 hours of the pain, and that doesn't go away. A lot of times it intensifies, you know, they come in to get checked out. But, you know, if you have a good immune system, you don't have any other medical issues, a lot of times it's a very limited time in the hospital, can be easily be treated with some IV antibiotics or even oral antibiotics. But again, if you're not taking care of yourself, you have other issues, then it can sort of blossom and turn into something more serious like sepsis and land you in the hospital for several days. Then while you're in the hospital, you might have other collateral issues that come up, might get kidney failure, might get other infections that can sometimes happen in the hospital. I mean, this thing can kind of get out of hand. It can snowball a little bit. So again, you want to do your part every single day by eating right, limiting your sugar intake. Could be in your beverages. A lot of times when patients are trying to lose weight, they will focus on the solid food. Like, okay, I'm going to change what I'm eating, the solid food part, but they're still consuming sugar on a daily basis, such as a fruit juice or any of the other packaged beverages out there with a story that claims to give you health. But if you start looking at the raw ingredients, and you can look this stuff up, there's so many resources, whether it be an app or just going on the internet and typing in the names of these products that are in a lot of these packaged beverages and these packaged foods. These are sort of synthetic chemicals and man-made chemicals to, again, stabilize the food, make sure that it feels and tastes and smells the way it's supposed to, even though it's been packaged for a few months or it's been in a warehouse sitting for several months until it's brought to the grocery store and until you finally decide to open and drink it. I mean, it takes a lot, and the food scientists and the food manufacturers have really invested a lot of time into this, and they've got it figured out, which is why you see sort of this massive boom in a lot of the products out there that are packaged and sitting on the shelf, sort of food for the masses, if you will, so that we can feed everyone. Everyone can have a good beverage, a good meal. But, you know, unfortunately, our bodies, for a lot of us, interact negatively with these things. You have to kind of get back to the basics of drinking the water. In my opinion, like I say, limiting your exposure to the processed sugars, drinking more coffee, drinking more tea. Again, so many different options if you go to the store with coffees and teas, hot, cold. And it's just amazing. America's a great country, and there's just so many options. You just have to spend some time trying to figure out what works for you. Phone lines are open, 896-KLVI, 1-800-330-KLVI. Be back in 2 minutes.
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All right, welcome back to Dr. Levine Medical. Our phone lines are open, 896-KLVI, 1-800-330-KLVI. I mentioned a couple of weeks ago that you might want to go in and talk to your healthcare provider about your cholesterol. They had some new guidelines that were passed, I would say a few months ago. Remember that most doctors like myself in the trenches, if you will, we basically have guidelines for just about most of the diseases that we treat, and these guidelines get sort of updated every couple of years or so when the academic physicians who research the diseases, they sort of get together and review all of the latest information, all the latest studies, and see what is the best way to do things in terms of medications or approaches. So they do this every few years, and they present these updated guidelines. So the guidelines for diabetes, guidelines for blood pressure, and guidelines for cholesterol. So that just got dropped a couple of months ago. So you may need to get with your provider about your risk in terms of your cholesterol. And again, getting more complicated in terms of how to make these decisions. When I was a medical resident, when I first became a physician, it was a very basic understanding of cholesterol management, maybe just a couple of layers of decisions to make, very easy. And as with everything else, it's gotten more technical, and there are several more decisions to be made when you look at the guidelines in terms of who requires this or who requires that. But the bottom line is that they're taking cholesterol lowering more seriously, in the sense that they really want, for most patients who have a cholesterol issue, they want the cholesterol to be controlled and they want it to be lower. This is based on the research, based on the guidelines, especially if you have a disease such as diabetes or hypertension, or you've already had an event, you've had your stroke, you've had your heart attack, and you're, again, when you leave the hospital, you normally have a package of medicines that they put you on. And cholesterol medicines are normally a part of that because, again, it's one of the risk factors that we have for cardiovascular development or cardiovascular plaque development in some of the major blood vessels. And again, the latest research is saying we want the cholesterol even lower. And again, when you look at your cholesterol profile, you normally have a total cholesterol number, and then it's broken down into the LDL, or what most people call the bad cholesterol, which again, research indicates that this one is linked to the development of plaque. And then you have the HDL, which is considered the good cholesterol, which when you have a lot of that floating around, it protects you from the plaque development. Then you have your triglyceride level. That's sort of a basic cholesterol lipid panel, as they call it, lipid, L-I-P-I-D, lipid panel, that, again, if you go to most healthcare providers, you're going to get a lipid panel. That's a basic sort of lab for any general medical examination. And again, if you have more risk factors for cardiovascular disease development, you have blood pressure, you have diabetes, family history, high cholesterol, you smoke, you're overweight, gender can sometimes factor into that. Or maybe you've gotten a screening ultrasound, which again, a lot of healthcare providers are getting into as ultrasound technology becomes

0: or some sort of coronary event. And that relationship never died. They've continued to work on that and fine-tune that relationship. And now we have x-rays, scans, that can measure the amount of calcium in your blood vessels. And it's just another tool that your doctor can use to associate or see what your risk is in terms of developing a cardiovascular disease. Again, trying to stay on top of this thing so that you're unlikely or less likely to end up with an acute event coming in late at night or on the weekend and get you on medications that have been proven to reduce your risk of doing that. So again, cholesterol is one of those areas that they have updated. And again, the basic idea is if you already have disease, we want it super duper low. The LDL, that what they consider bad cholesterol, they want that thing less than 70. In most cases, 55 or below is what they said. Which again, I've been a doctor for over 20 years and they've just cranked it down lower and lower and lower. And if you have sort of a high risk for it, they want you to get on cholesterol medicine sooner rather than later. And they want the cholesterol levels even lower than they were before, such as an LDL of 150 or 130, which in the past, like, okay, well, it's a little bit high, but you have high blood pressure and maybe you smoke. Okay, maybe we'll let you do your diet. But now, they probably want to get that thing down less than 100, even though you hadn't had anything. They want it controlled. They want it down because all the research indicates if that can be controlled, you're less likely to have that stroke or that heart attack and not have to emergently get to the hospital. Now, the one thing that has changed in my experience is we now have more medications available to you. Remember when I first came in, I was just primarily the statin category, the Lipitor, Zocor, and we had a few other classes, but they weren't that good. They were very limited. They weren't strong. So it's primarily that statin class, but I mean, for a lot of patients, they can't tolerate these medications, even though we try them in all funny different ways. So now there's three other classes of cholesterol medications that we can add on to the statin. So technically you could be on three cholesterol medicines just for cholesterol, especially if you're high risk, you've had the heart attack, and we're trying to get that LDL down to 55, you might find yourself on two or three cholesterol medications alone. That's not even thinking about your blood pressure medicine and your diabetes medicine. And again, yes, who wants to be on a ton of medicines? You got to do your part and you got to change your diet, got to change your lifestyle, but can be more difficult for some patients. 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
1: 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A brand new credit card account you never opened from a bank you never heard of. 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Most people only know three. The fourth is Innovis, and I've got links to every one of them at commando.com. 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And just a reminder, you'll find links to all four credit bureaus at my website, commando.com with a K.
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Remember, if there's a topic you'd like me to discuss, give the radio station a call. You can give my office a call, 347-3621, area code 409, and we can discuss it. I was here chatting about cholesterol and how if you have been to your healthcare provider or you haven't been to the healthcare provider, it's probably a good idea to go and review your cholesterol profile and see what your risk is for the potential development of cardiovascular disease. They have basically cranked the numbers down. They want that cholesterol controlled from most of us because at this point it is something that can be controlled, that can be mitigated and reduce your risk of having to be in the hospital. Remember, cardiovascular disease is still number one on the list in terms of what causes morbidity and mortality. And now with all of the monitoring devices out there, remember I've promoted getting you a smartwatch or a health watch, especially if you're 65 and above. It can be a great gift for someone in that age. Just again, the body becomes a little bit more chaotic as we get older, especially the cardiovascular system. And you can get a lot of these cardiovascular issues. And these watches are picking up a lot of that activity, just monitoring all the time, especially these electrical problems that happen, these abnormal heart rhythms that become super common as you get older. It's just a part of the aging process of the heart and the electrical system of the heart. These issues with atrial fibrillation, you probably have heard that term before, just the electrical system gets more chaotic. They're picking this up on these watches. So it can be a great gift for patients in that age so that it can be monitored. You can communicate with your phone. You can graph it out. You can show your doctor. I mean, really cool stuff. So I only see this expanding as the technology of phones and Bluetooth continue to expand. Again, if you have diabetes, they have these continuous glucose monitors now that you just sort of, the sensor you just sort of put on your body, you just put it on, and you wear it for about 10 to 14 days, and it communicates with your phone. So anytime you want to see what your sugar is, you just look at your phone. I mean, it's super duper easy to use. And again, very informative, just because a lot of times certain food items can cause a spike in sugar and you don't know about it. And again, we're trying our best to control sugar, control cholesterol, and control blood pressure, because all these things cause plaque development in the blood vessels. And they can, again, increase your risk of having a cardiovascular disease. So, again, cholesterol, just the guidelines that tell doctors when to prescribe medications just came out. And you might want to go and review that with your healthcare provider to see what it is you need. If you need to be on two medicines, one medicine, statins are really the cornerstone for most of us. Things like Zocor or Crestor, Lipitor have been around for a long time, but they now have three other classes of medications. One of them is an injection every 2 weeks. The most popular one is called Repatha. You may have heard of that one before. And they also have Praluent. That's another one in that same category. Very, very strong medications and can normally, with the addition of a statin, so a lot of patients, especially if you have already cardiovascular disease, you're taking your statin and you also take this injection. That's become a common combination. You can get that LDL down to 55, again, if you have the cardiovascular disease history, again, so that you don't have another event. It can happen. Just some people can't tolerate the injection. Maybe insurance companies sort of still fighting with them. It's expensive. And we know out there with inflation, I mean, you got to pay your bills. Sometimes it's just prohibitive for you to afford these drugs, but that's okay. We have a couple of other drugs that can be added to that if you're still struggling to get the LDL down to less than 55. One of them is called Zetia or ezetimibe, been around for a long time, a tablet you take once a day. And then the other medication is called Nexletol, or bempedoic acid, again, belonging to a new category of cholesterol medication. So possibly you could be on a statin, you could be on the bempedoic acid, excuse me, and the Zetia, all to get that LDL down.
But again, it all starts with you. Just again, including more vegetables in your diet, trying to limit the exposure to the sugar. Again, with your beverages, try to drink more water and limit all the sugary goodness out there. It's hard to do. I know it is sometimes. And same thing with the ultra processed foods. It's so inexpensive. It's ready to go. It tastes good a lot of times, right? But this food has been engineered to do that. And just for some people, the ingredients of the food is just kind of irritating to the human body. So you have to get back to the basics of getting the raw ingredients yourself, cooking it yourself. That way you can control everything that goes into the food. And it tastes sometimes better. And you can tweak it to your own liking. Again, control the amount of sugar in it, control the amount of salt, which, again, these ingredients can be linked to the development of heart disease as well as weight gain. So, again, it's all up to you. And thank you for joining us for another edition of the show. Remember, don't drink and drive. Eat some vegetables, drink some water. We'll see you next week. Take care.

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1: Slowdown. I'm Paul Stevens, Fox News. Washington and Tehran working to restart talks that were suspended due to the recent escalation in the Middle East. Fox Business Network's Max Gordon in Dubai.
2: Jared Kushner, as well as Steve Witkoff, will be in Switzerland. That's according to reporting from Axios. Pakistan is also sending their interior minister, President Trump, expressing his desire to get these negotiations moving.
3: They have to make a deal, otherwise we will do things that won't make them happy, but I don't think it's going to get to that. I think it's going to be very good.
2: This as Israel and Hezbollah agreed to reinstitute a shaky ceasefire yesterday amid their fighting in southern Lebanon. An end to the conflict there is part of the deal between the U.S. and Iran. Still, Lebanon is reporting 7 people died, including 2 children, after an Israeli airstrike.
1: Meantime, Israeli Prime Minister Benjamin Netanyahu has vowed to keep Israeli forces in southern Lebanon until the threats there are eliminated. President Trump at Joint Base Andrews unveiling the new Air Force One alongside members of the Air Force talk about the previous 2 identical planes that had been used interchangeably for presidential travel, authorized first by former President Ronald Reagan, and they've been used by every president since George H.W. Bush.
3: Over its lifetime, that aircraft traveled to 96 countries on 223 international trips and flew over 6 million miles.
1: The president also saying the Boeing 747 is equipped with Starlink, a satellite high-speed internet service developed by SpaceX. This plane gifted to the president last year by Qatari officials in an effort to try and strengthen relations between the two nations. Following his time in office, the $400 million airplane is set to be donated to a future presidential library. 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
1: Outgoing Director of National Intelligence Tulsi Gabbard releasing documents that she says point toward Dr. Anthony Fauci being misleading with his vaccine research and the COVID origination possibly at the Wuhan lab in China being funded by U.S. tax dollars.
7: Tulsi Gabbard is saying these documents further prove that and show what she calls a massive COVID-19 cover-up. 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
8: Dr. Fauci became the nation's pandemic pundit. And he publicly pushed lies, disinformation, and censorship using every platform available.
7: She argued the records show intelligence officials were discussing a possible lab leak much earlier than many Americans realized, and that some analysts who supported that theory later faced career consequences. Gabbard claims Dr. Fauci, quote, provided millions of dollars in U.S. taxpayer dollars to fund dangerous gain-of-function research at the Wuhan lab.
1: And that is Fox's Brooke Taylor. Dr. Fauci still denying any wrongdoing in the situation. 2 trains colliding north of London yesterday, Friday, killing a driver and seriously hurting dozens others on board. One passenger talked about being thrown forward by the impact, then seeing fellow travelers with bloody injuries and broken bones. Both trains traveling south to London's St. Pancras station when they collided outside the town of Bedford around 5:15 p.m. local time. Team USA is on to the next round of the FIFA World Cup after defeating Australia in Seattle 2-0. The first goal, an own goal from an Australian defender in the 11th minute. The second U.S. goal coming at the end of the first half after a review from referees to see if Alex Freeman was onside.
9: Off the fetcher review, the goal goal scorer was not in offside position.
10: And the building shakes in Seattle.
1: And that courtesy Fox Sports. I'm Paul Stevens. This is Fox News.
11: A data breach may have exposed more than 3 million Texas hunting and fishing license holders. Officials say an unauthorized actor may have obtained some personal information such as emails and phone numbers. However, Social Security numbers and credit card details weren't accessed. In the tragic case of Austin Metcalf, Texas courts have newly released videos showing Carmelo Anthony after the fatal stabbing while getting handcuffed. The audio captures a voice stating, quote, "It wasn't alleged. I did it." End quote. Texas is among the lowest ranked states for child well-being, ranking 44th in the country, according to a report from the Annie Casey Foundation. The group's ranking combines 16 measures tied to health, education, family finances, and home life. The report says over a million Texas children lack health insurance. I'm Erica Smith.
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19: Well, that would be us. And good morning. Thank you for joining us. See ya, Auto Show 907. And of course, it is a beautiful day. I mean, it's rain chances, like Greg says, but hey, it's not a bad day at all. Let's check some of the WeatherNet stations out for some temperatures. Wildwood Golf Course, 78. Of course, after last week, they're still drying out a little at Wildwood. Trout Creek Volunteer Fire Department is 82 this morning. And Spindletop Boomtown, easy for me to say, is 84. Look at some of the temperatures throughout Southeast Texas. As we get started with the auto show, also coming up, we've got a lot going on this morning. We'll have Steve Pike, SETX Roofing, at 10. Because there was a lot of rain last week. Some folks may have noticed, oops, I think I have a problem. And he's going to talk about that. And our buddy Amber Baldwin is up at 11 on News Talk 560 KLVI. But right now, let's get started with the auto show. And here we are with Lee Stewart this morning, Ed's Automatic Transmission. And good morning, sir.
20: Good morning. How are you doing?
19: Well, I'm doing good. It's another day in radio. As they all tend to be, probably another day in transmissions for you.
20: Yes, sir. It seems like it's funny the way that flows.
19: It seems like that's every day. It's another day in transmissions or another day in radio. Wouldn't have it any other way. And thank you for joining us today. We'll talk about your automobile. If you got a question, 409-896-KLVI. If you've got a transmission question or general automotive, Lee does a little everything. He can help you out with that. Glad to do that. And we'll talk a little about maintenance and some things you need to know this hour. Maybe some of the trends, too. We don't talk a lot about the trends, but some of the trends you're seeing as we well, our cars are becoming more and more sophisticated, Lee.
20: They really are. They're definitely a lot more sophisticated. All the systems are starting, and well, I say starting, that's been a couple of decades ago, starting to integrate with each other, and now they are definitely all these computers are talking to each other, you know. Like I told you, I was driving my son's Expedition, and I opened the door, and I was stopped, but I opened the door, and the little knob, it's not a gear shift, it just flips over to park right there. I mean, even my truck, put it
19: just
20: on.
19: Just automatically.
20: Just automatically goes to park, you know, safety mechanism. Mm-hmm. And then you have, like my truck, you put it on cruise control, and some do have it and some don't, and it's the automatic braking. So it keeps you from hitting somebody. So in other words, you set cruise control and the car ahead of you, it follows it. And you can set it in four degrees, okay? Further back, further back, further back, further back, okay? And increments, how far you're comfortable traveling behind that person. And then it'll control whatever speed they go is whatever speed you go. So if you get tired of doing 30 and a 55, you know, you just ease on around them and it picks up speed and goes on. But it's real interesting. Those are just some of the things that they have, you know. And well, the transmissions are crazy. They've gone crazy.
19: So, of course, all this does have to be communicated to the engine and transmission.
20: Right. Engine, transmission, transfer case if it's four-wheel drive. All these modules work together, have to talk together, anti-lock brake system, just you name it. There's so many different ones, and we've talked about it before. You know, they call them modules, and they could have 60 modules on a vehicle, you know.
19: Which, in essence, is 60 computers.
20: Yeah, yeah.
19: Wow.
20: And they're all, you know, the main ones, like the engine and transmission, if you have them separate, they're called engine transmission computer. I mean, engine control module or transmission control module. But if they integrate them, which a lot of times they've done through the years on different vehicles, makes, models, they call them the powertrain control module because they're one and the same.
19: Controlling the engine and the transmission.
20: Because they're stacked in the same housing.
19: Well, so, it would seem a little easier to have one doing both, but then that sure sounds like a repair nightmare.
20: Yes, sir. I'd rather have them separate.
19: Yeah, yeah, yeah. That. And where do they put them if they combine them?
20: Usually in the engine compartment somewhere.
19: Now, if they don't combine them, are some of these modules actually in the transmission?
20: Yes, sir. Okay. They're actually in the transmission with the fluid.
19: With the fluid.
20: And so on. And if it's, you know,
19: what
20: it gets
19: go
20: up
19: wrong?
20: To 185 to 210 degrees, what these units are.
19: Computers, you said.
20: Computers are capable of handling. And it's just, it's
19: it just
20: crazy.
19: Amazes me. So you've got a computer and
20: need a little fresh fluid on me. Could you help me out here?
19: Yeah. So I can see where, though, from a repair point of view, having them separate would make the most sense. And it is such a different world because we've had some of these things for a while, but 20 years ago, they were all just sort of operated independently on their own.
20: Right.
19: Now you've got computers controlling everything. So if I've got something going wrong in one part of the car, it may be a computer in another part of the car doing something to my transmission.
20: Right.
19: Even though my transmission's fine.
20: Right, right, exactly. The way they stray these things out, there's a couple of systems. They started out with a series system, which had the engine computer had to talk to the transmission computer, had to talk to the anti-lock brake computer, had to talk to just down a series. Now, if you have one computer in the middle go out, the other computers in that series behind it wouldn't receive any communication.
19: Mm-hmm.
20: Well, that was kind of silly, and they thought about, okay, well, we'll make it go through one main central hub, and all the computers would communicate through that. So it made it, you know, the problem of it not being able to talk to the other computers, although the other computers were perfectly fine. It is just that one computer. then it could be talked to, and that just point out that one computer. These other two weren't affected and didn't, they were able to talk to the other ones. So,
19: well, you know, when I sit in the studio or at home or my other office and I'm plugging stuff in and all that, occasionally the wire, I don't know, it frays or something happens. I have to get another cord or whatever. So you got these computers in a car, which is obviously a tough environment. You got water, heat, humidity, cold, all this, all the wires are running everywhere to all the different things that are talking to one another. So besides the module, the computer going south, do you find sometimes it's some wire in a bundle someplace that now you got to figure out where's the wire and where's the problem?
20: That's true. And you have this bundle of wires, 30, 60 wires, okay?
19: In 40, a bundle.
20: 30 or 40, 60 wires in a what we call a harness in a bundle. And we have this code pops up. It says, okay, shift solenoid A, very basic in a transmission, just shift solenoid A code. And it's either high or low. High meaning it's broke, low meaning it's added voltage somewhere to it. But in any event, you've got one wire to deal with, and it goes straight from that solenoid to the computer. And the advantage of having the computer inside the transmission is, voila, there's the problem solved, because usually it's hooked right to the computer. The solenoid
19: sort of a short run. Let's go to the phones and take a question here. And good morning. You're on the air, and what is your question? Good morning.
14: I need to find out how often I get my transmission fluid changed. I have a Toyota Corolla Cross, and it's got about 40,000 miles on it.
19: That is a great question.
20: A great question and great timing, because what I recommend on vehicles like that that you just drive normally is every 45,000 miles. So you're coming up due for it, give you a little time to save up for it. Generally speaking, nowadays they run $200 to $300, something like that. I just have to take a look at it and see and make sure we have everything available to us for it, which I'm sure we do. What year model did you say it is?
14: It's 24. It's a little Corolla Cross.
20: Well, we can take a look at it. Call the shop Monday and give me the VIN number, or my number one guy, Robert, give him the VIN number and the license plate. Have that handy. Call him up, give him that information, your name and number, and let us look that up, because that might be something that you might have to take to the dealer, being that late of a model, but you may not. So let us figure it out first. But I'd say ever 45,000 miles is pretty good.
19: That's pretty timing. Good estimate. Mm-hmm. Does that help you
14: out? Okay.
20: Thank you. Thank you for calling. I appreciate it. Have a great weekend.
19: Yeah, thank you very much for the call. Again, that's one of those things. I know that you stress repeatedly, and sometimes to do it far more often, or at least more often, than the manufacturer's manual may indicate, because that's basically the life of your transmission.
20: It is. I totally agree with that, for sure, because you're going to, when you service one, you're getting all those fine particles from floating around the fluid that the filter is not catching. You know, you're getting all that out of there. You're keeping it clean. You're doing everything you can. Now, you know as well as I do, Jim, that you can't service one enough. If a problem is going to occur, if a part is weak from the factory and it just breaks at 70 or 80,000 miles, it's going to happen. But you know that you've done your due to say, hey, I kept it serviced, and so on and so forth. And a lot of that comes into play with extended warranty companies. If you get, you know, an extended warranty, say, definitely read those warranties, and you don't want a cheap one. You don't want this goodness gracious amount one. You just want a good couple $1,000 warranties. The $2,000 to $2,500 usually will take care of you, but read them, because they have all these little gotchas in there that said, oh, we can't cover it because you didn't have this receipt showing that you service that transmission, or you have too big of wheels on that vehicle, they're not factory, or this, that, and the other, and on down the list. So be careful, read them, and make sure you got it. And then if you have a question, call me up. I'll be glad to help you out and answer it.
19: I think really, frankly, and I always recommend this because I know that you're honest. I know Dwayne is certainly going to be honest with Dwayne's Automotive. 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
19: Lee can tell you that, you know, Company A is a really legit company.
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19: Just go down the list.
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19: News Talk 560, KLVI, Dwayne's Automotive. 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I know Dwayne. 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If you've got any questions, call them 409-842-1900, 409-842-1900. If you have an emergency, hey, give them a call. And certainly for service work, give them a call. They could set up an appointment, get you in, get you out, and you'll be on the road with that car properly maintained. Because I tell you, summer's no time to have a problem. It is no time. I forgot what Greg said it was going to be today, but it's going to be hot.
20: Yeah.
19: So, yeah. I've got that problem
20: in my house. I don't need mildew again. That's a whole different story. But
19: yeah, he's fighting a house problem, but I've told him, Keith Bailey, that's the key. give Keith a call.
20: Goodness gracious.
19: give Keith over a direct force.
20: Keith's been over to my house.
19: Yeah, he'll get you fixed up. This heat is something else. And I'll tell you, the cars all seem to be going faster on the side of the road when you're stuck on the side of the road.
20: Yeah.
19: And when you're stuck and standing there, they all seem to be going by a lot faster.
20: Oh, I was on my cell phone when I accidentally hurt you because you were stuck on the side of the road.
19: Yeah. Oh, that's the other thing. And I see
20: things are so dangerous.
19: Stay off your cell phone. Stay off the phone when you're in texting. And I guess you've got the hands free. I don't know that. It's sort of like talking to somebody in the car. I don't know. I'll leave that to somebody else to judge how safe or dangerous it is with as long as everything's voice activated. But I see people texting when I'm driving. And,
20: me too.
19: What does it take? Let's see. At 60, you go the length of a football field and like seconds.
20: Yeah.
19: So that's seconds you're looking down.
20: Yeah.
19: And I will tell you, a lot of people are just not very careful. And that could be the very person while you're looking down that ventures out and there's an accident. So just be careful and just drive.
20: I've always been the type, Jim, where if you're riding along with me, I'm not going to be looking at you while I'm talking.
19: Mm-hmm.
20: I'm looking out that window and looking around.
19: Yeah,
20: and
19: generally
20: you remember, I rode a motorcycle for 5 years just to commute. And you really, really have to watch. I mean, I had several cross red lights. If I had been going 50 miles an hour and not looking both ways ahead of time, I could have been, and I might not be here. You know,
19: I will tell you that I am amazed at motorcycles, how people sometimes treat me. Not me. Actually, I did used to ride a motorcycle. I probably never told you that. I didn't own one. But that was a throwback when I said me, because I was always looking every which way but loose on a motorcycle.
20: Definitely
19: I am amazed at how people treat folks on motorcycles. they assume you can do magic tricks.
20: Yeah.
19: And sometimes they're not giving you enough space. They're not giving you enough leeway. It's the same thing with 18-wheelers, assuming 18-wheelers can stop on a dime and do this
20: and that. Isn't that the truth?
19: And please don't be defensive. And everybody gets in a hurry and then on that phone.
20: Right. And 18-wheelers, I tell you, traveling beside an 18-wheeler, you never know when that right front or left front wheel might have a problem. And then you're right beside it. So when I get beside an 18-wheeler, I'm speeding up and getting around it. I'm not staying beside it.
19: It doesn't bother me a lot. You're correct about that. It drives my wife crazy.
20: Yeah.
19: She's, get ahead of this. Get ahead of this.
20: Yeah, yeah.
19: He's going the speed limit. I don't care. Get ahead of this.
20: I'm thinking tires or right front ball joint or something like that. I'm going, it'd be just great. Perfect timing. I'm right beside it, and it just takes a right into me.
19: Well, I will tell you, Glenn Johnson has really been talking about ball joints here in the last few weeks when he's been on the show. He's seen a lot of problems with that.
20: Mm-hmm.
19: And, man, that's it. Not only is it a cost a lot more, because now you're going to the body shop.
20: Yeah, exactly. That's what you say. You're going to wreck. I mean, almost all the time.
19: Even if it's very slow and it just comes off and you go to the shoulder.
20: Yeah.
19: But the other dangers are extreme.
20: Yeah.
19: And it gets back to what we're talking about, and we're going to take a break and come back to talk some more about transmissions. But it gets back to what we're talking about the maintenance, transmissions and such. You need to maintain that vehicle, and we don't always think about it, but that those tires, shocks, ball
20: joints.
19: All of
20: those things need to be inspected.
19: How many times have you been setting someplace and you hear the car long before it gets there because they're turning and the ball joints are bad?
20: Okay, yeah.
19: And you wonder, if I can hear this, it's probably not good.
20: That's for sure.
19: And it's and then the
20: vehicle car, last week, yeah. My mechanic said, hey, this thing don't sound right. Need to check it out. So I went for a test drive. Okay. Yeah. All joints.
19: Yeah, you had more than the transmission issue.
20: Yeah.
19: 930, News Talk 560, KLVI.
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1: Stevens, Iran's top joint military command, saying the Strait of Hormuz would be closed again, citing alleged violations of a ceasefire by the U.S. and Israel, and Israeli and Hezbollah skirmishes also reported in Lebanon.
2: Four Israeli soldiers were killed when Hezbollah attacked their tank in southern Lebanon. The IDF called it a violation of the ceasefire. Israel then launched retaliatory strikes against dozens of targets. The U.S.-Iran Memorandum of Understanding states Lebanon is covered by the ceasefire.
1: Lucas Tomlinson, the U.S. 2-0 win of the World Cup over Australia.
3: When Flo Balogun surged down the left and hit a low cross, an Australian defender put it into his own goal. So ultimately, the U.S. was just fine without injured superstar of its own, Christian Pulisic.
1: Fox's Jonathan Hunt. 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
19: Well, yes, indeed. Again, it's Saturday morning. Of course, that's why we've got the auto show. And let me check some WeatherNet temperatures for you with the WeatherNet stations. Shangri-La over in Orange this morning. It is, I think they're working on that one. Let's try Sour Lake Elementary, 83 at Sour Lake Elementary. And, of course, Beaumont temperature for you, All Saints, 84. So I said it's going to be a hot day. Actually, a little overcast here. Maybe. Okay, maybe, Greg. It won't be a record breaker, at least. We'll be able to survive. And, hey, just glad.
20: What's
19: the
20: it's going to get up to?
19: 90s.
20: In the 90s, yeah, really? Yeah.
19: But I'll tell you, low 90s, I believe. But, of course, I will tell you, that's the other thing, is that we were very lucky last week when the weather moved through, despite many of the gloom and doomers who were hoping for destruction.
20: Yeah.
19: I will never understand that. Some of the social media posters are, I don't know if this is true or not, but the world's ending. And, of course, from the start of the week, Greg had said, probably not. We're going to.
20: I was looking out for something when Abbott came across and said he's getting the state emergency people ready and all that.
19: We talked about that on the morning show, and I do understand preparation. That does make sense because you don't know.
20: Yeah.
19: It does, and also to me to a certain extent, which would be a great topic for us on Monday, and it doesn't for a sense because you're getting everybody excited. But, of course, some of your meteorologists get excited, too, because they like that sort of thing.
20: Yeah.
19: And then the ones that are trying to provide accurate forecast look like, what do you mean? And, of course, the whole thing transpired just the way Greg was predicting it.
20: Right.
19: And nothing happened. It did give my daughter some time off. She enjoyed that. Lamar let folks out Wednesday at noon.
20: Wow.
19: And, of course, it was sunny Wednesday, and it was sunny Thursday, and so she ran a lot of errands, got some stuff done, and then they had Juneteenth off on Friday, so basically they got a little, about a five-day off period there.
20: Nice little vacation.
19: Yeah.
20: Get some things done.
19: Did not count against her vacation, so that was a pretty good thing. That wasn't bad. 9:40 this morning. We were
20: transmission here. Somewhere. Let's see.
19: Transmissions. Well, had we had a problem?
20: Hot heat. Okay.
19: Well, and had we had a problem, of course, you'd have already kept that transmission out of high water. And other areas did. I don't want to minimize. Of course, there was some flooding in some other areas.
20: Right.
19: I'll tell you, this area, the hardest hit was the Wildwood area. They had actually 10 inches of rain. And then Louisiana's had some problems. And that, once again, reminds us to remind folks that if you do have flooding and it didn't take the supposed storm, which was really just a lot of rain, but it does not take that. Just a lot of rain will do it. We get some very heavy downpours in this area. And as Greg has mentioned before, it's not so much how many inches we get, but what the rate is. And if you get a fast rate of rainfall, then you're going to see street flooding. And if you're familiar with the area, most of us know where that flooding is going to occur, just stay away.
20: Stay away, believe me.
19: Just stay away.
20: You know, brakes, transmission, you got a lot of expense. If you can just stay away, like Jim said, or stay home, or... You know, is
19: you don't
20: it
19: have
20: worth
19: to run
20: the
19: that
20: money?
19: Yeah.
20: It, call your, you know, your, if you want to call them boss, employer, whatever, just say, hey, you know, we've really got some major flooding here, you know, and just talk it over with them. It's just not worth the money that you have to spend on your car, the time without your car, the money you have to spend to rent a car possibly. It's just, it's not worth it.
19: Well, and in many cases, too. Folks don't live in Beaumont, but they may work in Beaumont. So it's a commute in, and there may be a low-lying area between them and Beaumont that has a problem.
20: Sure.
19: So just, again, call and say, hey, I can make it in. Or I'm going to make it in an hour or two later because we have a great drainage system in Beaumont. It'll drain off fairly quickly.
20: That's true.
19: So just let it drain and then head on out. We talked about in the first half hour all this electronics now running things.
20: Right.
19: And the electronics are all slung pretty low, the computer even in the transmission. Plus the transmission itself, now that's not sealed.
20: No, they're sealed with gaskets and O-rings and so on and so forth. They're sealed up, but they, as far as the idea, I think what you're getting at is the ones that don't have a bottom pan that you can remove to access a filter. There's a lot of those vehicles on the road now, mm-hmm. which you simply can just drain and top off with new fluid, and then you run it on a suspended wheel lift where the wheels can spin and it shifts up through the gears, and you make sure the torque converter clutch engages, which that may be just something you don't know about. But anyway, that fluid comes from behind the torque converter clutch, so you need to get it engaged. And then you check the fluid, and if it's still at about a 50-50, you go ahead and drain it one more time. And it's not a lot of work because you don't have to remove a pan. You're simply draining it and refilling it.
19: But if you're in high water, water can get in.
20: Yes, water can get in. Most any transmission, mm-hmm. if you get in high enough water, vents. There are vents on transmissions. They have mm-hmm. to have them, and so on and so forth. So it's best overall for water to just stay away from it. And,
19: just stay away from that sort of thing.
20: Preventive maintenance is there. You want to do it every 45,000. If you're pulling a truck with 15,000 pounds and you're doing it regularly, weekly or whatever, you want to drop that down to about every 25,000 miles, you know, if you do it a lot. So I think that would be
19: the other thing. I hadn't thought about that. If you tow a lot, that changes the dynamics of transmission service, doesn't it?
20: Yeah, it does, because it's they keep the heat down pretty well, but the torque and the stress through the transmission components and all, it's best to get, they're going to wear out a little bit quicker. They do make some really good transmissions, but I would still recommend, I mean, what's four transmission fluid changes in 100,000 miles versus every 3,000 to 5,000 miles on your engine? So
19: I know a lot of folks got boats they're going to be hauling to the lakes, of course, this summer.

0: No, this truck needs to be pulling this amount of weight and no more. You know, or you need to step up to a 3/4 ton or a 1 ton. You want the truck to be able to pull what you have, or else you're going to have problems, especially transmission problems.
1: I was going to say transmission's got to be the weak point of this.
0: It will be one of the very weak points of it.
1: Or maybe a small RV. I'm thinking about a small RV. I really want to make sure I'm matched up there, don't I?
0: Yes, sir. Yes, sir. You're going to be pulling weight. You need to have, you know, an idea, and you can start with the owner's manual. And it says, okay, this is rated for 12,000 pounds worth of pulling capacity, mm-hmm. so on and so forth. And then you start asking around. And if you don't know anyone, start calling some of the 5-star rated shops or mm-hmm. 4 or 5-star rated shops, you know, and talk to many different people. You know, one of the first things I learned decades ago going to college is always ask questions. It doesn't hurt to ask questions.
1: Ask the questions, get several opinions and such, read your manuals, talk to the folks selling. I know usually folks selling RVs are pretty sharp on what kind of vehicle you need to tow because they want you to have success. And, of course, here we live in the marsh and flatland. Most folks are going to buy that. Maybe they're going to go to the hill country for a hunting or whatever, or they want to take vacations in it. And, hey, we're heading to Colorado.
0: Yeah.
1: Okay, that's, you really have to make sure you're matched up there.
0: You really do. You really do. And usually the RV places will know what you can do, and they can also implement the driveline disengagement mm-hmm. ceremony for pulling vehicles. And so it disengages, say, a drive shaft. If it's a rear-wheel drive, you mm-hmm. can pull a lever, and that's the old style. Now they've got little pumps that pump while...
1: I want to talk about that. I see our next guest is here. I'm going to take a break and go let Steve in, and then we'll come back and talk some more about that, because I think it's something people need to be very well aware of, or you end up with that dream boat, that dream RV, or you're doing that side job to pick up a little extra money with the big tractor, and suddenly it's all going to pay for the new transmission.
0: Yeah, so exactly.
1: We'll take a break. 949, News Talk 560 KLVI.
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1: Okay, that's not going to happen. All right. So I say, one of those mornings this morning. So that didn't happen, so this will happen. It's me. Yes, we're back, Jim Love. And
2: You're just having fun.
1: Yes, indeed. And Lee Stewart here from Ed's Automatic Transmission, which, by the way, located at 145 Sawyer in Beaumont. Been there a long time. And again, open Monday through Friday.
2: Monday through Friday, 8 to 5. Just give us a call or come in, and we don't go by appointments anymore. I tried that years ago, and it seemed like about getting towards half the people wouldn't show up, and I'd call them up and say, well, this came up or that came up, which is understandable. And I said, well, we're just going to have to go to a first-come, first-serve. Plan on just dropping it off, leaving it with us. Most of the time we can check it within a day. Sometimes it might take two, depending on workload. Mm-hmm. We'll check it out. Normally it'll run $85, and then we can give you a good idea of what's going on, and from there we can give you some sort of idea of time and money, mm-hmm. and then you're the boss. You make the decision what I want to do now.
1: So, what do you want to do? So that that makes sense. And again, a lot of folks are choosing even on older vehicles to repair transmissions, I assume.
2: Oh, yeah.
1: Because it's sometimes more efficient, more economical.
2: It is. The older vehicles, some of them are ones that we end up having to just replace, because if I can't get a really quality built valve body, and you've heard me talk mm-hmm. about valve bodies before. They're very, very important part of the transmission, mm-hmm. and there's stacks of them in certain ones, like the old Ford 90s model Ford, what they call an E40D. It just stack upon stack of valve bodies and so many valves that the bores can wear out. It's ineffective to rebuild it. It's mm-hmm. better to get one that's already rebuilt from a company that's so big that they can ream those bores out, if they're a good company, and get the thing properly, mm-hmm. you know, on a dyno and make sure it's working right, and then send it to me, mm-hmm. and then I install it, and then you've got a 3-year, 36,000-mile warranty, 3-year, 100,000-mile mm-hmm. warranty, or what have you. And but, yeah, the older ones, and some of the older ones we still build. We build a lot of them. And, but up through the years, you know, we're still just chugging along. Build, or repair. And a lot of people come in and they just simply need a minor repair. It's not always we need to just build the whole transmission.
1: By the way, do you work on some of the older vehicles? Do you have somebody occasionally come in? I know when I
2: 50s,
1: go to 60s? Yeah, car shows, I'll see the 60s vehicles or 50s, 70s maybe a vehicle. Do y'all sort of have fun with that? Of course, you've been in it a long time. Somebody
2: yeah.
1: brings in a vehicle, all the pre-electronics. Is it, can you fix this transmission?
2: Yeah, the 70s, the stuff that I'm familiar with, I'll be honest, I don't mind. Mm-hmm. I don't shy away. But now, one of the last ones we got here some 6-8 years ago was a Hydromatic, which was my dad's time. And I said, okay, Dad, one last time, you're going to have to get out there.
1: And figure this one
2: and
1: out.
2: He showed my mechanic what to do, and he did it and got it rolling. But it's
1: yeah,
2: rare that we mess with
1: I vaguely
2: those.
1: Remember that. I was yeah. a kid. Hydromatic transmission.
2: Hydromatic.
1: In those days, I guess they don't do that anymore, but they named all the transmissions. That was part as,
2: yeah.
1: as automatic
2: Slim
1: transmissions
2: Jim, were hydromatic.
1: Becoming very, very popular. It be glides with a hydromatic or whatever.
2: Yeah, yeah. Yeah, yeah they did. And now they've gotten away into the number system. And if you want me to just briefly speak about that, like back in the 80s and 90s, they had 4-speed transmissions. Okay, and the 4 stands, they called them 4L60Es. Or 4R70s, and you take those, that phrase right there, the 4R70. R means it's a Ford. L means it's a GM. Now, L stands for longitudinal, which is rear-wheel drive. Four stands for four-speed. L stands for longitudinal. 60 is the torque-carrying capacity. You multiply that by 10, you get 600 pound-feet of torque through that transmission. No more. That's its torque limit. And then the E stands for electronic, 4L60E. So now you know what that means.
1: Well, I'm not sure I do, but I'm going to take your word for it.
2: Or maybe, okay. Yeah. See, now
1: it's
2: I didn't
1: sort of
2: know.
1: Like calculus. I still don't understand it either. But so to a mechanic, all of those mean some. Those are not just random
2: they
1: letters.
2: They let us know what it is and what we're dealing with and what we, you know.
1: Instead of telling you you have a hydromatic, they tell you you have this.
2: Exactly.
1: And you know instantly, okay, it's for this model and this is how it's equipped.
2: And if it's, you know, to get back to what you were saying, you know, that sounds, you know, well, just take the first number, 4L60, 6R80, you know, 8L90. Well, that first number, that's how many speeds it has. So at least you'll know how many speeds.
1: How many speeds do most vehicles have now? Do most of our vehicles on the road have?
2: It depends on the manufacturer. And, the most of the ones that we see are 6, 8, and 10 speeds.
1: And these are to assist, again, in fuel economy.
2: Those are usually
1: such.
2: Domestic as well. Mm-hmm. But even the foreigns, so. Yeah.
1: And so you're going through 8 speeds or 10 speeds to...
2: The 8 speeds are kind of bad with GM. They've got problems a little bit with them. They're not producing enough parts. The 10 speeds... GMs are doing great. The 10-speed Fords up through from 17 to 24 or so had their problems. They've got a couple of pieces in their drums, and they need to be replaced. Even mine and my truck does. I'm just waiting for it to get stupid on me. Mm-hmm. But other than that, you know, I could go through each one having
1: now,
2: their own little problems.
1: Some of these manufacturers may have a problem with something, and it becomes more apparent. I assume that the part you replace it with is a stronger part.
2: Definitely.
1: They improve the part.
2: Yes,
1: well,
2: sir.
1: We're out of time, and always fun.
2: Wow.
1: Lee Stewart from Ed's Automatic Transmission.
2: Well, thank you. I hope everybody has a good weekend. Jim, thank you very much, sir.
1: And 145 Sawyer.
2: 145 Sawyer.
1: Beaumont.
2: Put it in your GPS, Beaumont, 77702.
1: And the website?
2: Is edsautomatic.com.
1: Astounding. edsautomatic.com. That's how you can find it. Find out more about the history of the company and more about what they do. Fox News is coming up next. It's 10 o'clock.
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4: Some new information. I'm Paul Stevens, Fox News. White House envoys Jared Kushner and Steve Witkoff will reportedly be in Switzerland today. This for the first round of talks on a potential Iran nuclear agreement.
5: Pakistan is also sending their interior minister, the Swiss, releasing a statement saying diplomats from various countries currently present are continuing their efforts to maintain the dialogue for reasons of confidentiality. No further information can be provided regarding those present or the discussions. There's still been no official word from the Iranians on when they will arrive in Switzerland for talks. President Trump expressing his desire to get these negotiations moving.
6: They have to make a deal, otherwise we will do things that won't make them happy, but I don't think it's going to get to that. I think it's going to be very good. Remember, if we do that, then all of a sudden you're not going to have the oil flowing out of the strait too quickly.
5: This as Israel and Hezbollah agreed to reinstitute a shaky ceasefire yesterday amid their fighting in southern Lebanon.
4: And Iran's joint military command now says the Strait of Hormuz is closed again, citing continued Israeli attacks in Lebanon. On that update from Fox's Max Gordon. President Trump at Joint Base Andrews unveiling the new Air Force One.
6: Over its lifetime, that aircraft traveled to 96 countries on 223 international trips and flew over 6 million miles.
4: And the president talking about previous Air Force Ones. This Boeing 747, equipped with Starlink, a satellite high-speed internet service developed by SpaceX. Now, the new plane was actually, you might remember, a gift to the president last year by Qatari officials in an effort to strengthen relations between the U.S. and Qatar. Following his time in office, the $400 million plane is set to be donated to a future presidential library. And America is listening to Fox News.
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4: The alleged ringleader of the White House UFC Freedom 250 terror plot has now been identified.
18: After the feds busted this terror plot to attack the UFC fight here at the White House last Sunday, DHS then revealed that one of the alleged ringleaders of this plot is a Mexican illegal alien who was granted DACA by the Biden administration. His name is Abraham Hermosillo Alvarez. He's from Omaha, Nebraska. He first came to the U.S. as a little boy in 2001, but he overstayed his visa, lost his legal status, and was then protected with DACA by the Obama administration in 2014. Now, the sheriff of Douglas County in Nebraska says they began immediate surveillance on Alvarez as soon as they learned of the plot. And he says the Democrats' immigration policies put the nation in danger.
4: And that is Fox's Bill Malugin. Four other suspects arrested as well. Two trains collided north of London this past Friday, yesterday, killing a driver, seriously injuring dozens of people on board. One passenger described being tossed forward by the impact, then seeing fellow travelers with broken bones and bodily injuries. Both trains were traveling south to London's St. Pancras station when they collided outside the town of Bedford about 5:15 local time to the World Cup, where Team USA is on to round two after defeating Australia in Seattle by a count of 2-0. First goal, an own goal from an Australian defender. The second goal coming at the end of the first half after a review from referees to see if Alex Freeman was onside.
19: After factual review, the goal scorer was not in offside position. And the building shakes in Seattle.
4: And that sound courtesy Fox Sports. Next up for the U.S., a Thursday game against Turkey. They currently sit at the top of Group D. I'm Paul Stevens. This is Fox News.
20: A data breach may have exposed more than 3 million Texas hunting and fishing license holders. Officials say an unauthorized actor may have obtained some personal information such as emails and phone numbers. However, Social Security numbers and credit card details weren't accessed. In the tragic case of Austin Metcalf, Texas courts have newly released videos showing Carmelo Anthony after the fatal stabbing while getting handcuffed. The audio captures a voice stating, quote, "It wasn't alleged. I did it." End quote. Texas is among the lowest ranked states for child well-being, ranking 44th in the country, according to a report from the Annie Casey Foundation. The group's ranking combines 16 measures tied to health, education, family finances, and home life. The report says over a million Texas children lack health insurance. I'm Erica Smith.
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1: 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News Talk 560, KLVI, and it's time for My Home Answer Man. Thanks, Greg, for the forecast. Checking out some of the WeatherNet temperatures. All Saints Episcopal in Beaumont, 85. Babe Zaharias, 86 this morning. So that's our temperatures in Southeast Texas as we get started with My Home Answer Man. Hour number one for a Saturday.

0: And hour number one, my home and Shabbat, we've got Steve Pike with us, SETX Roofing. Hour number two, Amber Baldwin from, of course, Sutherland's. But we're starting off, and so glad that you were able to come in today, Steve, because starting off talking about roofing, and that's an important topic, of course, for everyone in Southeast Texas. But with the recent rains and with some recent heavy rains, in particular in the Hardin County area, some folks may have noticed they have a problem.
1: Well, good morning, Southeast Texas, and it is supposed to rain some more today. I'll tell you what, we have had tons of calls in the last 2 weeks. It seems like it's rained every day. And some of it is high, heavy rains that seem to cause a few more problems, or at least identify a few more problems. And then, you know, we've got folks that are getting denial letters or non-renewal letters from their insurance. And so they're calling. And then, we've had a little bit of wind. You know, of course, we had the tropical storm that wasn't,
0: yes,
1: you know, indeed. come through our area.
0: We got to have a name.
1: I have some theories about that, and I talked to Greg about them offline.
0: He shared those theories with me, and I totally agree with your theory. But, of course, the issue is, while that was sort of a nothing burger for many folks, and it did cause some problems in Louisiana and such, but as all that was moving through, there was some significant patches of heavy rain, and certainly significant in the Wildwood area. And as Greg talks about, the rate and such, a rate of really hard, heavy, pounding rain. And I suspect that for the folks affected that did show up any roof issues that may have been previously undiscovered.
1: Yes. We're finding that, and people are calling us, and they're telling us about, I had to put a bucket, you know, in the attic and to try and catch some water. And that's the right thing to do, you know, immediately. Mm-hmm. But the next thing to do is let's get out there and inspect it and cover it if we can, if it's something that we can cover right now until we can get a better fix. And that may be a repair. It may be a replacement. We don't know until we really look at it. So the first thing that you would do is and you can call today, 409-240-2611. It's 409-240-2611, or visit us on the web at setxroofingpros.com, and you can fill out a form, and we will immediately engage with you to get you an appointment set.
0: So. Well, as you said, obviously there is more rain coming. This is a wet time of the year, and so if you had that problem, it's not going to go away, and you may not get rain today, but what about tomorrow? What about next week?
1: Yeah, and you know, the quicker you fix the root cause of the problem, the quicker you stop the damage from exceeding, you know, what you think it is. So a small roof leak today that goes unrepaired can cause sheetrock damage. It can cause insulation damage. It can cause plywood damage. It can cause, I have seen, had folks call and say, hey, yesterday we had all that heavy rain, and I thought that I had covered up the leak with a repair a little while back, but it didn't fix, and now I'm putting my furniture out by the side of the road because now the furniture got wet, and then they're replacing. They're calling my friend at the flooring store, right, to replace their floors, and they're, you know.
0: Well, you know, it doesn't take long. I had a friend of mine. This was not storm damage, not roof damage, but had a plumbing leak. And the way it leaked with a hardwood floor and such, had to replace practically all the flooring in the home, even though it was really a situation that had happened in a kitchen area. So I can only imagine what would happen if you had a significant roof leak.
1: It can get bad. Mm-hmm. It can get really bad, and it can cause a ton of damage, you know, from flooring, appliances, if you're leaking on a wall where your TV's hanging, it could damage your television, right? I mean, just all kinds of things. So the most important thing that I could, if I would, if you take anything away from this show today, it's don't let those roof leaks linger. Mm-hmm. And if you see some broken shingles in the yard because we have a little bit of high wind, I don't know how much rain we had this week. My rain gauge filled up twice. Mm-hmm. So, and I quit emptying it.
0: Different areas, of course, had differing amounts. And so some folks probably are listening and saying, well, I didn't really have much of anything happened. Okay. However, there's other folks listening saying, wow, this was, again, 10 plus inches. And also combined, many folks probably easily had 10 inches of rain over the course of the week, maybe more.
1: Yeah, that's what I have. My rain gauge is 5 inches, and boy, I emptied it twice. Mm-hmm. So, so we're looking at a couple months ago. We were complaining because we were in a drought.
0: Right,
1: right. Maybe not officially a drought, but it seemed like one. And so, so now we're getting the rain that we desperately need, but. At the same time, it does cause some problems, and again, the whole idea of a shingle is to keep the water out of your house.
0: So when I start getting some water in my house, what happened? What happened to that shingle?
1: So it could be that it has lost enough granules that that the nails are now exposed. It could be that there's a little bit of wind. If your roof is shiny. When you drive up on a bright sunshiny day and you see a bunch of like white shimmering, that's fiberglass that's showing through. That means your granules are gone. And if the granules are gone, then there's no protection to that fiberglass and asphalt mat from the UV rays, and it continues to degrade. Think about your asphalt street or your asphalt driveway, and over time, the sun just destroys it, right? And then you get a little rain. Now you got a little pothole. We don't know anything about potholes in Beaumont, Texas.
0: Of course not.
1: But you get some potholes when the rain comes. Well, the same thing happens on your roof. And the difference is you don't have thousands of pounds driving over it day after day after day. That's the difference. But when you have that rain come in and it starts to remove those granules, and maybe in the next segment, because it's kind of long to explain how the life of a shingle is designed and how those things all work together. But so just to suffice it to say for this this segment that as the rain comes in 10 inches in a week, that shingle is designed for like 30 inches a year.
0: Obviously not a Southeast Texas design.
1: Right. So to slough off granules on a controlled basis. And that protects the fiberglass and asphalt. The fiberglass and asphalt protect the cover the nails in the previous course of shingles. Then you get down to the underlayment, which is what really keeps the water out of your house. And there's some, starting April 1st, there were some new requirements, especially in coastal counties. And so Jefferson, Chambers are coastal counties. And believe it or not, Orange County is not. And we'll talk about that later, too.
0: That seems interesting.
1: It is interesting. But there's a reason.
0: Yeah, we'll take a break and come back because I would like to talk a little about the life cycle of the shingles and some of these new requirements and such that we're seeing in place. Again, Steve Pike is our guest today, SETX Roofing, and it's 10:16. 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
3: 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Are you?
0: Well, let's just turn the mic on. News Talk 560 KLVI. Thank you for joining us. My Home Answer Man, it's 1021. Steve Pike is with us. And we've been talking to Steve, of course, SETX Roofing Pros, about some things you need to know about your roof. And that's probably something you didn't wake up thinking about this morning, unless you woke up with water dripping on your head. Most of us just take that roof for granted till we can't. And you said, Steve, you want to talk a little about how does a shingle work? Because I just posed the basic questions of why does the roof start leaking to begin with?
1: All right. Well, yeah, I'm glad you asked this. This is one of my favorite things to explain. And, you know, because there's a huge misunderstanding in in our region. Actually, it's across the country. It's not just localized, but you'll say, hey, I got a 30-year architect shingle, right? Architectural shingle. And it's only been on for 15 years. So why is it worn out? Well, the short answer is it was designed to. It's engineered obsolescence, right? The shingle manufacturers all know what they're doing. So a shingle is designed to lose a certain amount of its granules every year. And as I was mentioning earlier, the granules protect the fiberglass and the asphalt from the UV rays. And so those granules are designed to slough off over the lifetime of the shingle. And the most shingle manufacturers will have, they've started using the nomenclature of lifetime shingle, which makes it more confusing, right?
0: Yeah, and in fact, we just had a friend here ask about, and I remember your conversation about, I have a 30-year roof, I have a 30-year shingle, I have a this. It seems like the roofing manufacturers sometimes confuse the layman, and you have to explain. So I'm just betting that lifetime shingle is not lifetime in the way I may take it.
1: Right. It's lifetime against manufacturer's defects. Mm-hmm. Okay. So that's the first thing to know. And it's not a defect for the granules to slough off. So you'll say, if you use that 30-year timeline, and you go, okay, so a shingle is supposed to lose a certain amount of its granules every year under normal conditions. So okay, the shingle manufacturers have figured out what normal is, and that's a cross section of the entire country. And they go, okay, so 30 inches of rain, moderate climates, good ventilation on the home or the building, mm-hmm. So yeah, we'll call that normal conditions. So if anybody's lived in Southeast Texas for more than 30 minutes, they know that we do not have moderate temperatures. They know that we do not have just 30 inches of rain every year.
0: Absolutely.
1: And that we will get these pop-up thunderstorms that drop 2 to 5 inches of rain in like 45 minutes. Mm-hmm. And come through with excessive winds over 50 miles an hour.
0: Suffice to say that the lifetime of a shingle in Southeast Texas is going to be less than you would have in other areas, and probably less than the manufacturer's data, because they're basing their data on really a different set of climate norms.
1: That's correct. So here we get 60 inches of rain, extreme heat. None of our homes are built with the proper ventilation. Mm-hmm. Most of our new homes are even not properly ventilated. There's supposed to be an equal amount of intake and exhaust on the ventilation, and most of them are not engineered properly. So especially if you have a home that was built more than 30 years ago, mm-hmm. That house is, I can't remember the last time I saw one that was ventilated properly. Mm-hmm. And folks start talking about ventilation, and then they've got a ridge vent up there, because ridge vent was the thing that just came out, right? Mm-hmm. The last time they had their roof done, and then their attic was super hot, so they called a roofer a couple of years later. They had their roof replaced, had the ridge vent put in a couple of years later. The attic's really hot, and the roofer came in and said, hey, do you know what? I'm just going to add a couple of whirly birds up there, a couple of turbines.
0: Okay.
1: Okay, so they've added the turbines. Well, air is going, like water, is going to follow the path of least resistance.
0: Okay.
1: So the way that the ventilation is supposed to work is it's supposed to take in the cool outside air. And I say cool is relative.
0: Relative, right? But so, obviously cooler than what your attic is,
1: yes,
0: in the summer.
1: Yeah, so it's 105 degrees outside. Your attic is sitting at 160. That cool outside air should come in from your eaves and pull in cooler, fresh air and exhaust at the top, highest point of your roof. Mm-hmm. And I wish you people could see my hand motions.
0: Yeah, I'm following this very easily because he's got all these hand motions going on. So I've got we're starting down low and going up high.
1: So check out our Facebook page /SETX Roofer on Facebook, and these video I'm videotaping the conversation today, so I'll have pieces of it. So as the cold air
0: comes in at the bottom
1: is supposed to exit at the top. Well, if you have a ridge vent and a turbine 2 foot from it, where do you think it's going to pull that cool air from? It's going to pull from the path of least resistance. The closest place is the ridge vent. So now what you've done is you've effectively short-circuited your ventilation. You're not pulling in the cool air from the outside at the soffit, which is going to get that humid, stale air from the floor of your attic up to the top. It's just the turbine is more powerful than the ridge vent because it's not completely passive. So that turbine's going to be spinning with a just a slightest little breeze. It's going to be spinning, and so it's going to pull directly from the ridge vent. And you can ask our representatives when they come out to see you to show you the a ventilation video to show you how it works. There's an animation and that shows you how it's supposed to work. And so we take that very seriously, and we want to address that all the way across, because if the ventilation is bad, then the shingle will age prematurely.
0: And that's because that attic is so hot, and that heat is actually permeating and going up to the shingle. Because we don't think of underneath, we don't think of the attic as having anything to do with the shingle. In essence, it does.
1: It does. It has everything to do with it. And if your air conditioning is struggling, it's because the ventilation is bad. In a lot of cases, if you fix the ventilation, if your air conditioning unit is in the attic where so many are today, then that cool outside air is not being brought into the attic. I mean, to the HVAC system either. Mm-hmm. So all of those things come into play, and the roof is a system. Your HVAC is a system, right? And it requires ventilation. The roof requires ventilation. It's going to reduce the aging of the roof if it's ventilated properly. So if it's cooking from the bottom and it's cooking from the top, that's how you can think about it. Think about your oven.
0: Life expectancy is shortened of that shingle.
1: That's right. And so the granules start to break loose. And then we have these heavy rains. And then we have a little bit of wind, and then we have, you know, all of these different things, factors that are going against you. So the reality is somewhere between 15 and 20 years is when the shingle begins to fail in Southeast Texas. That's the short answer.
0: Okay. I'll get the long answer later.
1: Yeah. No, I gave you that last piece is the short answer. 15 to 20 years is about what you can expect.
0: About what you can expect, and never mind the box or this or that or whatever, about 15 to 20 years. And also, we need to take a break for Fox News, but also come back and talk about this other factor. I get you on all of what you have said, and I followed you. I followed all of you there. but I suspect it also has something to do with the skill of the applicator. This is probably another component that, if not installed properly, none of this, all bets are off.
1: That's right. We'll talk more.
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11: News. I'm Paul Stevens. Israel and Hezbollah agreeing to a truce as fighting delays U.S. and Iranian talks.
12: The State Department says U.S. Secretary of State Marco Rubio spoke with Israeli Prime Minister Benjamin Netanyahu over the phone, and President Trump, in an interview with Axios, called for Israeli restraint.
11: And that's Fox's Alex Hogan. We now get word that Iran says the Gulf of the Strait, or rather of Hormuz, has been closed again. President Trump unveiling a new Air Force One at Joint Base Andrews on Friday.
13: This plane is the first successful example of a real transformation of something that was built at the highest level and now had to be changed a little bit. We have communication equipment up there that's nobody's ever seen before. It's the highest level.
11: Meantime, in the World Cup, U.S. downs Australia 2-0 to advance to the knockout round. 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
3: 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Are you?
0: Well, let's check through a couple of those. How about yours? Baptist Hospital of Southeast Texas, 87. Beaumont Country Club, 86. That's a look at some of our temperatures from the WeatherNet stations this morning. Not a bad day at all. 1037, News Talk 560, KLVI. I don't have to tell you with temperatures like that. We've had some 90s that summer is here. Sutherland's ready to bring your yard back to life. As a matter of fact, Amber will be with us here coming up in just a few minutes to talk more about what they've got going on, maybe refreshing flower beds, full backyard makeover. They got you covered. The Home and Garden Club, I joined it. Exclusive deals all season long. By the way, what I like about the Home and Garden Club is they'll send you a text once a week. You know, you sign up for some businesses and they just can't stop texting. Just once a week, and it's good info, and it's good info about some specials they have that you can pick up on. 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And, hey, look at the DeWalt tools while you're over there. Visited with the DeWalt tool lady here a few weeks ago and, ooh, fell in love with them. They're well-made tools. Let's see here. 1038 News Talk 560 KLVI. Steve Pike, SETX Roofing, is with us, and we've been talking about roofing. And last segment, great explanation, because I think many of us are a little lost on exactly what goes into, why does a shingle fail, and how does that whole process work? Why does it accelerate in Southeast Texas? And, of course, the short answer is some of our weather and climate is different than sometimes what they are manufacturing it for or what they're putting on the box. But I raised the question at the end of your discussion about the shingles. How important is the application of these shingles? I buy quality shingles. You got quality shingles. I'm all set. How important is the application to the lifetime of that roof?
1: That is a great question, and thank you for posing it. And so the first thing that I would say is while the shingles and nails and underlayments and all of those things are a commodity, right? You can go down to the big box store this afternoon. You can buy a pallet full of all the stuff and have it delivered to your driveway. But in the hands of an amateur, all you've got is shingles and nails. And so in the hands of a professional, you have a roof system that is designed to stand up to our weather, right? So we have some unpredictable weather here in Southeast Texas. And so one of our offerings is called the Cat 5 Promise. That Cat 5 Promise will, for the first 15, that's 1-5, first 15 years, if there are any, it's an unlimited wind speed. So if we get a storm, and all other manufacturers besides the one that we use, GAF, have fine print that if there is a named storm, that voids the warranty. So with our Cat 5 promise, even with a named storm, unlimited wind speed, if the wind comes in and displaces or damages shingles on your roof, then it's covered under warranty for 15 years.
0: It is covered.
1: It is covered. Doesn't matter if it's a hurricane, a tropical storm, tropical depression, a mid-afternoon July thunderstorm, tornado, it doesn't matter. So long as the structure of your home is still intact, right? The roof rafters are not in your neighbor's yard.
0: The roof is not two blocks down.
1: Yeah, so
0: that's understandable. And you make a good point also. We think about storms, and I didn't realize that that warranty would be voided or could be voided in the event of a named storm. But we also have had so many instances here of 60-mile-an-hour winds simply on a rainstorm, a summer storm. This is protection not just for hurricanes. This is total protection for your roof.
1: It's for your roof, your home, your family, your belongings, right? All of those things that are underneath your roof are protected. So that gives you an incredible peace of mind. So the installation and the application, one of the things that separates us from most of most other contractors is we have a sales team that estimates, right? Inspects and estimates. Then once we engage in business together with a contract, then you get assigned to a production manager. That production manager will then be introduced to you. You will begin to develop a relationship with our production manager. They will order all of the materials, order all of the labor. They will be there when the job kicks off. They will oversee it as the job is in progress. And so you will know if there are what is being done and if it's being done properly. And we take photos before, during, and after as the job is proceeding. So having that that production manager makes a huge difference because we are able to do our own quality control.
0: Mm-hmm.
1: Okay, and another thing that's important to that differentiates us is we install your roof the same way as if you're whether you're living on the beach or whether you're at the lakes.
0: Well, this sounds like some really additional protection for those that are living to the north, because I know that requirements for those near the beach, those closer to the coast, are far heavier. And so I'm getting the same thing. You do it one way and you do it right.
1: Yes, we do it one way. And so a lot of people say, well, yeah, isn't that more expensive? Yes, it is. It is a little more expensive to do it that way, especially where it's not required by code. But what we have found is that the wind doesn't know to stop blowing at Pine Island Bayou or it's the Sabine Lake or the Neches River.
0: Good point.
1: Okay. So we talked earlier about those coastal counties and how Orange County is not coastal. Mm-hmm. Well, it's because Jefferson County has a little sliver going all the way over to the ferry, mm-hmm. right, going to Cameron.
0: Okay.
1: So that stops it. Stops Orange County from being a coastal county.
0: Gotcha.
1: Okay.
0: Does not stop the wind.
1: And I think that little sliver of land, I think you can see Sabine Lake and the Gulf as you're driving through, mm-hmm. right? So so anyway, all of that to say, it is so important that we install it the same way. And the other thing is I don't want my installers to have

0: apply everything exactly the same way.
1: It certainly makes sense in training your applicators and training everyone with the company. You're talking about one way, and that is the maximum protection.
0: It is.
1: And as I go north, that's just more and more protection for me. And, of course, also because they're only doing it one way, great protection along the coast. They're not having to stop, as you say, and think about what am I doing here. We do it the same way every time.
0: That's right. And that includes 6 nails per shingle, hand-nailed, right? We're not using air compressors and ill-calibrated nail guns.
1: Which mentioned that just a moment here. So what's the importance of hand-nailing? Because I've seen people... hoses running up, and they're moving along at lightning speed.
0: And that's part of the problem, is they're at lightning speed. And those nails, when the air compressor is fully at capacity and it's got the right PSI, then you can potentially overdrive the nail. And then just before it kicks back on to start building pressure again, now it's under-pressured, and now it's not driving the nail deep enough.
1: So I could end up with nails overdriven or nails that are going to stick out and cause a problem later.
0: That's right. So the hand nailing is a little bit slower. It costs more in labor because it's more labor intensive.
1: But every nail
0: is done right. That applicator can hit those nails. Some of them just as fast as a nail gun, right? Mm-hmm. Some of these guys are just amazing. And we use hot dip galvanized nails everywhere, mm-hmm. And which is not required in Hardener, Liberty, or Newton, Jasper, Tyler counties. But the hot dip galvanized nails are not going to rust. And because if they do get water to them, they need to have some rust resistance.
1: I got you. And that makes sense. And, of course, when all this is said and done, you're doing an amazing job at SCTX Roofing in making sure that I've got the best materials, I've got the best application. But at the same time, there is a matter of cost. And I'd like to come back, talk a little about that, because let's be real, a roof is not inexpensive. There may be some people listening that know they have a problem or know that roof is nearing its life expectancy, but they say, I don't know how I'm going to afford it. So we'll come back and talk about that. 1050 News Talk 560 KLVI.
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1: News Talk 560, KLVI 1052, Steve Pike, SETX Roofing with us today. And our final segment here is we've been talking about roofing and what you need to know. And as I was saying in our last segment, Steve, for a lot of folks, they may understand that they need a roof. They may have problems, or they know that that roof is nearing the end of its useful life. But frankly, they are not sure how they're going to pay for a new roof. Is there some ways, are there ways that SETX Roofing can help the consumer?
2: We sure can. The first thing is we understand how expensive roofs are, mm-hmm. right? You had your roof replaced back around Hurricane Rita, and it was $8,000, and that was great. You know, I mean, it was still expensive, but today, that same roof is probably double. It's probably $16,000 to $20,000, and we get price increases. You know, when asphalt shingles are a petroleum product, right?
1: Sure.
2: So when you see your gas prices go up, guess what? All of those raw materials are going up too. So mm-hmm. we get price increase notices every 30 or 60 days that we've got new material price increases. So we understand how that impacts the consumer. So we have made a special effort to make sure that we provide affordable monthly payment options. And those affordable monthly payment options can, you fill out a credit app, you get approved for an amount, and if the amount doesn't cover the full cost of the roof, it reduces your out-of-pocket, right? So you may have to provide a down payment. But you may also get approved for the full thing where there's no money coming out of pocket. And we can go from, short term to 15 years, right? And so, of course, there's a cost for credit in all of those things. But at the same time, if you're thinking, yeah, I can't afford a roof, but I can afford $289 a month, mm-hmm. right? That may be the option for you.
1: Well, and as we've talked about earlier, that is better than the option of damage to the home, damage to the contents, because realistically, we all know you've got to do something. And if you don't have the out-of-pocket money, then the financing is a very good alternative. You, of course, are going to do a great job on the install. So that roof is going to last. That roof is going to last for years. And you could, in many cases, I guess, put a little money down or perhaps finance the entire amount. And you'll be through paying for that roof with the roof still with years of life ahead of it.
2: That's right. And so My wife just bought a new car the other week, and we could use our cash, or we could use a payment option.
1: Sure.
2: And we opted for a payment option.
1: Sure.
2: And it fit our family budget. Mm-hmm. And so it's kind of like the same with roofing. The difference is the automobile is manufactured in a plant on an assembly line,
1: mm-hmm.
2: right? Same car at two different dealerships is exactly the same car.
1: Yes, it is.
2: Okay. Roofing is not that way. And here's the difference. And I'll keep on that auto analogy. So if the automobile parts were shipped to every dealership and every dealership was responsible for assembling that mm-hmm. car, now there's a difference in the value of that car.
1: Makes
2: based
1: sense.
2: On the dealership. So that's the difference between us and somebody else is the value of us applying mm-hmm. those components to your property and somebody else. Is somebody else going to offer you a lifetime labor warranty? Is somebody else going to offer you a complete system that is covered like our Cat 5 promise? Are they going to have installed the roof the same way regardless of where your address, what zip code you're in, what county you're in? So are they going to be here down the stretch? And so they say that roofing contractors, actually most small businesses, don't make it to 5 years. And so, you know, we just celebrated our sixth anniversary this year. And so, you know, most companies aren't going to be here down the stretch. And a warranty is only as good as the company. Our warranties are backed by the manufacturers that we use. Excuse me. And we make sure that we install it the right way. We've got on-site QC for quality control. Everything is being done. And I would be remiss if I didn't tell you what our mission statement is. We protect what matters most by executing at an elite standard, communicating clearly, and doing what we say with integrity.
1: Doing what you say, that's a key part. We are almost out of time, and I think people need to know how to reach you.
2: Yeah, you call 409-240-2611, 409-240-2611. 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We've got about 110 pages on the internet. 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
2: 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Thanks.
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4: Some new information. I'm Paul Stevens, Fox News. White House envoys Jared Kushner and Steve Witkoff will reportedly be in Switzerland today. This for the first round of talks on a potential Iran nuclear agreement.
5: Pakistan is also sending their interior minister, the Swiss, releasing a statement saying diplomats from various countries currently present are continuing their efforts to maintain the dialogue for reasons of confidentiality. No further information can be provided regarding those present or the discussions. There's still been no official word from the Iranians on when they will arrive in Switzerland for talks. President Trump expressing his desire to get these negotiations moving.
6: They have to make a deal, otherwise we will do things that won't make them happy, but I don't think it's going to get to that. I think it's going to be very good. Remember, if we do that, then all of a sudden you're not going to have the oil flowing out of the strait too quickly.
5: This as Israel and Hezbollah agreed to reinstitute a shaky ceasefire yesterday amid their fighting in southern Lebanon.
4: And Iran's joint military command now says the Strait of Hormuz is closed again, citing continued Israeli attacks in Lebanon. And that update from Fox's Max Gordon. President Trump at Joint Base Andrews unveiling the new Air Force One.
6: Over its lifetime, that aircraft traveled to 96 countries on 223 international trips and flew over 6 million miles.
4: And the president talking about previous Air Force Ones. This Boeing 747, equipped with Starlink, a satellite high-speed internet service developed by SpaceX. Now, the new plane was actually, you might remember, a gift to the president last year by Qatari officials in an effort to strengthen relations between the U.S. and Qatar. Following his time in office, the $400 million plane is set to be donated to a future presidential library. And America is listening to Fox News. We'll be right back.
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4: The alleged ringleader of the White House UFC Freedom 250 terror plot has now been identified.
9: After the feds busted this terror plot to attack the UFC fight here at the White House last Sunday, DHS then revealed that one of the alleged ringleaders of this plot is a Mexican illegal alien who was granted DACA by the Biden administration. His name is Abraham Hermosillo Alvarez. He's from Omaha, Nebraska. He first came to the U.S. as a little boy in 2001, but he overstayed his visa, lost his legal status, and was then protected with DACA by the Obama administration in 2014. Now, the sheriff of Douglas County in Nebraska says they began immediate surveillance on Alvarez as soon as they learned of the plot. And he says the Democrats' immigration policies put the nation in danger.
4: And that is Fox's Bill Malugin. Four other suspects arrested as well. Two trains collided north of London this past Friday, yesterday, killing a driver, seriously injuring dozens of people on board. One passenger described being tossed forward by the impact, then seeing fellow travelers with broken bones and bodily injuries. Both trains were traveling south to London's St. Pancras station when they collided outside the town of Bedford about 5:15 local time to the World Cup, where Team USA is on to round two after defeating Australia in Seattle by a count of 2-0. First goal, an own goal from an Australian defender. The second goal coming at the end of the first half after a review from referees to see if Alex Freeman was onside.
10: An official review. The goal scorer was not in offside position.
11: And the building shakes in Seattle.
4: And that sound courtesy Fox Sports. Next up for the U.S., a Thursday game against Turkey. They currently sit at the top of Group D. I'm Paul Stevens. This is Fox News.
12: A data breach may have exposed more than 3 million Texas hunting and fishing license holders. Officials say an unauthorized actor may have obtained some personal information such as emails and phone numbers. However, social security numbers and credit card details weren't accessed. In the tragic case of Austin Metcalf, Texas courts have newly released videos showing Carmelo Anthony after the fatal stabbing while getting handcuffed. The audio captures a voice stating, quote, "It wasn't alleged. I did it." End quote. Texas is among the lowest ranked states for child well-being, ranking 44th in the country, according to a report from the Annie Casey Foundation. The group's ranking combines 16 measures tied to health, education, family finances, and home life. The report says over a million Texas children lack health insurance. I'm Erica Smith.
13: Jim.
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1: All right, I'll take control now. Thank you very much. Thank goodness Amber Baldwin is here and could note that my hands were clearly in the air, touching nothing. What I was going to tell you is the Chester Peachtree community, 74 is the temperature there. So pretty cool up that way. Barbara's Hill, 83. Babe Zaharias is 88. So must have been some rain come through there. 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Hey, we got a pet. If you don't have a pet, get one. 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We're talking about the Nederland location, 3606 FM 365 in Nederland. They're open 24 hours a day, 7 days a week, too, because there was a real need for an emergency vet service, and they've picked that up, emergency and critical care. But, of course, they also offer all the regular vet services, Monday through Friday, and also some advanced orthopedic soft tissue surgery and various things, canine rehabilitation services, some things you may have had to go out of town for before. Now you don't. Neighborhood Veterinary Centers, 3606 FM 365 in Nederland. Again, we're going to have them on the show soon, and we'll probably talk about how to keep your dog from getting out or whatever, and then we'll follow up with Amber and more advice on fencing, and they'll probably recommend the dog houses that you have. And by the way, good morning. They'll probably recommend those dog houses.
19: Yeah,
1: you
19: good
1: got
19: morning.
1: The, you got the, you know, don't buy that plastic stuff. You got real dog houses over there that will protect your pets.
19: Yes, we do.
1: No doubt about it.
19: Excuse me. Good morning.
1: Good morning.
19: Glad to be here.
1: What is going on in Southerlands?
19: Well, we've got quite a bit going on. As most of y'all know, tomorrow is Father's Day.
1: Yes.
19: So if you haven't gotten Dad a gift, Southerlands has some great ideas. Wrangler jeans, shirts, the fishing shirts that are nice and comfortable and mm-hmm. cool. So we've got clothing. Of course, the power tools, hand tools.
1: Yes.
19: Those are always a hit on Father's
1: always
19: Day.
1: Perfect.
19: Always. Gift cards always make a good one. We do have the gift cards for Southerlands. Stop by, get a gift card. Let Dad get what he wants. You know, because maybe you know he's got a shop full of tools, but you don't know what he's missing. And he's not going to tell you, oh, I don't need nothing.
1: That's right. Well, and of course, a lot of times there may be a particular drill or particular style he wants. And so, yeah,
19: right.
1: Gift card works out better. Yeah, my daughter texted me the other day, and they're going out of town next week, and I'm going to stay at their house, take care of some dogs and such. And she said, what do you need? And I thought she was talking about Father's Day. So that was an awkward moment. So I listed a whole set of things.
19: Oh, there you
1: and,
19: go.
1: And she texted back and said, I'll remember that for your birthday. I have your Father's Day gift. I wanted to know, did you need anything here at the house? So, and I did. I'd listed several DeWalt tools, by the way, just in case, just throwing that out there. But
19: given a list early.
1: Oh, yeah. I had a great visit earlier with the DeWalt representative when they were at the Sutherland's location, and they got a hands-on demonstration of some of those tools. So you've got everything from the power tools to hand tools, again, to clothes, to whatever. Got a great garden section. If maybe, you know,
19: some dads are a gardener, yeah.
1: I have become one. And so you got a nice selection
19: of
1: pots and such. And
19: we've got the pots. We've got the tomato cages. Those are a real big hit here in Southeast Texas. Tomatoes grow like crazy. They love it here. We've got the backyard makeover. If he's been thinking about doing that, we've got the blocks, the patio stepping stones, as well as like the base sand and leveling sand that you can put under it. Landscaping rock, just a whole conglomeration.
1: Just got a little bit of everything there.
19: So coming up too, we've got our 4th of July sale.
1: Okay.
19: On July 4th, we'll be open from 7 to 4.
1: Clever how y'all do that. Yeah.
19: So stop by and see us there. Everything will be 15% off.
1: Okay.
19: So that's a real nice sale there. And then, as you know, we are full swing hurricane season. Mm-hmm. So thunderstorms have been rolling in, just rainy season. So we've got everything that you need to prep for any storms that may come, whether it be big bad Cat 5 hurricane or, you know, just an afternoon thunderstorm.
1: Afternoon thunderstorm. And last week, a little brief scare for some. And just a good reminder, okay, do you have flashlights?
19: It is active.
1: Have this? Do you have that?
19: Flashlights, and, batteries, generators, sandbags or the quick dam flood bags that we have. Do you have your rain boots if you're in an area that you need to be out doing things or getting the yard prepped and it's, you know, already got standing water? Do you have your gas cans to make sure you have gas on hand for your generators? Different things like that. Things that some people may not think of as like, oh yeah, I got a generator, no big deal. But do you have the gas cans to make sure that generator stays running?
1: Yeah, because sometimes you're going to have to travel a little distance to get the gas. So you want to make sure you've got a couple of good-sized gas cans for that. Mm-hmm. And also, I would toss in there from my sloppy experience, funnels.
19: Funnels.
1: Make sure you have a funnel.
19: We've got an array of funnels.
1: You never think of that.
19: You never know. Yeah.
1: And, unless you have a very steady hand, a funnel, and just little things that you don't think about, but just some little things that you might need. And I guess, have you got grills?
19: We have a small selection of grills right now. We got really overstocked several years ago on some of the pellet grills. And so we're slowly getting down on that stock so that way we can look at bringing in new items, new grills.
1: That's another thing to think about. If you don't have one, and most people probably already have one, but if you don't, a little something so that if you needed to grill outside for a couple of days, you could do that.
19: Yeah, so we do have the charcoal grills are the big ones that we have right now. Mm-hmm. We don't have any propane grills or griddles, anything like that, as of right now. We are looking at bringing some more models in. And then, of course, we have the pellet smokers. But as most people know, a lot of those run on electricity.
1: Right.
19: We do have two decent size. I won't call them large, but they're a decent size pellet grill. The good thing with these is that they come with a battery and charger. So in the event that you lose power, as long as you have this battery charged,
1: you can still use this grill.
19: So that
1: I didn't know they made any like that.
19: They do. We've had them for a couple of years now. They haven't moved. They're on clearance. So if you want one, you
1: price.
19: May want to very good price. Very good price.
1: Good
19: I think
1: price.
19: They normally retail just over $1,000, and we've got them for right at $700.
1: Oh, wow. And so, I like that recharge. That's interesting.
19: Yes.
1: That's very interesting.
19: Yeah.
1: Because if you wanted to maybe use that in some place where you didn't have electricity,
19: keep the battery
1: out
19: charged.
1: A little further out, maybe from a house or whatever.
19: Yeah, we also have one that's what they call portable, and I put that in air quotes because it's a decent size. I mean, it's about 2 foot long. And, you know, it's you got some weight to it, but it's considered a countertop smoker, grill, pellet smoker. Again, it runs on electricity, but it does, on this particular one, the battery and charger are sold separately. But we do have it in stock, again, on clearance. I think I only have one left, but it does run on the battery as well. So you could have an indoor smoker or grill if necessary, or even small patio if you've got a real small patio and don't have room for one of those bigger ones. And you can use this one as a comparable.
1: Well, that'd be cool for that would be cool for folks, maybe a townhouse or whatever, where you've got a small outdoor area.
19: Yeah, that and it's great for, you know, if you go to the beach or to the lake on a holiday weekend, get your battery charged, bring it with you. It doesn't take up much space, but bring it with you. You've got your own little grill. You don't have to worry about hot charcoal. You don't have to worry about lighter fluid.
1: Well, and again, on clearance. And tomorrow is Father's Day, just saying. So you might want to stop by Sutherland's, 4545 College. Take a look at some of those things. Again, I think, as I've said before, people are just surprised when they go in Sutherland's because I expect to find certain things, and they're there. But I find things that you have this? I don't know.
19: Yeah, we've had a couple of new customers come in recently, and they're like, this is my first time here. I was like, well, take your time. Shop around. We've got a little bit of everything. And they are always, number one, surprised, like you said, as to the array of items and departments.
1: And the variety.
19: That we have,
1: yes,
19: the variety.
1: Yes, absolutely.
19: And then number two, the pricing. You know, we are competitive pricing.
1: Oh, very competitive.
19: So we try to keep up with that. And then, like you always talk about, our customer service.
1: Yeah.
19: You know, we're not just going to point and send you to an aisle. If we do have to point and send you to an aisle, we're going to get on our radio and call somebody to meet you over there. So sometimes, yes, we do have to point and send you, but somebody's going to meet you there.
1: Well, plus also, all of you are well-trained and have expertise in most things, but all of you have a little extra expertise in an area or two.
19: Right.
1: So that it seems no matter what I may be looking for or asking about there, if you're only familiar to a certain point, you always call somebody over
19: that has a little bit more knowledge. Yes,
1: and because the store is full of knowledge. I mean, everybody seems to be a do-it-yourselfer, and for those of us who are sort of layman at that, that's reassuring because that way I know that I'm probably going to come out with everything I need.
19: Yes,
1: and not have to make repeated trips. Plus, the other thing, before we take a break, though, the other thing I think that's neat is that you will, it's sort of like the kids build a bear, you'll build a project.
19: Yeah.
1: You guys do not mind sitting down with somebody who says, I'd like to do this, maybe sketch it out, talk to them about it, help them put a materials list together of what am I going to need for a deck? What am I going to need to maybe redo this kitchen or paint or whatever?
19: And it's not just the big projects like that. I had a lady one day, she came in, she was wanting to refurbish an old crate or something like that. Mm-hmm. And she wanted to make it into like a... almost like a hope chest. And she wasn't quite sure what she wanted or what she needed. And there were some items that she had in her head that we actually didn't carry. Mm-hmm. But we walked her through and showed her different options of what we did have and got her the materials that she needed to, even though it may not look exactly like her vision, she ended up making something that she was proud of, that was sturdy, and that did the job that she wanted it to do.
1: Well, and that's an important point, too. Sometimes even on a small project, if I've not done it before, mm-hmm. I may not be familiar with what do I need. Does this particular coating adhere to this, or do I need a different coating?
19: Right.
1: What do I need to do? And it makes all the difference in the world.
19: It does.
1: Even a small project, you may be spending several hours on it. You don't want to just do that to see, well, that didn't work.
19: Yeah.
1: So it's the expertise you guys offer. 1121 News Talk 560 KLVI.
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0: Saturday morning, Amber Baldwin is here from Sutherland. It's a great place for you to stop by today, by the way, 4545 College Street, Beaumont. If you're one of those that was sort of late to think of a Father's Day gift, there's going to be plenty of choices at Sutherland, from clothing to tools to plants. The list goes on and on. Bought a hat over there. Hats. They got a little of everything.
1: Hats. If your dad's a grill master, we've got grill accessories.
0: All the accessories for that.
1: The tools, yes, the gloves, yes. The little racks that you can do vegetables on. Just an amazing assortment of grill accessories.
0: I love grill vegetables. And those racks, I got to get one of those. The racks make it much easier.
1: Yes, they do.
0: If you're doing it, trying to toss them around and retrieve them.
1: Yeah.
0: You need a rack for that.
1: And,
0: You've got a little of everything. And again, what are the hours at Sutherland's?
1: So Monday through Fridays, we're open from 7 a.m. to 7 p.m. Saturdays, we're open from 7 a.m. to 6 p.m. And Sundays, we're open 9 to 5.
0: And again, if you do happen to have that project where you need one more thing, that's very convenient on Sundays.
1: Yes, it is. We've got hurricane season is in full swing. For those who haven't already gotten their preparations done, stop by and see us. We've got tarps, tie downs, because people don't think, I've got a tarp. Well, how are you going to tie it down? So we've got the rope or chain if people want to use chain to tie it down. We've got the quick dam product.
0: I love those. You might quickly re-explain those. We've talked about them in the past, because maybe you have an area where you're just wanting to make sure you've got, say, the garage door. You just want to make sure you've got it blocked at the bottom or whatever. Not a huge amount, but this is easy.
1: So this is a very simple product. It's, you roll it out, you activate it with water, it's going to swell up, and it's going to create a barrier. Now, the one thing is you mentioned in front of a garage door. It'll work as long as you don't plan to leave your house.
0: Right.
1: Because these are not able to be driven over. It will ruin it.
0: I'm sort of thinking that's what you do as you're leaving.
1: leaving or bedding down for the night, or even if you're, stay in place. If we have a big storm and it's shelter in place, that out. So if you're not planning on leaving the home, or not, if you're leaving and want to protect it while you go, the garage door is a good spot. Front doors, back doors.
0: Patios, sliding patios where penetrating rain, you may get a little seepage.
1: Yes. So things like that, these bags are excellent for. They've got small bags or big rolls that you can put out. And what it does, it creates this, like I said, this barrier. They do get a little expensive. I'm not going to lie. They are reusable. So once they dry out, they dry out, they go back flat, you store them for the next time. I always try to, like I've said before, give people options for those on a budget. Trash bags with water do almost the exact same thing. They're a little bit harder to keep in place because those bags get heavy.
0: Right.
1: And the water just kind of sloshes around, but it is an option as well. And then, of course, the trusty sandbags. We do have the actual sandbags now. We do carry the orange sandbags. We do carry sand, play sand, blasting sand, any kind of sand. The thing with the sandbags is it doesn't have to be any specific sand. It's just something that is, A, going to absorb a little bit of water and not get too oversaturated, and B, provide enough weight that the water can't move it.
0: And that's really what you're looking for at all.
1: It's going to help the weight, yes. Mm-hmm. The weight is the biggest thing that you're looking for, because when water hits a solid object and it can't move it, it's going to redirect. Mm-hmm. And that's what you're looking to do. You want to redirect that water to somewhere that you don't care if it floods. Mm-hmm. You don't want it in the house or around your flower bed because you spent so many hours. I
0: thought about that. These would be handy. I'm thinking of protecting homes and such, but some of these things would
1: vegetable
0: be handy
1: gardens,
0: around things like
1: yes,
0: that.
1: Yes, you know, people put in a lot of time and effort to get these vegetable gardens or even these flower beds mm-hmm. looking and, you know, looking nice and the vegetable gardens producing well. And we have a big torrential rain. Mm-hmm. It doesn't have to be a hurricane, just a bunch of rain. You know, mm-hmm. you get 4 or 5 days of just rain. Mm-hmm. It can be detrimental to that area. And so you can redirect the water mm-hmm. there as well. So there's an array of usages for these bags that you can do. And like I said, they're reusable.
0: That's what I like, is that they're reusable.
1: They're reusable.
0: It's 11:32, News Talk 560, KLVI.
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0: I'm Paul Stevens. There are contradictory statements coming from the Middle East regarding the status of the Strait of Hormuz tied to alleged ceasefire violations.
1: The Iranian government says they've closed the Strait of Hormuz once again because of what they say are repeated violations of the ceasefire. Then to counter that, CENTCOM put out a post on X. CENTCOM says all traffic is moving through the strait as it's supposed to be.
0: Fox's Bill Malugin at the White House. The U.S. with a 2-0 win in the World Cup, topping Australia on Friday.
2: After factual review, the goal scorer was not in offside position.
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0: On Fox, that review and a goal, making it 2-0 for the U.S., the final score. Now they move to the knockout round. 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
11: Yes, indeed. 11:37 News Talk 560 KLVI. Let's check some more of the WeatherNet stations. Just what our weather is looking like this morning. Babe Zaharias, it is 88. Baptist Hospitals of Southeast Texas, 87 this morning. And again, 11:37 RC Services. What can I say about the fat man in the red suit that hasn't already been said? And so many things have been said about him. 3603 North Twin City Highway in Nederland. Nicholas is there first thing in the morning. He's around, and they're going to help you out. They're going to help you out with their experience. We were just talking about experience with Amber, and that counts. Knowledge, that counts. Let me tell you, inventory counts, and they've got a huge inventory of things that you're probably not going to find. Some things, I don't even know what they are. But if you are working in the plants, if you're doing construction work, you know. And I always like to say, RC's got it bigger and heavier duty than anybody else, because sometimes that's what you need. And he's got it in stock. Saw blades, circular jigsaws, saber saw blades in stock, nuts, bolts, washers, fenders, locks, got that also. He's got, the 193 B7 studs for epoxy anchoring in stock, rotary hammer bits for concrete, 530 sectors to 1 3/4 in stock. And he's going to ask you what you're planning to do. And, hey, he may have a better way to do it. And let me tell you, time is money when you're in a plant or in any kind of job with a crew waiting on you. RC Services, 3603 North Twin City Highway, Nederland. The website, surprisingly enough, is Fat Man in the Red Suit. Fat Man in the Red Suit for our RC Services. Amber Baldwin is here from Sutherland's as we continue to talk about some of the things they have and projects and such people may want to tackle. Mm-hmm. We were talking about those dog houses earlier. You got those, and those are beautiful. They're handmade right there in the shop. You've also got the fencing, everything mm-hmm. I need for fencing when we were talking about pets earlier. But you also have sections, so you can sort of help me with a faster fencing job.
6: Yes, so we carry a 6 foot tall, 8 foot long privacy fence panel. And what it does is we've mathed it out. So the cost of this panel, the price of this panel, it does get a little bit more expensive than buying each individual pickets and mm-hmm. putting them up. But the labor goes down because they're already put together. All you have to do is set your post and attach them to the posts. Mm-hmm. So it balances out in the long run. It's, do you have time to hang each individual picket? Mm-hmm. And if so, great. You know, if you wanted them spaced a little bit more, or you know, you need them 8 foot. Mm-hmm. That is the other trick, is if you need them 8 foot tall, we don't have panels mm-hmm. for 8 foot. But apples to apples, you know, if you have a section that got blown over in a storm mm-hmm. and you just need a quick replace this section, get it closed off, because let's say your dog's, mm-hmm. you want your dog to be able to go outside and mm-hmm. not get out of the yard, these fence panels make it so easy. Just make sure you're post to post, 8 foot across, slap them on, and you're done.
11: Well, and you know, a lot of areas now in subdivisions and such, you might have that wooden fence, a short section that's mm-hmm. maybe at the front that's attached maybe to the house going back to the side panel mm-hmm. or whatever. It could be a perfect situation there where you really don't want to take the time. It needs replacing, but you don't want to take all that time to do all this. So you just get one of those, drop it in, and you got yeah. a fence. Or any other place where you may want a little privacy, even a business, maybe around an air conditioner or something.
6: Around an air conditioner, around, let's say you've got inventory outside and mm-hmm. you want to just kind of disguise it.
11: Good point.
6: You can use that to disguise your inventory outside. It even does well if you need to make a gate.
11: Oh.
6: And I use that because these are, you know, heavy duty. They're really well made mm-hmm. and they're already level. So all you have to do is get the gate kit that we carry and wow. attach it, and your gate is ready to go.
11: Now that is a clever idea.
6: Mm-hmm.
11: That would be a clever idea, because I think gates can be hard to build.
6: Gates can
11: even
6: be very tricky.
11: Knows something
6: yes.
11: about building a fence.
6: Yeah, gates can be a little tricky, especially the wooden gates. Mm-hmm. You know, it's, you got to make sure they're just right as far as the width. You've got to set it all correctly and mm-hmm. make sure your pickets are secured. Mm-hmm. These panels are well made. The pickets are secured. The runners are there. All you have to do is attach the gate hardware that you need. We've got a couple different gate kit options to help mm-hmm. keep it from sagging, things like that. Hinges, handles, attach that on there and put it up, and your gate's good to go.
11: Okay. So a lot of sense there. That makes a lot of sense. Yeah. And again, makes it simple.
6: It makes it simple. And if you don't need it 8 foot, you can just take a sawzall and cut the mm-hmm. section off that you don't need. So it's, you know, for the gate part. Or let's say, you know, your posts are 8 foot apart. Mm-hmm. You get to the end and maybe this particular one is 6 foot apart.
11: Mm-hmm.
6: You can take that panel, take a sawzall, cut down what you don't need, and now you've got a section that works for you.
11: And which, by the way, if you don't have a sawzall, They can also take care of you with that. DeWalt Sawzall will be up with your name on it.
6: Yeah.
11: And, of course, another line of tools. But I just was really impressed looking at some of those tools from DeWalt. And you've got really tools for all price ranges. And that's the other
6: All projects, really. Mm-hmm. Everybody knows the drills and the Sawzalls and the circular saws. We also have the rivet guns. We have nail guns. We have the heat gun. We have a heat gun that'll, you know, for those who actually need it. So just different tools for all kinds of jobs. We even have a battery operating ratchet.
11: A battery operating ratchet?
6: Ratchet, yeah. You know, they make the air ratchets.
11: Right.
6: That you can connect and makes the job go a little bit faster. This is a battery operated ratchet, so you don't have to worry about the continued repetitive. Because a lot of people can't do that repetitive anymore. And
11: yeah,
6: I know
11: you're right.
6: After a while, I do repetitive in my elbow or my shoulder or my wrist. It's like, okay, I gotta stop. I gotta take a break. Well, the battery operated helps negate that.
11: So you can put to most any size.
6: It's a 3/8 drive ratchet, which is your most common.
11: Right.
6: So it's not going to do your bigger, heavy duty or jobs, but it is going to do your more common. Mm-hmm. You know, if you need a deep socket or short socket and you got to get in there and do the ratcheting and everything, this is going to help do that. It is a little bit bigger than your standard ratchet. So tighter places, it may still be difficult to get in there. But for your overall needs, it's going to get the job done.
11: That's just, did not know those were available.
6: A thing, yeah.
11: Yeah. So again, just a little of everything at Sutherland's. And of course, we talked a little earlier about the lawn and garden department. When you go in there, you've got some great pots. But you also have all the soils, all of the things you need.
6: The soils, the mulch, the fertilizer. Right now, during the summertime, we do not have plants. I've had numerous customers come in and ask if we're going out of business because our tables are empty.
11: No, we're not
6: going out of business. It's during the summertime. Number one, rains too much, like we've seen. So they get overwatered or it gets too hot and the plants die.

0: the soil itself helps nutrient the plant from the nutrients that are already in the ground soil. Mm-hmm. So they just kind of add to it. Mm-hmm. When you put that plant in a pot, sometimes it's not getting the reoccurring mm-hmm. nutrients that come from the ground. So you have to provide it with those extra nutrients. Mm-hmm. That's what the potting soil does. It's going to provide those extra nutrients that it would normally get from the ground soil. Yeah. So there is a difference. If you're keeping it in the pot, make sure you're getting the potting soil. We do have a variety of different Miracle-Gro, Schultz, Happy Frog mm-hmm. is, or the Fox Farm brand is mm-hmm. a newer one. Different ones
1: Make sure you're using potting soil
0: if you're keeping it in the pot.
1: And I've become a real fan of container stuff. I've become a real fan of, and I've got to move into container gardening here. I get advice from Greg and do peppers or something. I've become a real fan of the container plants. They're lovely. I can move them undercover out, whatever they mm-hmm. need. Can put them on a bench to admire and not have to bend over as much or worry about this or worry about somebody hitting them with the string trimmer. it's a lot, which would be me, but they're a lot of fun. I think
0: they're fun. They are a little bit of work, but
1: a little more work, a little more water.
0: You do get a little bit more convenience, like you said. You don't have to bend over, and some of us older folks. I know I can't bend over like that much anymore. It does make the ease of taking care of these plants a lot easier. The other on that is also raised beds. A lot of people do raised beds. My dad actually built some raised beds, so he's got them. They're not just your regular small containers. I mean, he built
1: a raised bed.
0: 4 or 5 foot long, 2 foot wide bed for these plants, and he's got them. I think he's got like maybe six of them now.
1: Vegetables?
0: For vegetables. Yeah, okay. He grows bell peppers, tomatoes. I know he grows onions, things like that. He makes his own salsas. Mm-hmm. And then they do like the zucchini and the squash and the cucumbers, the gourd vegetables, mm-hmm. Things like that. So it's amazing to go out there and look and just periodically go out there and see how well these plants are doing. Of course, one of his secrets is he uses chicken manure.
1: Okay, so that's always good.
0: He does have live chickens on his property.
1: As long as it's not too hot, it's good.
0: So he takes that and he mixes it with leaf compost and just whatever we have around the farm, so to speak. Now, Sutherland's does carry chicken manure.
1: Okay.
0: So that is a thing we carry. The cow manure, we carry two different brands.
1: Okay.
0: So manure is always a good fertilizer, just helps re-neutralize the soil, give it
1: and what you carry is ready for use.
0: Yes, we carry is ready for use. You don't have to wait for it to compost.
1: Don't have to wait for it to age.
0: Yeah.
1: And a compost pile is always, well, if you have the proper space for it. Most people mm-hmm. wouldn't, but those are, and again, whether it be a raised bed or whatever, I bet you've got everything needed at Sutherland's
0: If you want to build one, we've got it. Some people, they use just the landscape timbers and screw them together. Mm-hmm. We have a kit that is kind of a design your own. Mm-hmm. It's got the brackets and the legs, and you buy the deck boards, and you can build the box.
1: So I can
0: yourself.
1: Sort of
0: all you do is pick your height. Yeah. Okay. So the box kits come in 4 different heights, but you get to pick width and length.
1: Oh, okay.
0: So.
1: Okay. 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
4: News Talk 560, KLVI, 1154. I was just talking about some of the plants that I have. And I'll tell you, I was telling Amber that my next step may be I'm doing a little raised bed stuff. But one of the reasons is, and thanks to advice, I have been able to be successful with some plants. Mm-hmm. And it really just dovetails back to something that I've talked about over and over about Sutherland's, whether it be plants, whether it be a project. You find knowledgeable people that can help you get started. And once you have success, whether it be some plants or whether it be a very small project, then you're willing to tackle something bigger and bigger.
5: Yeah.
4: And you guys are not just a store that throws the stuff at somebody and says, good luck.
5: No, really, we're going to walk you through it. If you have any questions, we're going to sit down with you and, you know, figure out the problem together. We network, or we ask questions ourselves. Just I find example is the gentleman you had on before the roofing company, he had mentioned something about the double layered underlayment. And I was like, whoa, hold on. Cause that's something we, as a retail store, we don't really get those codes up to date. We don't, I mean, it's not something.
4: And so you're doing research on it.
5: So we do research on the back end to say, oh, okay, that way, when you come in and say, hey, I'm having a new roof put on, what do I need? We can tell you this is what you're going to need, and we can make sure you have everything you need, like double the square footage of that underlayment.
4: And that's the important thing. You guys are always learning, always experienced. And again, you're not just going to point me. You're going to have what I need and then explain it. And again, I think a little success on some of the projects, because of course you have people come in that are probably so experienced that you're learning from them, and that's great.
5: Oh, but I've learned a lot from my customers the years. They come in, some are very well knowledgeable, and I don't want to say expert do-it-yourselfers, but very well-versed in the
4: advanced.
5: Do-it-yourself, very advanced, thank you. And so I'm like, okay, well, what are we doing? And they're explaining, it's like, okay, well, how are you planning on putting that together? And by asking those questions of the advanced do-it-yourselfer, I'm able to take that knowledge and pass it on to maybe someone who's not as advanced, but help them figure out, hey, okay, so this is the better way, not the better way, a better way to go about this project. Mm-hmm. If you're not comfortable with it, we can, by all means, take Route B. Mm-hmm. But just as an option. And that's one thing with me. I like to give my customers options.
4: Options.
5: You're the one ultimately that makes the decision. But I'm going to show you option A, option B, option C. Mm-hmm. Or I'm going to explain to you option A, B, and C. Because I want you to know that there's multiple ways of doing something. There's multiple materials that you can use. Some are expensive. Some are, I don't want to use the word cheap, but not as
4: expensive.
5: And then you have that middle ground mm-hmm. of maybe a little expensive, but not quite as inexpensive.
4: But you've really researched this and really provide the information. And that's what is so critical about Sutherland's and what, frankly, I think makes it different from everyone else.
5: Yeah.
4: And once I've had a little success with one project, I want to tackle a bigger one. And I come back and I'm ready and ready to go. And of course, if I've done 1,000 of these, I still want to use you guys.
5: And if you come in every day with a new question, that's okay too.
4: You will have an answer.
5: And if I don't, I will find out
4: an
5: answer.
4: You will find the answer. Yeah. Again, Sutherland's 4545 College Street, Beaumont. What are the hours?
5: Monday through Friday, 7 a.m. to 7 p.m. Saturdays, 7 to 6, and Sundays, 9 to 5.
4: So you can stop by this weekend, talk to Amber, talk to the folks there. Get started on that project.
5: Yeah.
4: There is no time like now. And by the way, Father's Day is tomorrow.
5: Father's Day is tomorrow. If you haven't already gotten your Father's Day, your dad, a gift for Father's Day, stop by. We've got some inexpensive things that you can just stop by, grab real quick, and dad's covered.
4: And he's covered. Hey, thanks for being with us.
5: Thank you.
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1: 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Guaranteed human.
6: Still crossed. I'm Paul Stevens, Fox News. White House envoys Steve Witkoff and Jared Kushner will reportedly be in Switzerland today for the first round of talks on a potential Iran nuclear agreement.
7: Pakistan is also sending their interior minister, the Swiss, releasing a statement saying diplomats from various countries currently present are continuing their efforts to maintain the dialogue. For reasons of confidentiality, no further information can be provided regarding those present or the discussions. There's still been no official word from the Iranian on when they will arrive in Switzerland for talks. President Trump expressing his desire to get these negotiations moving.
8: They have to make a deal, otherwise we will do things that won't make them happy, but I don't think it's going to get to that. I think it's going to be very good. Remember, if we do that, then all of a sudden you're not going to have the oil flowing out of the strait too quickly.
7: This as Israel and Hezbollah agreed to reinstitute a shaky ceasefire yesterday amid their fighting in southern Lebanon.
6: Fox's Max Gordon in Dubai. Iran saying the Strait of Hormuz has closed again. U.S. Central Command saying that is not true. President Trump at Joint Base Andrews unveiling a new Air Force One alongside members of the Air Force and talking about the previous two identical planes that were used interchangeably for presidential travel, authorized by former President Ronald Reagan and used by every chief executive since George H.W. Bush.
8: Over its lifetime, that aircraft traveled to 96 countries on 223 international trips and flew over 6 million miles.
6: And Mr. Trump also saying the Boeing 747, the new one anyways, equipped with Starlink, a satellite high-speed internet service from SpaceX. This plane gifted to the U.S. and Mr. Trump last year by Qatari officials. 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
6: The alleged ringleader of a White House UFC Freedom 250 terror plot has now been ID'd.
10: After the feds busted this terror plot to attack the UFC fight here at the White House last Sunday, DHS then revealed that one of the alleged ringleaders of this plot is a Mexican illegal alien who was granted DACA by the Biden administration. His name is Abraham Hermosillo Alvarez. He's from Omaha, Nebraska. He first came to the U.S. as a little boy in 2001, but he overstayed his visa, lost his legal status, and was then protected with DACA by the Obama administration in 2014. Now, the sheriff of Douglas County in Nebraska says they began immediate surveillance on Alvarez as soon as they learned of the plot, and he says the Democrats' immigration policies put the nation in danger.
6: And that is Fox's Bill Malone. Four other suspects have been arrested in that case. Russian guided bombs hitting an apartment block in Ukraine's second largest city of Kharkiv, killing at least one person, injuring at least nine others. Ukraine's Air Force says it shot down 92 of the 99 Russian drones launched, and that seven hit targets in three locations. Meantime, Russian air defenses repelling a drone attack on an oil refinery in western Siberia. No damage to that refinery, and they say staff members were evacuated. Team USA on to the next round of the World Cup after defeating Australia in Seattle 2-0. The first goal, an own goal by the Aussies. That second goal coming at the end of the first half after a review from referees to see if Alex Freeman was onside.
11: After factual review, the goal scorer was not in offside position. And the building shakes in Seattle.
6: That courtesy Fox Sports. The next USA game is this coming Thursday against Turkey. 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
5: In North Houston, two Harris County deputy constables were shot by a suspect firing his shotgun at an apartment complex in Humble. Authorities say a Hispanic man hit law enforcement after a standoff ensued. Authorities say one deputy was hit multiple times. SWAT and police detained the man and he was arrested. The deputy is expected to survive. The other deputy was treated and released. In San Antonio, Texas, a major flu outbreak of nearly 200 people strikes recruits in basic training at Lackland Air Force Base. Officials say the illness is believed to have spread in the basic military training wing. Sources say the government is working closely with the 59th Medical Wing to manage the outbreak. Amazon Prime Day kicks off Tuesday, June 23rd, and will last all next week. Shoppers are advised to fill their carts ahead of time, especially when it comes to electronics, which tend to have the biggest discounts. I'm Erica Smith.
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18: Hey, everybody. It's your boy Gary LaVox of Rascal Flatts. Beaumont, I made a lot of friends there on the road. And one of my friends that you need to meet, especially if you're selling your home, is Dana Simmons of Dana Simmons Realty. 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And she makes it so easy. And I like easy. And remember,
19: sell your home.
5: Well, hello, Southeast Texas. We're so glad that you've joined us on this wonderful Saturday. We have some exciting guests for us today. Jessica Wellborn, who is a buyer's agent with Dana Simmons Real Estate, and Delilah Benson, who is with First Financial Bank. And we're going to be covering topics from the five C's about loan requests and also what is going on in the market right now. You know, everywhere I go, Jessica, people ask me, do they ask you to?
20: How's the market?
5: How's the market? That's what we get everywhere we go. Well, I can tell you the market is doing pretty well. We're going to go through some past stats and what we've seen, and also what are we seeing right now here live in where Southeast Texas is. You know, when you talk about the market, people often listen to the national news. Mm-hmm. And the national news does not always apply to what's going on here in Southeast Texas.
20: Right.
5: One of the things I've experienced over my almost 30 years and being in real estate is that often we're about 6 months behind the national curve. So when you see people in the nation saying, oh, things are harder, we're slower, mm-hmm. we typically aren't. But we also don't see the vast changes right. that other markets see. There have been many times that I've seen people who they're in on either coast mm-hmm. and they're seeing a 10%, 20% annual return on their investment and their real estate.
20: Mm-hmm.
5: Well, I can tell you here in Southeast Texas, that is not common.
20: Right.
5: But what also isn't common is those deep dives mm-hmm. that they see as well when they see a horrible decline in mm-hmm. their market. So here in Southeast Texas, what you can expect annually as an average, now I'm talking average over years, is about a 3-6% increase over the value of your home. So if someone is saying, hey, Dana, I want to move into this house and sell it in 2 years, you may have a little bit of a challenge mm-hmm. recouping mm-hmm. all of your costs because there are fees
20: right
5: when you go to sell.
20: Mm-hmm.
5: But if you tell me I'm going to be there over 3 years to 5 years to 10 years, then you've got a pretty good chance of that market increase being in a place where you're going to come out with some equity back in your pocket.
20: Mm-hmm.
5: Real estate is always a good investment, but you've got to look at how much time are you going to be spending in that home? Mm-hmm. Is it going to be short term just for 2 years? Well, the expectation needs to be here are the challenges with just being there 2 years.
20: Right.
5: So if you are curious, you know, what is your situation? What are you thinking? We would love for you to contact our office and we can talk through that with you. It's very specific according to price point, according to location.
20: Mm-hmm.
5: There are so many factors that go into how quickly is that property going to increase in value.
20: Mm-hmm.
5: So if we can help you, we'd love to do that. You can call our office at 409-866-8326, and that is 409-866-TEAM, if that's helpful for you to remember it. You can always go to our website at danasimmonsrealestate.com, and there is a button there that you can push, and we'll put you in contact with one of our agents who will be following up. We are available
19: Monday through Saturday, 8 a.m. to 8 p.m. Mm-hmm. Sunday from 1 o'clock to 8 p.m. So if you ever need to speak to an agent, you can absolutely catch us in that time period. And we are available. Now, I'm going to get a little bit into what is the market doing this summer. Well, we saw in the last several years that the market has just changed a little bit. Mm-hmm. You know, 5 years ago, the market was so hot. Mm-hmm. Things were selling quickly, over asking price, multiple offers, cash offers. We were seeing when the interest rate was super low. We had a ton of people into the market so that our inventory was fairly small mm-hmm. compared to the number of buyers. Well, that has shifted tremendously. Yeah. The good thing right now is we're in a pretty even market.
21: Yeah.
19: So whether you're a buyer or a seller, that even market is at about 6 months. 5 to 6 months is a really good months of inventory for an even market. So if you've got less than 5 months of inventory, meaning you have less time, less property on the market, that is really a seller's market. And that's what we had mm-hmm. about 5 years ago. When you get over 6 months of inventory, when your inventory is like in 9 and 10 months of inventory, that is absolutely a buyer's market. Yeah. Well, we're at about 6 months of inventory right now. And so what we are seeing, we're between 5 and 6 months of inventory, depending on your location and your price point. Mm-hmm. We are seeing a pretty even market, which is really, really good. So in 2024, about this time, the total sales closed was just over 300. Then in 2025, it was almost 400. And then in 2026, we're again seeing the mid 300 range. Mm-hmm. But I'll tell you the difference between 24, 25, and 26 right now is the pending volume. Right now, we have a pretty significant pending volume, which means we have quite a few buyers that have jumped into the game and said, now's the right time for me. Yeah. Interest rates are reasonable.
21: Yeah.
19: You know, they're in the sixes right. for the most part. Mm-hmm. And so that's not a bad interest rate. And I think people are finally coming to the realization, we're not going back to 3.
21: It was a fluke. Right.
19: Yeah. It's not happening. No. And then I've tried to educate you and said this many, many times on this show. I don't know if you've ever heard me, Delilah, so I'm going to ask you this question.
21: Okay.
19: Do you have any idea what the average interest rate is over the last 30 years? What would you think the average would be?
22: Average in the last 30 years is probably around 6%.
19: A little over 7. Yeah. 7.5, 7.7 mm-hmm. is where the average interest rate is. Was.
21: I think we're doing good.
19: We mm-hmm. are.
22: Well, if you think in the 90s, it was like 13%. Oh, mm-hmm.
19: My husband's first house was 14%. Yeah. And so and that was in the 80s. So, you know, it is... I think where people are going, okay, 6.5% in the sixes, that's not a bad interest rate. I think we're going to go ahead and jump into the market and find a house because we have an excellent inventory right now. On the market right now, we have almost 1,600 houses on the wow. market right now. That is a really good inventory. Do mm-hmm. you know that in Abilene right now, things are going haywire. Abilene, Texas, their total inventory is around 100.
21: What?
19: Yes. Yes. So the challenge there is it's hard to buy a house. Yeah. But for us, we're in a great space right mm-hmm. now. All over mm-hmm. Southeast Texas, we have a multitude of homes for you to choose from. And mm-hmm. so if you're thinking, should I do that? I'm going to tell you now is a great time
21: yeah.
19: to buy a house. Mm-hmm. Jessica and I, in one of our next segments, we're going to talk a little bit about what are we seeing, though, in this market this summer? What are we seeing sellers do? What are we seeing buyers do? What are some expectations that you can have as you are considering getting into the market? Whether you are a buyer or a seller, we want to help guide you through that process so that you can know what is it that I can expect. That's the most important thing. Mm-hmm. Setting realistic expectations, that's important for you to know. So that's one of the things we want to do here for you today. And it's what we want to do every single day when you connect with Dana Simmons Real Estate is we want to set realistic expectations. Also coming up, we are going to talk to Delilah Benson about the 5 C's when reviewing a loan request. Can you guess what they are? Well, we're going to tell you when we come back. This is the Dana Simmons Show.
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14: The world is listening. Are you?
19: Welcome back. This is Dana Simmons, and I am joined by Delilah Benson, and she is with First Financial Bank. And Delilah, before we get to talking about the five C's, tell everyone just a little bit about you.
28: Yeah. Thanks for having me, by the way. But my name is Delilah Benson. I am born and raised in Beaumont. I actually am married with three children. We live out in China. I am a LU alumni. I have graduated later in life, but I graduate with a degree in communications, and I have been with First Financial for almost a year and a half at this point, yeah. But I've been in lending for well over 10 years at this point. It's been a while. So other than that, I mean, we're just hanging out and doing the things.
19: So for those who are maybe new to Southeast Texas, there is a China in Texas.
28: Yes. I get that all the time.
19: Yeah. So when I have people go, China, and I'm like, yes, there is a China, Texas, yes. And out Highway 90, and mm-hmm. I love, Delilah, that you have been a part of Southeast Texas for a very long time. I love that you're raising your family here. I love that you're an LU graduate.
28: Yeah.
19: You know, I just think we have so many wonderful things here in Southeast Texas that we take for granted. And I love that people are utilizing those things. And I love the fact that you said you got your degree later in life. It's mm-hmm. never too late.
28: Never too late.
19: And with Lamar being right here, what a great opportunity. So if any of you are out there thinking, I don't know, I think you should be like Delilah. Go for it. Do it. Get back in school. Yeah. Oh, and I went into the Setzer Center for Lamar not too long ago, several mm-hmm. months ago, for an event that was there. Wow.
28: So nice, right?
19: Oh, my. It was not like when I was in college. I'm just going to tell you that. They even have a Chick-fil-A yes. in the Setzer Center. So I was so impressed, and it's beautiful. I mean, the mm-hmm. campus is just mm-hmm. amazing and has just grown so much. So, and I digress. So, Delilah, we, before the break, talked about the five C's when reviewing a loan request. So can you give us what are your five C's whenever it comes to considering a loan request?
28: Okay. So hopefully y'all guessed this prior to us talking, but the five C's are credit, capacity, capital, collateral, and character. And so I don't know if you want to go ahead and get that broken down, but one of the main things that we look at, of course, is credit. We look at your credit score, your payment history, your credit utilization, length of credit history, and we do look at your recent inquiries. Of course, we look at your score, but we kind of look at the history of it too. You know, a lot of people go through life and, you know, things happen, job loss, bankruptcy, or, you know, just a lot of credit card debt. And we try to understand the history of what has happened, especially if someone had, you know, gone through something traumatic in their life. You know, we want to understand why and what we can do to help them to fix that.
19: So let me stop you right there, because I'm going to tell you, that's one of the things I love about First Financial Bank. Is that you're a local bank, decisions are made here locally, mm-hmm. and you sit and talk with the clients. And just like you said, things happen in life to all of us. Mm-hmm. And so considering that, being able to sit down, talk across the desk, face-to-face with someone, not someone who's up in New York City making those decisions, who can assist you and walking through what happened and help you to get there. So I love that, Delilah. And one of the other things that I want to talk about with credit is it's never too early to start that. Mm-hmm. So sometimes if you have a high school student or a college student, getting set up on a loan with them, with mm-hmm. the parent, maybe giving them a credit card with a limit up to $500 that they can manage, and that you can be a part of that to help build credit. Talk a little bit about that as well.
28: Of course. It's never too early to start, of course, a bank account. First of all, always try to put your children as priority. Even if it's something small, like a little savings account, that does start to grow. Credit-wise, a lot of our customers do put their child on a credit card to kind of start. Of course, they won't be on it by themselves. You do have to be on there with them, but it helps establish that credit. We do offer secure loans and credit cards where you're basically putting them in on a budget. You can start with the $500. Specifically for a credit card, you can do the $500 after a year of making on-time payments, knowing that they can manage that. We actually give them their money back and it turns into a normal credit card. And that's something that helps establish credit. It helps establish responsibility for them and kind of understand how to pay bills. Because, I mean, I'm fell victim of the fact of like fresh out of high school getting all these credit cards and really didn't know how to manage it. And so we tried to help coach parents and students and young adults on how to just establish that credit. Because of course, ultimately you want to be able to have, you know, nice things in life, a new car, a new home. And so that's where you're going to have to start, is to build that credit.
19: Yeah. For most of us, we're not in a position that we can, in the beginning, pay cash for anything.
28: Right.
19: So establishing credit early on to ensure that you can build to that point mm-hmm. where potentially you do get to the place that you get to pay cash for things
28: exactly.
19: because you've built equity in whatever you're purchasing. So C, credit. Anything else we need to know about the first C, credit?
28: The other thing that some people don't realize is that credit utilization. There is that kind of rule of credit card expenses. Try to stay under that 30% threshold. You don't want to be maxing them out. If for some reason something does happen and you max out that credit card, please pay it down. Because, of course, when we look at your credit, we don't want you to see over the balance, over you know, at the very top of the limit. That does hurt your score. And you just want to be mindful of that. Also, just make sure that once you do get credit established, don't hurry up and open 15 different credit cards and loans and things like that. We do look at your history as far as how many credit cards you've opened in the last 6 months to a year. And so we just want to make sure that someone's not being reckless and thinking just because they can be approved for a credit card, you don't have to open up 15 credit cards.
19: And really, it's a helpful tool.
28: Yes.
19: I mean, you're not trying to put people in a bad position. You're trying to encourage them to make sure that they're in a good position.
28: Exactly.
19: Yeah,
28: exactly. So just be mindful of those little store credit cards whenever they try to offer you that 10% discount. You know, just be wary of that.
19: Right.
28: But as far as credit, I would think that that's the main, you know, key points on that subject.
19: So give us our second C.
28: Capacity. So it's basically what you're comfortable in paying. A lot of people will call in and they say, okay, I'm looking for a new home, but I don't know how much I can afford.
19: Right.
28: So that's your capacity. It looks at your income, your employment history, your stability. Make sure that you've been employed, you know, and you're not jumping from job to job, and your monthly debt to income. So we do look at how much your debt is, like your credit card, anything that's showing up on your credit report is a debt to you, versus how much you're bringing in. You know, there is a percentage on each customer that we look at. We don't want you to be overextended in any situation, and we don't want you to be house poor either.
19: Right.
28: So, and that is a real thing. You don't want to be house poor because you know that times can be crazy and something unexpected can happen. And we just don't want you to be in a bad situation.
19: Yeah. I will tell you one thing to consider whenever you're thinking about that with the capacity on a mortgage. One of the things I tell our buyers is speak with a local lender here, because there are things that come up here that a national lender may not know.
28: Mm-hmm.
19: For example, our tax base.
28: Yes.
19: You know, a lot of other areas, other states have state income tax. So their property tax isn't the same as our property tax. Mm-hmm. The other side is our insurance. So our insurance costs and the difference between a house in Jefferson County versus a house in Hardin County or mm-hmm. Orange County. And what are the cost differences with insurance when it comes to that? Flood insurance. So yeah. Having someone who is local, who has been here, who understands all of that is so critical. And so there are times when Jessica can tell you mm-hmm. we get buyers who don't heed our advice.
28: Mm-hmm.
19: They get an outside lender. Mm-hmm. And then all of a sudden, weeks into it, when they've spent money, they figure out, oh, our lender didn't estimate our taxes or insurance mm-hmm. accurately, even mm-hmm. if we've mm-hmm. tried to guide them that way.
20: Right.
19: And it blows it at the very,
20: right,
19: you know, weeks
20: say,
19: in.
20: Your insurance is going to be $600 a year estimated. Like, no. Not any house in Southeast Texas. No,
19: that's exactly right. It's not happening. It's not. So yeah. You're right. When you're considering capacity, that's just one thing I wanted to bring up, because that can change your capacity.
20: It
19: taxes
20: really
19: and insurance as a part of your mm-hmm. monthly mortgage payment.
28: Yes. And just like you said, flood. Flood is a big thing around this area, especially, you know, being in the summer, that's a huge thing.
19: Yeah.
28: For sure.
19: Yeah. And so anything else on capacity before we move to our next C?
28: One thing I did kind of want to touch base on with capacity is just kind of increasing your buying power with that too. A lot of people, whenever they look at their debt to income, you know, of course you have your autos, your credit card debts. I always kind of recommend a year out from wanting to purchase a home that you really look at your debt, see where you can save your money, whether it be refinancing your auto to see if you can save on your interest rate, maybe doing a debt consolidation, which those can be a little tricky, but just kind of freeing up some of that revolving debt will help boost your score, and that would help increase your capacity to purchase maybe a larger home.
19: Great. Well, we have two C's down. We have three more to go out of our five C's. When we come back, Delilah's going to share those other three C's. Don't go away. This is the Dana Simmons Show.
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11: The world is listening. Are you?
19: Welcome back. This is Dana Simmons, and Delilah Benson with First Financial Bank has been sharing with us the five C's on reviewing loan requests. And so, Delilah, we've already talked about credit and we've talked about capacity. What is the third C we're going to talk about?
28: Capital. And capital is what you're saving and your assets. This kind of helps bring down like your down payment, your funds that are available whenever you actually close. It looks at your emergency reserve, retirements, any investments that you have, And we do look if you are consistently saving. We do want to make sure that you're not necessarily like living paycheck to paycheck, you know, that you can afford the mortgage that you're wanting to acquire. And then we do look at assets if you have any other property that is in your name that you plan to invest in the future, or, you know, any land, things like that, any retirements, 401ks, stuff like that is really what we look for.
19: That's great. So that could include equity in your home.
28: Yes.
19: Equity in that, in an investment property you own, anything that is a positive asset toward your net income.
28: Yes. Okay. Even autos, boats. We just look at all of that to see, you know, if you have a paid off auto, well, that's an asset. That's right. Something that if you ever got in a bind, you can sell.
19: You could sell if you had to. Right. Yeah. Okay. Next C.
28: Next C is the collateral. We look at the home itself. We want to make sure that you're buying something that is worth your money. We want to make sure that that purchase price is not going to put you, one, in a bind, but also put us in a weird situation where if something happened that you're going to actually be in a like a
19: upside
28: debt.
19: Down. Yeah.
28: So we do look at your collateral and what that home is valued at.
19: And the way that you do that is with an appraisal.
28: Yes.
19: And so a lot of times when people have, they purchase a house, they do an inspection. And an inspection just goes through what the property may have as deficiencies. And we'll talk about that in a bit where you can negotiate anything like that. But an appraisal is when that appraiser is looking out for really the lender. While they are looking out for the buyer, mm-hmm. the main purpose of that appraisal is to confirm that the value is there in order for the lender to lend, and that collateral is good collateral.
28: Right, exactly. And a lot of people crack me up because they always wonder, like, are they looking at my clothes in there? Are they looking at my light fixtures? Oh, I haven't done this. I haven't painted this room. They don't look at any of that, by the way.
19: Yeah, they do look at the roof.
28: They
19: look at the foundation. They look at the finishes. And appraisers can call. I had someone call me yesterday about a family member who purchased a house, and they're at the end, and the appraiser called all of these things with this property. They don't live, the niece or nephew doesn't live here. They live out of town. Mm-hmm. And so he was just asking me questions because he's a client of mine about that. I'm like, absolutely. So that's part of the collateral mm-hmm. for the bank that they're looking at. If there is a foundation issue or a roof issue, number one, that should have been caught in the inspection
28: exactly.
19: that you did not get that far. And if you knew about it and you didn't address it, it's gonna come up mm-hmm. most of the time mm-hmm. on an appraisal. So addressing it in the beginning before you get too far in it is critical. And having an agent who can help you with that is also critical. So if your agent is saying, oh, don't worry about that. We don't have to worry about that. That won't get called on the appraisal. Beware.
28: Mm-hmm. Yes.
19: Because I can't say what an appraiser will or will not call. Mm-hmm. But if you have a foundation issue and your roof is 20 years old, mm-hmm. I can tell you it's probable. Mm-hmm. I can't say for certain, but it's probable that that is going to be called on an appraisal because that's the job of the appraiser.
28: Right. Mm-hmm.
19: They are going to look at that collateral to see if when things go wrong, because they can, mm-hmm. or and they're going to be responsible. That's the other side that people don't realize. That appraiser can be called back if anything happens.
28: Yes, they can.
19: And that loan goes bad and they gave a wrong value or they didn't find things that should have been found.
28: Right.
19: And so there is a lot of pressure on that appraiser to make sure they're doing a good job. Mm-hmm. And so they're looking out for the lender to make sure that that collateral is good collateral.
28: Right. And keep in mind, just like you mentioned the roof, a lot of insurance agents are going to be looking at your roof.
19: Yes.
28: So whenever you get quotes on that, you have to be mindful if you're trying to buy a home that has a roof that is almost, you know, due for an upgrade and you decide to go ahead and buy it, that insurance can skyrocket or they can, you know, decline altogether. It.
19: Mm-hmm. And I've had that happen to people that I've known who decided to move forward anyway.
28: Right.
19: And 30 days later, the insurance cancels mm-hmm. because the insurance inspector doesn't go out until after you close.
28: Right.
19: and they said, oh, it needs a new roof. Yeah. We had an insurance agent in our office this week, right, mm-hmm. Jessica? And, mm-hmm. and tell everyone, what was she saying is really the kind of the cutoff?
20: She said about 15 years.
19: Yeah. Yes.
20: When it's 15 years, they're going to start really looking at it.
19: Yeah. So, and there are some that look at it at 10 years.
20: Yes.
19: She was saying her company is at about 15 years is the cutoff. Mm-hmm. If that roof is more than 15 years old, they're probably not going to ride it. Or if they can get someone to ride it, it's at a reduced coverage mm-hmm. and for a lot of cost.
20: Right. So. And we haven't had a big windstorm here.
19: Since 2005.
20: That's yeah. 21 years.
19: And a lot of our roofs were replaced in Rita.
20: yeah.
19: And
20: yeah.
19: so we've got 21 years. And the challenge is sellers are going, but it's not leaking.
20: Right. But it's fine. It's working fine.
19: That's right. mm-hmm. But an insurance company is rarely, I'm not mm-hmm. going to say never, is rarely going to cover mm-hmm. a 20-year-old roof.
20: Right.
19: Rarely. So we've covered credit, capacity, capital, collateral. What's our final C?
0: Character. Character is going to be looking at your stability in your employment, your previous residence. It looks at your history of your repaying debts and your overall financial responsibility. So when I say character, it really is truly looking at your style of how you handle your money. Of course, we, like I said, look at how you handle your employment. If you are bouncing from job to job, you know, that's not stable to us. That's a little bit of a red flag if you're constantly changing jobs and not just as like a contractor, because that does happen. But if you're switching from, let's say, banking, and then you're going to go work in the restaurant industry, and then you're going to go into home health, and then you're, you know, every few months, well, that's a little bit of a red flag. Then you haven't figured out what you're wanting to do yet. And then, like I said, history of repaying debts. We want to make sure that you are consistent. A lot of people want to hurry up and close credit cards off. That's not good. Leave those on there. Even if there's no balance on there, cut them up. But we do want to make sure that you've paid them and there's that debt history on there that you could have used the card and you chose not to. To me, that seems like you were a responsible adult, you know? And then just having that financial responsibility of how you've managed your debt through the years. Of course, like I said, it really just looks at the last, I would say about 5 years of credit history for us. But that's something that to us, that's your character. That's how you handle it.
19: The other thing I love about character is that First Financial Bank has a local board that makes decisions. Mm-hmm. And on that local board, it's people from all different industry and people who've been in Southeast Texas a very long time and know the people here, mm-hmm. know the industry here. So oftentimes when the margins are thin, character comes mm-hmm. into play. If someone on that board says, I know these people, these are good people, we see the history of all they've done and how they've paid their debt, that makes a huge difference often in that board's decision to move forward or not. So that's why I love First Financial. It's a local company where they make local decisions based on our local industry and our local people. Mm-hmm. It makes a huge difference. And with that, First Financial has currently 7 locations around Southeast Texas. Yes. And there's some exciting news happening.
0: Yes, we have a new branch opening in Beaumont. So, you know, of course, we have one on Dallin, which is where I'm located. And then our new one's going to be on College. So all of Beaumont's really going to be covered now. It's going to be really close to the hospital. I know that there's another VA hospital being built right across the street. So it's going to be a great location, easy to get to. So we're super excited. We have a great team that's going to be over that branch, and I'm really excited for
19: it. Yeah, super excited about that. Mm-hmm. So Delilah, if anyone wants to get a hold of you, give us how they would contact you directly.
0: Well, I am located, again, at our Dallin branch. It's 3515 Dallin Road. You can always call, text, or email me. My direct line is the 409-313-7975. But yeah, you can always walk in. You can always call or text. One great thing about our non-negotiable is that we are available all the time. You know, if you even have to call or text me outside of our normal banking hours, that's completely okay. We do our best to respond as soon as we see it. So,
19: I love that. Yeah. Well, we really appreciate you coming and sharing the five C's with us today.
0: Thanks
19: and educating us a little bit on what are some of those things that are necessary when reviewing a loan request. And when we come back, we are going to be visiting with Jessica Wellborn. She is a buyer's agent with Dana Simmons Real Estate. And we're going to talk about what is going on in the market. So don't go away. This is the Dana Simmons Show.
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2: 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Are you?
5: Welcome back. This is Dana Simmons, and we have just been visiting with Delilah Benson, and she is with First Financial Bank, sharing the five C's of a loan request. And if you missed it, well, guess what? You can find us on Spotify. In the next week or so, this and all the rest of our shows, several of our shows are already on Spotify, but this will also be on Spotify. So you can go locate us at Dana Simmons Real Estate on Spotify, and all of our real estate shows are there. So excited about
6: so
5: that,
6: fun.
5: Jessica.
6: Yeah.
5: It's like, wow. Growing up, did I ever think I'd be on Spotify? No. Wasn't a goal of mine, but look what the Lord has done.
6: There
5: he is good. So today, Jessica, you and I are going to share a little bit about, we talked about in the initial opening segment, how's the market? Mm-hmm. And we've been discussing, people come to us all the time and say, how is the market? Mm-hmm. So as a buyer's agent for Dana Simmons Real Estate, let's talk a little bit first about what does that process look like? And then tell us what you're experiencing in the market today.
6: Well, what it looks like, first of all, is you can call into the office or call an agent in our office and get connected to do a buyer's consultation. That's our first step, is just sitting down and getting past the three-bedroom, two-bath or whatever it is that, you know, the facts are, and really getting to the heart of what you're looking for. How are you going to live in your house? What's important to you? What's going on in your life? Why are you moving all together? You know, just getting to know each other and just kind of building that familiarity and getting to know how I can help, really.
5: Yeah. And I think I hear all the time from Jessica's clients, because I call every client after we close just to say, you know, tell me about your experience. How did it go? And every time I hear how just kind and compassionate and caring that Jessica is. And I'll be honest, she is so nurturing. Now, I love that Jessica's initial job, she graduated as a registered nurse and was a nurse. So that nurturing is already in there. And now she's in real estate and she's just carried that on, that compassion and caring. And so when she's talking to our clients, it really is just getting to know them.
6: Yeah.
5: And that brings such good results, because then you're able to really look far outside of those facts you talked about, what it is that they're trying to find, and go outside of that they may not have found, because you look past that 322.
6: Yeah, and sometimes they may not even realize what they're looking for.
5: Yeah.
6: But they may say it in conversation.
5: Right.
6: You know, they may think they want something that's turnkey. They think they want something that they can just walk into and move in, but they really may be open to painting things and things like that, but they've never really thought through until we're talking about it. Like, if you buy any house that you're the kind of person that you want to make it yours, then the paint colors don't matter. Things like that, you know?
5: Yeah, things. Yeah.
6: But people don't think like that. They think, I don't want a project, but that's not really a project. That's just personalizing.
5: Yeah, and we have people who can help them do that.
6: Absolutely.
5: And we can talk
6: through
5: a good
6: list of people.
5: How can we help you to accomplish this even before you move in? So, so they've sat down, they've had a conversation with you, and now we are actually out there looking right now. As a buyer, what can you expect right now in the market we have this summer?
6: Well, at the beginning of the show, you were talking about inventory. We have lots of options.
5: Yeah.
6: And depending on where you're looking, we have great options, from new construction to something that may need some, you know, projects, DIY type projects and things like that.

0: We have houses that are brand new on the market and are getting multiple offers. And then we have houses that have been there a little bit that you can get some negotiation. You know, you have some negotiation room on. So there are really a lot of options out there.
1: Yeah. And I think the thing we talked about before about setting realistic expectations. Mm-hmm. So when you have that initial consultation, mm-hmm. that is the time that you can say, okay, what you're looking for is one of the price points and that we are seeing things move pretty quickly. So mm-hmm. setting the expectation that yeah. you need to be ready mm-hmm. And we may need to move quickly because these homes are moving quickly. Mm-hmm. Or it may be, you know, we have several houses that I think are a good fit for you that yeah. have been sitting a little while. Mm-hmm. And in that situation, you may be able to get some negotiations done.
0: Yeah. I often will make our list and we're looking at quite a few houses and I start to realize and bring to attention my buyers are comparing every house we look at to one house.
1: To one. Yeah.
0: But they haven't come to the realization that very well may be the house. And yeah. and it's just bringing it top of mind, like, hey, you realize every house we walk into, you're comparing to this other house that we looked at?
1: Yeah.
0: Have you thought about really making an offer on that house?
1: That's exactly you know? Right. Helping people to yeah. get to that point. Sometimes, you know, it's hard to say, okay, I'm going to jump in and this is right. the one sometimes.
0: Yeah. And sometimes people just get it in their mind like, have I seen everything? But what if I haven't seen everything that's out there? But really, there is no seeing everything because you can make an offer on a house today and another one be on the market tomorrow. You have to find a house that you can see your family living in, that works for you, checks most of your boxes. Truth is, we're not normally going to check every box, but checks most of your boxes and that works, you know, yeah. and if it fits, you just got to go for it.
1: Yeah.
0: You know?
1: And you have options at that point too. So you go for it. Most homes allow what's called an option period.
0: Right.
1: And talk a little bit about what happens in that option period.
0: So the option period is more than just an inspection period. A lot of people think in their minds, they have it, that it's just a 10-day inspection period, but it is the unrestricted right to terminate. That means if you wake up tomorrow and you go, oh, I don't know what we did, and I really wish we hadn't done that, you can terminate, you know, and you do pay a fee for that, and you have the right to terminate based on inspections, based on changing your mind, based on finding the perfect house that popped up. But the main thing is inspections, getting an insurance quote during that time, negotiating repairs with the seller.
1: Those yeah. kinds of things. Yeah. Mm-hmm. And you're right. It's not just inspections. You mentioned it, insurance.
0: Yeah.
1: Getting that insurance yeah. quote is critical mm-hmm. because you never know what the situation may be with that house until. Some right. people want to get that insurance quote before they go under contract, which is fine. But the mm-hmm. challenge is if it's a house that's going to go quickly, you may get the quote and then lose it mm-hmm. Because someone else jumped on right. that. So understanding how much time do I have? What do I have? That's part of it. Mm-hmm. So in that option period, being able to do that. So let's say we've made it through the option period. Everything's going well. What are the next steps after that?
0: I always say this is the hurry up and wait phase of buying yeah. a house. Yeah. You're so busy when it first starts getting your inspections and your quote on insurance and all of that. But once you get to that 10-day, you follow up with your lender, you know, whatever they're requiring, paperwork, anything that they need from you. And then also you wait for your appraisal. Yeah. That appraiser is going to come out and do the appraisal inspection. And then sometimes that opens up another little window of negotiation if the appraisal's low or if there are lender required repairs. But it's usually pretty smooth sailing after we've gotten to that 10-day yeah, option yeah, period.
1: Absolutely. Option period yeah. is really typically the most challenging time yeah, because that is the time that we're doing the majority of the investigation mm-hmm. That we have to do to ensure that it's there. Mm-hmm. And then after that, it's really the bank ensuring that their collateral is good with the appraisal. So right. That is a little bit about the whole process, really, because then you go to closing and mm-hmm. you're in your new house. Mm-hmm. But if anyone wants to get a hold of you directly, Jessica, and kind of talk through, here's what we're thinking. Mm-hmm. There's no cost to do that. And
0: Absolutely.
1: You are happy to sit and educate them. Mm-hmm. So how would they get a hold of you?
0: Well, you can call me directly. My cell is 409-351-5260 or call our office 409-866-8326 or go on DanaSimmonsRealEstate.com.
1: Yep.
0: Click the button.
1: Yep. You can always ask for Jessica and our ISAs, who are inside service agents who answer our phone, will be glad to connect you with her or any one of our team members. Well, I hope you are having a wonderful weekend. Thank you so much for spending a little bit of your Saturday with us. We appreciate you doing that. And if ever you have any questions about real estate, we are always happy to just be able to be a resource to educate you and to give you any kind of insight that you may need into the real estate experience. And just like my friend or my past client who called me this week to say, hey, my niece and nephew is having a challenge. Can you answer some questions for me about the process? I'm always happy to do that because, you know, having done this for a while, I've seen a few things. So I might have a little bit of input that I can help you with, but we really appreciate it. Thank you for joining us on this show today. 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So join us on 560 AM every Saturday at noon. 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
4: Fingers still crossed. I'm Paul Stevens, Fox News. White House envoys Steve Witkoff and Jared Kushner will reportedly be in Switzerland today for the first round of talks on a potential Iran nuclear agreement.
5: Pakistan is also sending their interior minister, the Swiss, releasing a statement saying diplomats from various countries currently present are continuing their efforts to maintain the dialogue for reasons of confidentiality. No further information can be provided regarding those present or the discussions. There's still been no official word from the Iranians on when they will arrive in Switzerland for talks. President Trump expressing his desire to get these negotiations moving.
6: They have to make a deal, otherwise we will do things that won't make them happy, but I don't think it's going to get to that. I think it's going to be very good. Remember, if we do that, then all of a sudden you're not going to have the oil flowing out of the strait too quickly.
5: This as Israel and Hezbollah agreed to reinstitute a shaky ceasefire yesterday amid their fighting in southern Lebanon.
4: Fox's Max Gordon in Dubai. Iran saying the Strait of Hormuz has closed again. U.S. Central Command saying that is not true. President Trump at Joint Base Andrews unveiling a new Air Force One alongside members of the Air Force and talking about the previous two identical planes that were used interchangeably for presidential travel, authorized by former President Ronald Reagan and used by every chief executive since George H.W. Bush.
6: Over its lifetime, that aircraft traveled to 96 countries on 223 international trips and flew over 6 million miles.
4: And Mr. Trump also saying the Boeing 747, the new one anyways, equipped with Starlink, a satellite high-speed internet service from SpaceX. This plane gifted to the U.S. and Mr. Trump last year by Qatari officials. 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
4: The alleged ringleader of a White House UFC Freedom 250 terror plot has now been ID'd.
8: After the feds busted this terror plot to attack the UFC fight here at the White House last Sunday, DHS then revealed that one of the alleged ringleaders of this plot is a Mexican illegal alien who was granted DACA by the Biden administration. His name is Abraham Hermosillo Alvarez. He's from Omaha, Nebraska. He first came to the U.S. as a little boy in 2001, but he overstayed his visa, lost his legal status, and was then protected with DACA by the Obama administration in 2014. Now, the sheriff of Douglas County in Nebraska says they began immediate surveillance on Alvarez as soon as they learned of the plot. And he says the Democrats' immigration policies put the nation in danger.
4: And that is Fox's Bill Malugin. Four other suspects have been arrested in that case. Russian guided bombs hitting an apartment block in Ukraine's second largest city of Kharkiv, killing at least one person, injuring at least nine others. Ukraine's Air Force says it shot down 92 of the 99 Russian drones launched, and that seven hit targets in three locations. Meantime, Russian air defenses repelling a drone attack on an oil refinery in western Siberia. No damage to that refinery, and they say staff members were evacuated. Team USA on to the next round of the World Cup after defeating Australia in Seattle 2-0. The first goal, an own goal by the Aussies. That second goal coming at the end of the first half after a review from referees to see if Alex Freeman was onside.
9: After factual review, the goal scorer was not in offside position. And the building shakes in Seattle.
4: That courtesy Fox Sports. The next USA game is this coming Thursday against Turkey. 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
1: Welcome back in, Clay and Buck. Joined now by Andrew Giuliani. I'm just going to call him the czar of the World Cup from the governmental perspective. Let's start here before we dive into the latest controversy. This has been awesome. I know you've been super crazy busy, Andrew, but have you found yourself watching some of these viral videos of foreigners just being blown away by how awesome and stupendous America has been? I can't stop watching these videos.
2: You know what, Clay? It is awesome. It's actually, and as I spoke to President Trump about this, the very first time we spoke about the job, and Clay, as you and I have talked about with Alexi Lawless throughout the last, you know, over a year, about what this could mean for America starting our next 250 years, that idea of the golden age of the United States, the idea, too, that so much of the international world has been told lies about the United States, about the greatness of the United States, that when you see some of these soccer fans visiting and experiencing the United States, maybe for the very first time, they realize they get to see just how incredible this country is. I mean, seeing Freddie travel around and experiencing, you know, Waffle House for the first time, and seeing the Scottish fans drinking Boston out. I didn't think it was possible to drink Boston out of beer, and the Scots somehow figured out how to do it on day five of the World Cup. It's really amazing when you actually see it. But this really is that conversation that we continue to focus on here on the White House Task Force. You know, so much of the focus has been safety and security, which I know we're going to get into. It has been the visa side of this, how we've reduced these visa wait times while making sure they don't go around our national security procedures. It's getting people around the country because they travel so differently than Americans do going to sporting events. But that legacy side, you're seeing that develop in motion right now. And that is so exciting when you think about not just the next decade of sports here in America, but I think if we do this right and we continue to finish off these last 33 days the way we've started the first six, this golden age, maybe this sports century, if I could steal a term from another major sports network.
1: You mentioned Scottish fans, by the way. The reports are that Boston is being drank dry, which is saying something, because we got a lot of people in the Boston area who listen, and they aren't known exactly for being reticent when it comes to drinking. The reports I saw, Andrew, said that they had three times as much beer being consumed as St. Patrick's Day in Boston right now with all of the Scottish fans there. How many games have you been able to attend, by the way? I got to go. I took my 11-year-old, who is a diehard soccer fan. We got to go watch the U.S. dominate against Paraguay. How many games or how many stadiums have you been in? Four games, because you probably haven't gotten to watch the whole time that you've been there.
2: Yeah, I've actually been to two games in two stadiums. Was going to go to another one, but got called in for, I'm sure, one of the topics we're going to discuss over here. But really, so much of it has been, okay, well, hey, look, we're T-minus 2 hours. What's the scenario? We're T-minus an hour. Certainly with that opening U.S. match, trying to put out whatever fires were going on behind the scenes there, of which there were a few. Thankfully, they stayed behind the scenes. But the one moment that I really got to enjoy, I mean, there were a lot of moments to be able to kind of tune back in at that U.S. game, but was the national anthem being played hearing an entire, you know, country singing that. But really in Los Angeles, you think about in L.A., and it's funny, I was standing right behind Gavin Newsom and Karen Bass, of all people, to see all of those Americans in that city with everything that's gone on over the past many years get out there and sing full-throated for our country's national anthem, the home of the brave. You know, it gives you hope in this country, and it just renews your faith.
1: We're talking to Andrew Giuliani. Okay, let's dive into the controversy here. And I'm curious when you became aware of it existing. Iran played and tied New Zealand in SoFi Stadium in Los Angeles. They then were required to embark upon a modern-day Trail of Tears. They had to get on a bus and ride at most probably 20 minutes to LAX, because SoFi Stadium is right next to LAX. Then they had probably a 25 or a 30-minute flight to Tijuana. They said, oh, my goodness, we were not able to recover, and we expected to be able to stay in Los Angeles, and we're being, I think the word was the coach used, oppressed. Your reaction to this is what?
2: Well, Clay, I would hate to even say that you're being too generous to the Iranians, but with that timeline, you're actually being too generous. With the motorcade, it's 9 minutes from what we know is SoFi Stadium to LAX, and it's a 27-minute flight, wheels up to wheels down from LAX to Tijuana. I mean, when you think about it, and you highlighted it so well, I mean, you cover these stories so well, but especially on this one, when you think about the fact that an NFL team, after they've played 3 hours, after they've hit each other for 120 plays over the course of 3 hours, I mean, what's the equivalent of a 15-mile car crash, a 50-mile-per-hour car crash on every single play, they go and take a cross-country flight. And really, from a timeline perspective, I think this is really important to iron this out. This is nothing that was sprung on the team. This has been discussed. It's been discussed for months, and it's been agreed to for weeks. So it's been there. I even actually publicly said it on CBS News Sunday before the team even left Tijuana. So these are the terms that were agreed to. And actually, I think it gives you a little bit of a perspective, maybe in some other walks of conversations that may be going on with other Iranian delegations on issues that are far more important than a soccer tournament. So from our perspective, look, we've wanted to do everything we can to make sure that they have a fair shake on the field. Every single player has gotten a visa. Every single coach has gotten a visa. There have been a few officials that haven't, and I can tell you it's for very good reason. I stand by CBP. I stand by Consular Affairs, and I stand by Secretary Mullen and Secretary Rubio in those decisions. But we've done everything we can to make sure that they have as fair a shake as possible.
1: I thought you would like this. Danny Cannell, who I'm sure you're familiar with, played at Florida State, had a pro career too. He responded to this, LOL, at times the plane ride home from a football game was like a trauma unit. Guys hooked up to IVs, on crutches, wrapped in ice packs. But soccer players need a night to recover. I do think that sums this up very well. By the way, also, United States is playing in Seattle and will immediately hop on a plane and fly back to where their base is my understanding. And they're playing two games in L.A., and they immediately travel back as well. I saw this video go viral, and I thought it was awesome. You were on the phone with President Trump when he called the U.S. national team right before the team was set to begin play in the World Cup. Parts of that conversation were shared. What was that experience like?
2: It was amazing. You know, I'll tell you, the funny thing was, is we were working on this for a few days, and as you may imagine, and you know well, as you've been with him on many occasions now, he's a little busy, right? There are a few things going on. So we had worked to land this a couple of days. And you know, while, you know, every once in a while, I'll go direct to the president on some things. I know he's got a lot going on, and I don't necessarily want to bother him on every little thing. So I kind of worked it through, you know, senior staff or so, and just kind of didn't think it was going to land, unfortunately. Maybe it would land on game day, but that gets a lot more complicated. So I got a call. I was in Los Angeles at 4:55 on Friday afternoon. Now, you could just imagine what L.A. traffic is like. Then you add the World Cup. Then you put it on a Friday afternoon. And it was, you got to get yourself down to Orange County because the president's calling in at 7:05 p.m. Pacific time. Looking at this thing. It's going to take 2 hours and 20 minutes to get down. Somehow we made up time. I got in about 7 minutes before the call ended up happening. The really cool thing about it was just seeing how poised the team looked. This team looked calm. It looked collected. It looked focused. And one of the other things was Coach Pochettino told the team, like, hey, look, the pressure's off us. We've made a World Cup. This is our opportunity to go play the game that we've loved since we're kids. And then the president gets on, and everybody saw what the president said to them. But one of the other things he said was, hey, guys, go out there and have fun. Like, don't worry about the result. You guys are going to do great. I think you guys are going to go on a great run, but go have fun. There's no pressure on you. So it was great to see this, you know, fantastic motivator and Coach Pochettino, who seems to really have a great pulse for the team and for the guys, say something. And then you see, obviously, you know, President Trump come in and say something very, very similar for the team. And, you know, Clay, I know you guys have covered this on the show. I know you guys have been covering this on Fox. But could you imagine if this team could go on a deep run this summer over our 250th birthday? It's one game at a time. I know they got to focus on Australia on Friday. But, you know, it's tough to not get a little ahead of yourself as a fan.
1: I can't wait for Friday. We're on the show here. It's Juneteenth. It's a holiday for some. We're doing the show. But then we're having a bunch of people over to our house to watch the game. There's a great deal of enthusiasm. I don't know if you've contextualized yet in your head because you got so much going on. Let me give you a data point that's pretty extraordinary. U.S. game against Paraguay, Andrew, was the most watched sporting event already in the United States this year, other than the national title game for football, the AFC and NFC championship games, and the Super Bowl. I believe I am correct in that. Basically, NFL playoffs and only the college football national title game has been more watched in 2026. That was just the opener. I think this audience on Friday afternoon is going to be through the roof. And to your point, if we start winning and get into that knockout stage, I think it's going to be up there with 40, 50 million people watching, which only the Super Bowl and the championship games in the NFL are even on that level for sports.
2: No, you're absolutely right. And that's just the domestic side, what Fox is doing on this, which is amazing. But here's what FIFA told me last night, which is almost unthinkable. They said that 1.3 billion people worldwide were tuning into that game. For perspective, wow. About 160 to 170 million worldwide tune in for the Super Bowl. You're talking about 8-9x the size of a Super Bowl to tune in. And that's kind of what the discussion with President Trump has been like for over a year now. It's hey, this is an unbelievable opportunity to show from a legacy perspective really what freedom means to people around the world, what the American experience means to people around the world. What better time to do it? And there's no larger platform than this World Cup to be able to do it.
1: No doubt. I'm actually glad that Iran is playing, notwithstanding the issues that they have tried to raise with their travel-related conditions. Can you imagine, assuming that people were able to watch, can you imagine what people in Iran thought when they saw the SoFi Stadium in L.A., filled with a lot of people who are of Iranian descent, right, that now live in Los Angeles, which is the biggest population of Iranian foreign nationals that exist anywhere in the United States, cheering for Iran freely. This is a country, Andrew, that until a few years ago didn't let women go.

0: organizations. The one area that I kind of pushed aside was the sports diplomacy side. I really kind of thought it had been, it's a term that gets overused, frankly. I've seen it the last 6 days, and it really has been amazing to actually see what you're talking about there with those fans coming in, seeing the United States, understanding how welcoming the United States is, understanding how great a place this actually is, going viral on social media at pubs in Boston and Waffle Houses outside of Atlanta. That Iranian captain saying what he said about how it was good to play in front of these fans. I thought it was amazing when you think about what some of those fans were doing and how they were protesting the regime over there. That's sports diplomacy right in front of our eyes.
1: Andrew, keep killing it. We appreciate the time. I'm sure we'll talk to you again, and I encourage everybody to be out there watching. Thanks, my man.
0: Thanks, Clay. Appreciate you, brother.
2: Looking for normal in a crazy world? Clay and Buck have your back. News Talk 560 KLVI. 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

0: athletes compete for their team championship on ABC, ESPN, and ESPN2. 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
1: Welcome back in. My thanks to Andrew Giuliani, also Senator Josh Hawley. Senator Marsha Blackburn going to join us at 2:30. She was one of the targets of potential assassinations. Crazy to even have to say that. At the UFC 250, just down the street from where I am right now in Washington, D.C. We will discuss that. We will give you the absolute latest on the Iran deal, including a couple of clips from President Trump we have not played yet. And we will give you the latest. I haven't even mentioned this on the Georgia primary that happened last night. Big Senate race, big governor's race there. Who are the nominees going to be? We'll tell you and break it down for you next.
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8: day later than expected, they are ready to get going. I'm Daria Albinger. Fox News U.S. delegation led by Vice President Vance has arrived in Geneva, and they are ready to talk with a group from Iran about the future of that nation's nuclear program and the Memorandum of Understanding. Fox's Bill Malusian's at the White House.
9: The Iranian military announced that they have closed the strait over what they say are violations of the ceasefire. They're now warning ships don't go near that area, but CENTCOM is pushing back, saying that vessel traffic through the strait so far has been flowing smoothly. And our colleague, Jennifer Griffin, getting some information from a senior U.S. defense official who's saying Iran can't close the strait because they don't control it right now. The U.S. controls it. CENTCOM also announcing that so far today, 55 ships have gotten through the Strait of Hormuz.
8: The talks were postponed because of the fighting between Israel and Hezbollah in Lebanon. A Texas judge is allowing some new evidence in the murder trial of Carmelo Anthony. He was convicted in the stabbing death of another teenager at a track meet. Here's Fox's Sarah Allegra.
10: Body camera video, it captures the moments after Anthony was taken into custody. Anthony claimed he acted in self-defense. In the video, he also tells officers Metcalf put his hands on him after he warned him not to. And you can hear him telling officers, too, I did it. Also released Friday, photos shown to jurors during the trial, including a blood-soaked jacket, crime scene images, and an Ozark Trail multi-tool knife. Prosecutors say it's the weapon Anthony used to fatally stab Metcalf.
8: Anthony was convicted of first-degree murder. He was sentenced to 35 years in prison. He will be eligible for parole after half of a sentence. At the World Cup, the Netherlands and Sweden are now playing in Houston, and later on, Germany takes on the Ivory Coast in Toronto. Ecuador meets Curaçao tonight in Kansas City. 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
8: The U.S., Canada, and Mexico are taking center stage in hosting the 2026 FIFA World Cup, and Vice President Vance tells Fox and Friends Weekends this is showing off the U.S. at its best.
22: One of the great things about these events is that there is this cultural exchange where we learn a little bit from them, and of course, they learn a lot about what makes America so great. I'm so proud to have the World Cup here.
8: And this makes it even better. Team USA beat Australia yesterday. That's two wins in a row. The Stars and Stripes advances to the knockout round now. Senator Rick Scott says it's time to pass the Save America Act. It would require proof of citizenship in order to vote in national elections. The Florida Republican on Fox's Saturday in America.
23: If we can't pass the whole thing, let's start taking sections. Let's do a vote just on voter ID. Let's do a vote on just you have to be American to register to vote. Maybe just to share voter rolls. Let's we got to get this done. And so we all need to figure out how to come together. And if we have to stay in D.C. to get it done, let's stay in D.C. to get this done.
8: But opponents, including many Democrats, say the act would disenfranchise many voters. It was a violent night in Chicago. At least 12 people were shot on the south side, two critically wounded. Police say an SUV pulled up on a crowd of people and two gunmen opened fire. The attack happened not far from the new Obama Presidential Center. At least one person is dead and at least nine others were injured after Russian-guided bombs struck an apartment block in Ukraine's second largest city of Kharkiv. Ukraine's Air Force says it shot down 92 of 99 Russian drones that were launched and that it struck seven targets in three locations. In the meantime, Russian air defenses repelled a drone attack on an oil refinery in western Siberia. There was no damage to the refinery, we were told, and we are also told that the staff was safely evacuated from the area. That war has now been going on for several years. I'm Daria Albinger. This is Fox News.
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1: Hey, I'm in Washington, D.C., and we have had a big day of news. Let me try to put you back into perspective for where everything is. First of all, I encourage you to go sign up for the podcast. Go sign up and subscribe on YouTube. First hour of the program, I went through line by line the proposed agreement with Iran based on the Wall Street Journal having published the memorandum of agreement. So if you are interested in a detailed deep dive of what is actually in the agreement and analysis of it, not just people talking who didn't read the agreement, I worked through the entire thing for all of you in hour number one. Podcast is up. You will be able to check that out. Here is what I would say in summation, big picture, what the agreement represents. The Strait of Hormuz is wide open. There is an immediate obligation to open the Strait of Hormuz. There is no recognition whatsoever that there can be any sort of toll, any sort of price demands, any sort of tariffs, any sort of demand from Iran at all. Strait of Hormuz is required to be free and open without restriction. That is the biggest immediate outcome. There is an agreement to unfreeze existing Iranian assets that were frozen, it is my understanding, when the bombing began in Iran back at the end of February. There is no money going from the United States to Iran. Iran is able to sell oil and gas. There is a proposal on the framework there to potentially finance some investment in rebuilding Iran that could end up occurring if Iran follows through on the obligations, responsibilities, and promises that it made in this agreement. As it pertains to nuclear weapons, it's an agreement to continue to negotiate. Much of this agreement in general is an agreement to continue to negotiate. It's an agreement to agree, which is why I look at the concrete outcome. Strait of Hormuz is open, unfreezing of Iranian assets. Those are the two things that I think are the most significant that occur in this agreement. Again, hour number one, super deep dive, line by line. I tell you what is in it, what is not in it. Okay. President Trump, while we were doing the show in the first 2 hours, had a ton to say, okay? And I want to play some of those cuts for you that came out of the press conference. By the way, last hour, Senator Josh Hawley making big news with us on we talked yesterday about the idea of wearing pride uniforms, rainbow hats, all those things in Major League Baseball. Three different players wrote Bible verses on those hats. And Senator Josh Hawley said that if there is a fine, if the commissioner punishes the players in any way, that he is going to demand that Rob Manfred, the commissioner of Major League Baseball, testify in front of the Senate Judiciary Committee, and that he will begin an examination of why Major League Baseball deserves an antitrust exemption under federal law, an exemption that is worth billions of dollars to them. 800-282-2882 if you guys want to weigh in. Wide variety of takes that have been rolling through, a lot of you weighing in, and we will continue to play those. But I want to let you all hear from President Trump in his G7 press conference. Here he is, cut 37.
0: A wise man once said in January of 2020, Iran never won a war, but never lost a negotiation. That wise man.
3: Who said that?
0: Donald Trump.
3: Oh, that's what I thought you were going to say.
0: So how do you go back to the United States and convince a skeptical American public that this deal is a win?
3: Look, here they lost militarily, okay? It's very tough because I know that no matter what, if I'd go another 3 or 4 weeks, those same people that are critical would say, he went too long, he should have done, no matter what. If they raised the white flag of surrender, and if they said, praise be to Allah, Donald Trump is the greatest president ever, we totally concede, we totally give up, this war is over, we have failed. The New York Times and CNN and a couple of others are not all that dishonest. They say, Iran had a great victory, okay? And they practically do that. You know, it's amazing, when we knocked out their last ship, they had 159 ships. When we knocked out the last ship, the Times refused to do a story on it. They said, what would you do? They don't have a Navy, and you don't want to do a story on it. They don't have an Air Force, you don't want to do a story. We need a fair press. And that's why they're all doing so badly, because they lost credibility.
1: Look, that's why President Trump is 100% correct. There is no resolution to this war that could lead to left-wing media praising him. It would not occur. As he has pointed out, Iran no longer has a Navy. Iran no longer has an Air Force. Iran no longer has, to a large extent, leaders. By every metric under which we determine who won a war, Iran didn't just lose. They got obliterated. Now the question is, how do you lay down arms? What is the method by which the conflict comes to a close? And I understand some of you out there are going to say, well, we still have the IRGC, the Iranian National Guard, the crazy religious fundamentalists are still in control. And I say, that's true. And if your goal was complete regime change, and I say complete regime change because that means the existing government basically doesn't have control anymore, because there was a regime change, we have new leadership. Complete regime change, I think you're going to have to put tens of thousands of American troops in Iran. I don't know how many of you would be willing to do that. I think one of the great, among many unfortunate aspects of our failure with Iraq and Afghanistan, is there now is a belief that boots on the ground in the Middle East is a waste of time, it's a waste of men, it's a waste of overall American force to even attempt to put boots on the ground. Buck, I'll give Buck credit. Those of you who've been listening for a long time said from the start, you can't overthrow the Iranian government from the skies. You have to put boots on the ground. Overwhelmingly, it seems that Americans do not want boots on the ground. If that is the conclusion and the president's not going to put boots on the ground, this is basically the way this conflict is going to have to end. Negotiated settlement of some form. And that's where we are. Cut 40. President Trump weighing in on the situation in Maine, pointing out an irony that we have certainly delivered many times on this program. He's been called a Nazi now for basically 10 years. And now they're running the guy with the actual Nazi tattoo. Democrats, cut 40.
3: The generics are very interesting because the Republicans are coming up strong even before this. You know why they're seeing all these lunatics, like the guy in Maine with the swastika? You know, for 10 years they've been calling me a Nazi. And now they have a Nazi running. He's got a tattoo on him. I've been denying it for 10 years. They know it's not so, but they've been calling. I don't think they can call it to me anymore, you know?
1: Okay, and then on top of that, President Trump, still with a sense of humor, he said, you know, if it doesn't work out, J.D. Vance is to blame. Cut 41.
0: There's some element to this where you send the vice president. If it works out, great. You look like a genius for sending him. And if it doesn't work out, it's the vice president's
3: fault. I like that idea, sure. What? This way, if it works out, I'm going to take the credit. If it doesn't work out, I'm blaming J.D. You better be careful, J.D. He's going to turn his plane around and get the hell out of here. Yeah, I like that idea. I think it's a good idea.
1: So very funny, President Trump. If it works out, I get all the credit. If it doesn't work out, it's J.D. Vance's fault. By the way, I was going to mention right off the top, the Fed has held interest rates steady. As there is an expectation that the overall rate of inflation is going to be coming back substantially, because most of the rate of inflation was predicated on an increase in oil and gas prices. And as we have told you this week, oil and gas prices have collapsed. And you are soon going to be seeing, if you have not already, rapidly declining oil and gas prices. I was on the way to the airport yesterday, and as I was driving past gas stations in the vicinity of the Nashville airport, some of them have now moved below $3.50 a gallon. So rapid order collapse under $4 nationwide. And that is going to be significant. Lindsey Graham, by the way, speaking of the memorandum of understanding, he is now saying the memorandum of understanding is going to benefit the United States. And that he is on board. Why do I mention Lindsey Graham as I'm talking to you? This has just happened in the last little bit. There has been an element of the, what I would say are the most aggressively militant anti-Iran contingent of the United States media on the right that has said, we are going too kind. This is too generous to Iran. And that opposition seems to be crippling in general. So, worth keeping in mind all of that. I'm going to get to your talkbacks. I'm going to get to your discussion points. Also, like I said, Senator Marsha Blackburn is going to join us as well. Let's play a couple of funny cuts here as we get ready to finish the opening segment here. Ryan in Wisconsin, WISN, cut E.
4: Clay, Ryan from Wisconsin here. Hey, send all them Scottish fans to Wisconsin here. We never run out of beer.
1: That is maybe true. People in Wisconsin drink more than anywhere else, but maybe the Scottish fans unexpectedly, like I said, triple what is usually consumed in Boston on St. Paddy's Day. The Scottish fans are living their best lives. Earlier, Patty not happy with the agreement. Patty in Pennsylvania, cut D.
5: This is completely pointless, in my opinion, because if the regime stands, it is just going to end up being the same way as it always has been. And then what about the Iranian people? What about them and their safety? What is going to happen if this regime is not changed? This is completely pointless, and everybody should be angry about this.
1: Okay. You are certainly entitled to have that opinion. My response to Patty from Pennsylvania would be similar to the one that I had a bit earlier. If you are unhappy with this result, the only way to change the result from an aggressive perspective is to put boots on the ground and say, we're going to overthrow this regime and we're going to risk American lives to do it. Are you willing to do that? I would argue the vast majority of you would say no to that. So to me, you kind of follow a you know, so what are those things called where you get yes or no and you just either check yes or no and it takes you to the next? Is there an official name for that? You know what I'm talking about? The flow chart. You say, hey, do you, like, we would start with this broad question. Would you like there to be a new government in Iran? I think most of you listening right now would say yes. unless you are the Gayatollah and you're listening to us right now from your cave somewhere, he might say no. He might be happy. But I think most of you, other than the Gayatollah, assuming he's alive, you would say yes. Okay. Would you like the regime to be removed? Second question. Are you willing to put boots on the ground, troops in Iran, in order to do so? I think most of you would say no. Some of you would say yes, and if that's the answer, then you're willing to commit a lot. Those of you who say no, then if you're not putting boots on the ground, you're not going to change the existing Iranian government. And so then it becomes, okay, what does a negotiated settlement look like? And I think once you get into, hey, we've got to get a negotiated settlement, I think what most of you would say is, heck, I just want $3 a gallon oil and gas again, Clay. But then you have to open the Strait of Hormuz, which is what the government is getting, and you're going to get $3 oil and gas again. And then some of you are going to say, well, this whole thing was pointless. What did we gain at all? And my answer to you is Iran can't have nuclear weapons, and they're not going to have nuclear weapons for years and years into the future, hopefully decades into the future. And if we could go back in time, as I have said, and if President Clinton could avoid his intern imbroglios, if he could instead have kept North Korea from getting nuclear weapons, the world would be a far better place. I think basically President Trump has ensured that Iran is not going to be North Korea. That to me is a very good result. Some of you disagree. We will open up phone lines. We will open up talkbacks, and all of you can tee off.
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1: Welcome back in, Clay and Buck. Last night, big decisions made. Alabama basically elected a new senator. We need to get him on. I'll tell producer Ali, will invite him as Alabama is going to elect a Republican. But big runoffs, governor and senator in the Georgia Republican primary. Rick Jackson, billionaire, pulled off an upset over the lieutenant governor. And he now will be the nominee for the Republicans running against Keisha Lance Bottoms. And Mike Collins beat Derek Dooley, and he will be running against John Ossoff. Everyone listening to us right now in the state of Georgia, I would argue to you that the two most important states right now that are battleground states that are having multiple big elections this upcoming midterm, Georgia and Michigan, both of them have non-incumbent senators and non-incumbent governors. And so they're going to have an open Senate and an open governor's race. And you guys really largely can control the fate of the country. If John Ossoff were to lose in Georgia, then there's no possibility, basically, of Democrats taking back control of the Senate. And if Mike Rogers were able to win in Michigan, there's also no chance of Democrats taking back control of the Senate. Two big governor's races there as well. But that was, to me, the biggest results that we saw come out of last night's primary season.
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19: 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And Amanda Knox joins Bobby Cass to talk about surviving prison and life nearly 20 years after being wrongfully accused.
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21: Fox News, I'm Daria Albinger. They're in Geneva, and they'll start talking tomorrow.
22: There's a fork in the road here. The United States wins either way, but I think that what ultimately happens from here is very much up to the Iranians. Do they want to behave better? Mm-hmm. If so, great. If they don't want to behave better, the President of the United States still has a whole lot of options from here.
21: Vice President Vance leading U.S. delegates who will talk peace with Iran. Senator Rick Scott of Florida says it's time to pass the Save America Act.
0: If we can't pass the whole thing, let's start taking sections. Let's do a vote just on voter ID. Let's do a vote on just you have to be American to register to vote. Maybe just a sheer voter roll. So let's we got to get this done. And so we all need to figure out how to come together. And if we have to stay in D.C. to get it done, let's stay in D.C. to get this done.
21: But opponents say it would disenfranchise many voters. America's listening to Fox News. In Houston, Texas, federal agents seized over $6 million in counterfeit FIFA World Cup merchandise at two Texas seaports out of Galveston and Houston. CPB officers took over 23,000 items, adding up to $6 million originating from China. In San Antonio, firefighters say a lightning strike is believed to have ignited a house fire Saturday morning. The San Antonio Fire Department said firefighters swiftly got the fire under control and were able to prevent the fire from causing more damage. Everyone was able to get out before emergency crews arrived. No injuries reported. In Tyler, Texas, the state of Texas has launched an enhanced website to inform Texans on the new world screwworm. The website features tools, resources, and maps. The governor's office is urging Texans to be vigilant by inspecting livestock and pets for wounds and reporting suspected cases. I'm Erica Smith.
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1: Welcome back in, Clay and Buck. Appreciate all of you hanging out with us as we are rolling through the Wednesday edition of the program. It's been a week. We are joined now by Senator Marsha Blackburn of my great home state of Tennessee. She is soon to be the next governor. I think I saw from you, Senator Blackburn, that we are not very far away from ballots going out in the races in the state of Tennessee. So everybody can start to be prepared to get out an early vote and get there, make their voices heard in the primary. We got a lot to dive into, but I want to start with this. You were, according to the arrest warrants that I have read, one of the individuals specifically targeted for a would-be assassination attempt at the America 250 event that took place on Sunday night. When did you become aware of this potential attack, the fact that you were named in it? What do you know about this?
2: We found out on Friday that we were a target, and then on Saturday that the plot had been thwarted. The FBI had done their work. So I went ahead and came on for the event. My grandsons and my son-in-law were all coming with me, and first time I had ever been to a fight. But they thoroughly enjoyed it. And, you know, Clay, I think the thing is here, there are people that get all spun up. They get radicalized online. Fortunately, we had a mother that thought, hey, something's not right about this, and called the local law enforcement. And they immediately pulled in the FBI. And what we know at this point is that there were 23 people that are involved in that. We understand 6 are in custody. The others are either being interviewed or they're being looked for. If anybody has any information, 1-800-CALL-FBI. 1-800-CALL-FBI. That is who is taking the information. But these are individuals that are all going to be prosecuted for the crime that they were trying to commit against individuals and, of course, against our nation. But it just shows you how you have to be so watchful when you're attending big events, and why it is so important for people, when they see something, to say something. But we're very grateful that the president and all of us were kept safe. And we are very grateful for the FBI and the Secret Service and the great job that they did as they got into breaking this apart and keeping the attack from happening.
1: Yeah, I'm sure you were as frustrated as most of our listeners were with how long it took to count votes in California.
2: Yeah.
1: A sign of how unbelievably bad that was is that the New York Times even had an editorial saying the amount of time that California was spending to count ballots was unacceptable. You've got a bill in Congress right now that would help to fix the way that we count votes. What would it do, and what is the status of that bill?
2: Yes, and of course, passing the Save America Act is something that we continue to try to do. Those of us that have been on that bill since day one, since the authorship of it. And what we're looking at doing is breaking it apart and passing one piece at a time. And my bill, the Election Security Partnership Act, would incentivize states to check their voter rolls against the SAFE system that is housed at the Department of Homeland Security. The SAFE system has a database that includes the name of every single individual that is in the country, illegally or legally, illegally that they know of, I will add. But if someone shows up in the SAFE system, then they would be removed from the voter rolls. The reason this is important is with motor voter and those laws, people get registered to vote when they get a driver's license. You have people that are here on work visas that get a driver's license, or maybe they're a permanent resident, but they're not allowed to vote. You should be a citizen. You've got to be a citizen to vote. And by checking against this list, it's amazing. 26 states use it. Texas found 2,700 people that were registered to vote who were not citizens. Ohio found over 1,000. They actually found 160 that had been voting since the year 2000. And so they were able to remove these individuals from the voter rolls. And when you look at the small margins in some of these elections, you want to make certain that people who are qualified to vote are voting. And then these states can check that voter roll. There is no cost. They're not having to turn over names. They go into the system and they check it themselves. It's just designating someone to check your voter roll, run that query against the system, doing it about once every 3 months, knocking off any names that were put there that are not citizens. And then, you know, there are other databases that they can use. The IRS has a database. Social Security has a database. But you can make certain that only people that are citizens that are voting, and make certain that states that mail out ballots, that they're not mailing to people that are deceased. They would get that information off the IRS system. So this is something that is such a positive. We incent them. They would get a plus up on any of their grants that are coming for election integrity out of the Department of Justice and Homeland Security. So we think incentivizing good behavior, incentivizing complying with the law is a good thing, because some of these states that have blue states, or they have a governor that is a Democrat, they still have conservatives in their legislature. And we know state legislatures are always looking for a way to get a little bit more money from the federal government.
1: Okay, you probably have talked to the president quite a ton about the situation in Iran since it started in late February. Reports are a memorandum of understanding, a memorandum of agreement. We ran through some of the particulars of that as reported by the Wall Street Journal. What would you tell the president? You may well even be able to say what you have told the president about what you would suggest if he asked you objectives should be with Iran, particularly because you're going to be on the ballot coming up in the fall. And I'm sure you have noticed gas prices increasing. I've heard from a lot about constituents, although, as I just said, I flew out of Nashville yesterday and prices on my route to the airport were under $3.50 a gallon in the Nashville area, which is coming back a ton compared to where they were in May.
2: Yes, prices are beginning to fall, and surviving through these economic times are important. Getting those prices down, absolutely, that needs to be a priority. We want to make certain that Iran never has a nuclear weapon. And that is number one on the president's list. We have to make certain that Iran stops funding these terrorist organizations, whether it's Hamas or Hezbollah or the Houthis. They get about 90% of their funding every year directly from Iran. And when you look at the number, the thousands of Americans that have lost lives or been injured because of the activities of the IRGC or some of these terrorist organizations, then Iran needs to stop funding terrorism. They have to open up the strait so that they're, and never be able to charge tolls, and stop putting mines in the strait. And this is something that everyone agrees with. All the neighboring countries, everybody over in their neighborhood says, we don't want Iran to ever develop or purchase a nuclear weapon. They cannot have a nuclear warhead. They have got to stop funding this terrorist activity and bringing this chaos into the Middle East. So getting those things into an agreement and making certain that Iran does not get any, not one penny of U.S. taxpayer money. And we know Iran's goal has been to death to America and death to Israel. That's been their goal. And by the way, what we have learned is that the guy, that the group that was targeting me for assassination, it was because I support Israel. And let me tell you something. I stand with Israel and continue to stand with Israel.
1: Senator Blackburn, how troubled are you by the number of people who don't stand with Israel?
2: Well, when you look at all of this anti-Semitism that is taking place, and you look at the vitriol, and we look at how Israel has stood with us in the Middle East and with what has transpired there. And then biblically, you look at the command that God has given us to stand with Israel and with their people. And it is just one of those things that you say, what are components where you are just firm? This is one of them. And I find it very sad that you have people that feel like we should betray Israel, or we should denounce Israel, or we should move away from Israel. They've been an amazing partner with us as we have worked with them to develop the Dome and David Sling and the Arrow and some other national security components that President Trump is looking at how we utilize some of that technology with the Gold Dome that he is wanting to do, and with missile defense systems that will help to protect our nation and to help to protect future generations of Americans. And that's what we want, a safe country where our kids can dream those big dreams and they can work and have those dreams come true and not have to put their head on the pillow every night and worry about a nuclear powered Iran with a nuclear warhead. So President Trump said he was going to end endless wars, and certainly Iran has been at war with the U.S. and Israel for 47 years.
1: Thank you, Senator Blackburn. Campaign season underway soon. I'm sure we're going to be talking to you again, but appreciate the time today.
2: You got it. Take care. Bye-bye now.
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3: Welcome back in, Clay and Buck, closing up shop on the Wednesday edition of the program here from Washington, D.C. Buck's scheduled to be back with us tomorrow. We have had an awesome show. Senator Josh Hawley and Senator Marsha Blackburn both, as well as Andrew Giuliani, who's in charge of the World Cup. Lots of news breaking down the entirety of the Iran deal as it is written presently, according to the Wall Street Journal. I encourage you to go download the podcast. That's in the first hour. If you want real specifics, not generalities, what's in the deal? Why does it matter? Hour one in the podcast, you can make sure that you do not miss a moment. I thought you guys would have some fun with this. I was getting ready for bed last night, watching Messi with his hat trick. Incredible performance by him. And I sit there and I happen to glance down at my phone, and it turns out that I'm a homophobe. And I thought that all of you would appreciate this. There is evidently a site called OutSports, and all they do is talk about gay things relating to sports. There are so many jokes that I could make about the teams that they tend to focus on, but because I'm very mature, I'm not going to do that. Alabama is one of their primary topics. That said, as a Tennessee fan, OutSports headline: homophobes like Clay Travis are rushing to defend the Giants and three players who gave a middle finger to the gay community on Pride Night. And then there's a big headline. I shared this if you want to go read OutSports' big piece about me being a homophobe. And I would just like to point out that it's impossible for me to be a homophobe because I love lesbians. Speaking of loving lesbians, back in the day, Rush used to enjoy talking about all of the different ribbons that one needed to wear. And so the team pulled a flashback. This is in April 15th, 1993. Rush wanted you to know he loved everything more than you, thanks to all of his virtue ribbons. Listen.
4: Because I'm wearing these ribbons, I care more than any of you about anything. And these ribbons say so. I want you people sitting at home and you people in the audience, look down at your lapel right now. When you look down, what do you see? You don't see anything.
3: No ribbons. Rush cared more than everybody long before anybody else could have a multitude of ribbons. But I did think that was interesting given what we've been talking about. I know we got a lot of talkbacks. We'll get to more of those. But really, honestly, major news. It's going to ricochet through quite a lot, I think, what Senator Josh Hawley told us, which is if Commissioner Rob Manfred punishes any players for putting Bible verses on their uniforms, these uniforms that were gay pride uniforms, that he will call Rob Manfred to testify in front of the Senate Judiciary Committee, and he will open up examination of why Major League Baseball is allowed to have an antitrust exemption that is worth billions of dollars to the league. So for people out there who say, well, why does Congress need to get involved in this at all? My answer for you would be, well,

0: the culture of open racism is alive and is pervasive in ways that we haven't seen maybe as outwardly since the Jim Crow era.
1: I just want to make this clear. There's nothing out there that's actually concerning.
2: He should get off the ballot. In Jersey, we'd throw him off the ballot or bury him under the Meadowlands.
3: And anybody who doesn't want the reparations, it's okay with me. I will take your portion.
4: Freedom is back in style. Welcome to the revolution.
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6: All right, thanks, Scott Shannon. 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It is 800-941-SEAN. You want to be a part of the program. So we had competing Americana on display last night. We had the UFC at the White House, which was, I thought, spectacular on every single level. And it was a really cool moment at the very beginning. I did not expect it. I was not there, but I thought it was worth. It just kind of took me by surprise. It was President Trump playing Ronald Reagan, a radio address from Flag Day, June 14th, 1986, before the UFC America 250. And I want to play it here.
7: Hi, fellow Americans. Today we celebrate Flag Day, the birthday of our stars and stripes. As we think back over the history of our nation's flag, we remember that the story of its early years was often one of hardship and trials, sometimes a fight for simple survival. It was 2 years into the War of 1812 and America seemed to be teetering on the edge of defeat. The British had already taken our capital and burned the White House. All that stood between the British and Baltimore were the guns of Fort McHenry. British bombardment lasted for 25 hours. Through the dark hours of the night, the rockets fired and the bombs exploded. And a young American patriot named Key, held captive aboard a British ship, watched anxiously for some proof, some sign that liberty would prevail. You can imagine his joy when the next morning in the dawn's early light, he looked out and saw the banner still flying. A little tattered and torn, but still flying proudly above the ramparts. But with the birth of our nation, the cause of human freedom had become forever tied to that flag and its survival. As the American Republic grew and prospered and new stars were added to the flag, the ideal of freedom grew and prospered. From the rolling hills of Kentucky to the shores of California, to the Sea of Tranquility on the moon. And let us never forget that in honoring our flag, we honor the American men and women who have courageously fought and died for it. These anniversaries remind us that the great American experiment in freedom and democracy has really just begun. And they challenge us to match that greatness of spirit in our own time. We are, after all, the land of the free and the home of the brave.
6: Now, there was a liberal alternative that was airing, I don't know, where was that, on MS Now or something? And a bunch of liberals, crazy, I don't know, Jane Fonda and Bette Midler and Joy Reid, and they had their alternative. This is America 250 to them. Listen.

0: I mean, they're singing at another big DNC event. Anyway, with all of that said, I love the fact that this president loves sports as much as he does. Our friend Stephen A. Smith could not believe that Donald Trump, lifelong Knicks fan, showed up at, you know, the first game at the Garden, Game 3. The Knicks did win the championship over the weekend, as everybody knows. First time in 53 years. Congratulations to Knicks fans. But anyway, it was I just love the Americana. Now, we're going to have a series of events that we're going to be going to and bringing you to, radio and TV, that I think you're going to like. I know a lot of you and your families that you will also be going to a lot of these events. Anyway, a great time. I think he's probably one of the nicest people in broadcasting, if not the. One of the greatest sports analysts, play-by-play, you name it. He's been there for every big sporting event for decades now. Jim Gray is with us, Fox News sports analyst, host of Westwood One's Monday Night Football, and good friend of mine. He also wrote the book GOATS. He knows every the most dominant player in every sport ever. Mr. Gray, sir, how are you?
1: I'm great, Sean. Thank you for that beautiful introduction. That's so nice of you.
0: Well, you're one of the nicest guys I've ever met, and it's a compliment because it's not as common, be it political commentary or news commentary or sports commentary. There's a lot of intramural battling.
1: Well, you know, I've not been involved in any of that. I've gotten along so much for so many years, coming up on 50 years of this next year, started in 1977. So, you know, I've genuinely looked at other people's work. Bud Greenspan, who was the great documentarian and historian for the Olympic Games, used to do all those great films, Jesse Owens' Returns to Berlin, The Last African Runner, the Wilma Rudolph story, Billy Frisk, the first World War pilot to be in an Olympics. And he said something to me one time that, you know, took me by surprise. And then I thought about it and I thought, boy, isn't this beautiful. He said, I knew I was good when I could look at other people's work and admire it. I love looking at my colleagues' work and admiring it. Stephen A. Smith,
0: wow.
1: Rico, Dan Patrick, all these people do all this work. Jim Nance is phenomenal. Joe Buck. And you know what? They do a great job. So we don't have to diminish other people to try and make ourselves look better.
0: You know, but for a lot of people, it is a zero-sum game. You know this, I know this. And a lot of people feel any success they may have in life will be predicated on someone else's failure. I've never believed that.
1: Well, there are a lot, and unfortunately, there are a lot in broadcasting who behave in that fashion. It's shameful. It's disgraceful, because if you're good enough, you can stand on your own two feet. So it's you don't have to make others look bad or point out their mistakes. Hey, look, when you make a mistake, Sean, nobody has to tell you. You know.
0: You know.
1: You don't have to be pounded over the hind side. And by the way, you don't need to be pat on the head when you do something well. You know it too, and you don't have to stand on the top of the...
0: Actually, you did pat me on the head recently. You watched my podcast with Bill Belichick, and...
1: That was great.
0: I was... I'll tell you what shocked me about him, because if you go to his press conferences after football games, for example, he gives these notorious one-word answers. He does not like the press. He doesn't like the media. And I felt he really opened up and was so, I don't know, just open. And I think he knew that I was a fan, number one. I said so. But number two, this is not a hostile environment for people. I want to learn from one of the best coaches ever in the NFL history. And I felt like I did learn about a lot about him.
1: Bill is so good. You know, we've had him on Let's Go.
0: You had him on with Tom Brady. That was maybe, I watched that before the podcast.
1: And I know you did, and thank you for your kind words of what you said.
0: I was not wrong. It was great.
1: Beyond that, that was really kind, and you know that touched me. I really appreciate it, Sean. But Bill is a genius. Okay, Bill has instantaneous recall. He's so far ahead of all of these other people. He's won 8 Super Bowls, and he can tell you about some innocuous play when he was coaching as an assistant coach for the Denver Broncos back in the 70s. Okay, and he can pull it up. And he can tell you all 22 that were on the field and what they did and how they did it. And it's just astonishing, his knowledge of football history, how he's kept current, contemporary. And, you know, he's really, you know, look, there were certain aspects of him that was just not going to divulge anything at any time. And so he got surly at times, and he got, you know, people got underneath his skin, and he just wasn't going to give them anything. We're on to Cincinnati. We're on to Cincinnati. We're on to Cincinnati. But you know what? When you get to know Bill, or when you spend time with Bill, he is really, really likable. He's considerate. He cares about his players. He cares about other people in his life. He'll go out of his way for you and expect nothing in return. So I have a really good feeling about Bill, a great relationship with him. I wish him nothing but success here in North Carolina, and he is the greatest coach ever.
0: He's one of the GOATs. You wrote, I think, one of the best sports books ever about GOATs. What is it that makes the best the best? What is that? Is it work ethic? Is it natural talent? Is it a combination? Is it coaching? Is it collaborative? Is it instinctive? What is that special something? Because you run the gamut from Mike Tyson all the way to Tom Brady, all the way to the, you know, every big GOAT and every big sport, Tiger Woods. You know all of these guys.
1: Well, when you look at Kobe, Ali, Jordan, Brady, these guys, Tyson, Phelps, they all have one thing. They are myopic in their pursuit, and they will let nothing stop them from getting to what it is that they do and how they continue to do it. Tom Brady said this to me many, many years ago, and he says it repeatedly. If all you ever do is all you've ever done, then all you'll ever get is all you've ever gotten. Imagine if Tom would have stopped after one. But no, he didn't. He took what he just said. That wasn't all he ever did. And so he wasn't going to get just that. He was going to go for 2, 3, 4, 5, 6, 7. Okay. So he's never satisfied. And you know, they're all trying to touch perfection, Sean. And the ones who are realistic, like Kobe, I said, Kobe, you're trying to be perfect. He says, I know I never will be, but it sure is fun to try. They touch it for a moment. Tiger Woods can touch it for a moment. And it's like a jellyfish. It slips away, but he wants to touch it again, again, and again. And that's what drives them. That feeling, that ability to be perfect for the moment, but know that it's so elusive that you can never be perfect all the time. And that's the distinguishing difference. That's the difference between good and great, and great and excellent.
0: All right, quick break. Right back. More with sports broadcaster, our good friend Jim Gray on the other side. 800-941-SHAWN, our number. 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

0: right, we continue now with sports broadcaster Jim Gray analyzing last night's big UFC 250 event at the White House, which was unbelievably spectacular, in my view. You know, one of the problems I've had in my career, and we're in broadcasting, is I don't like to watch my show or listen to my show or go back and analyze the show. However, if you want to improve, you have to.
1: You have to. You have to have that self-reflection. And you have to be able to take criticism. No one takes criticism better than Tom Brady. And that's why Belichick was so great for him, because he treated him like everybody else and he criticized him and he went after him. And you know what? No one else also takes praise better than Tom Brady. So when you're able to do both with humility and have a gratitude and a sense of knowing that you've arrived, but still trying to get better, most of those guys that we talk about, these goats, Muhammad Ali, until his last breath, was trying to be better tomorrow than he was yesterday as a human being, as a husband, as a societal impact person around the world, as a fighter. So the growth never stops with the great ones. None of them get complacent. And Sean, you've had a top show now, I don't know, for 20 years you've been number one. I don't know how long, maybe longer.
0: I'm in my 30th year at Fox, maybe my 36th year in radio. I've been on a while. I'm not at 50 like you, though, but I'm going to be there, God willing.
1: I didn't mean to take that.
0: No worries. You know, how are we going to look back at this event that took place at the White House last night, in your view, and what was your overall take on it?
1: Well, it was just a spectacle, okay? And it all went well. There was no controversies. All the fights went well. It looked great. Dana White, what he has been able to do with the UFC to take that sport from where it was to where it is, it's just been phenomenal. And so, you know, this was something different. It's a celebration of American life. Look, the UFC sells out all over America, all over the world, wherever they go. So you're giving the people what they want. And the people got what they wanted. So, you know, you're going to find controversy. Mike Ditka said this to me many years ago when I was inducted into one of the Hall of Fames. He gave the induction speech. And he said, if you have no successes, you have no critics. So all these people are going to criticize, and they're going to sit around with their typewriters or on the internet or you know, speak into whatever forum they have or platform. And guess what? It's because he's successful, and they all wish that they could be him. And they wish that they had the success that these people have had. So you just got to take the criticism where it needs to be applied, apply it, and where it's a bunch of BS, let it go in one ear and out the other.
0: We love Jim Gray. If you've not read his book, Goats, go find it on Amazon or a bookstore, and you will not regret reading that book. Honored to call this man a friend and getting his take after this historic day yesterday at the White House. Jim Gray, God bless you. You're a dear friend. I think the world of you, and we appreciate your take on everything.
1: Vice versa, Sean. Thank you so much for having me on. Love you, buddy.
0: Love you back.
1: Getting after it, Sean. Keep doing it, buddy. And by the way, can I say one thing?
0: Yeah.
1: Having been, broadcast the NBA for 40 years, it's so great what's happening in New York with the Knicks.
0: I'm happy for my friends. I gave them a hard time during the series. I was giving Stephen A. a hard time, too. If they lose, it's Donald Trump's fault. I'm like, no, if they lose, it's on them. It's not Donald Trump's fault.
1: All due respect to the president.
0: I know. I mean, they blame him for everything and give him, but whatever. Jim Gray, appreciate you, man.
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15: Fox News, I'm Roger Stern. Two of President Trump's envoys are in Switzerland with Vice President J.D. Vance to follow. Talks with Iran set to begin tomorrow.
16: This as Israel and Hezbollah agreed to reinstitute a shaky ceasefire yesterday amid their fighting in southern Lebanon. An end to the conflict there is part of the deal between the U.S. and Iran.
15: Fox's Max Gordon, another possible stumbling block. It's not clear if Iran has reclosed the Strait of Hormuz. Early voting underway today in the New York City primaries, and the city's leaders trying to push Democrats in a clear direction.
17: Democratic Socialist Mayor Zohra Mamdani says the Democratic Party needs to change and get a backbone, and he means electing more Democrats further to the left and more socialists.
15: Fox's Brian Yenis. 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
1: Deep State Gate. Reporting and investigating the stories that matter to you. 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
0: All right, so we now, I don't know what happens long-term, Iranian deal. Let these things unfold. We will get answers tonight that I think we've not gotten yet. Vice President J.D. Vance will be on Hannity, and, you know, we'll get into the specifics of the deal and, you know, can we trust the Iranians? Are the Iranians stupid? Whatever. But we have got to now also focus. Gas prices today, the price of a barrel of oil has been the lowest it's been since the start of the conflict with Iran. And, you know, that is a good thing. The economy has shown incredible resiliency. We've gone over a ton of economic metrics and numbers on this program over and over again. I feel confident that the president has laid the foundation for a very, very strong economy. Trillions of dollars in investment in manufacturing, and that semiconductor chips, that is pharmaceuticals, that's rare earths, automobile manufacturing. Now we have the price of a gallon of oil, of gasoline, you know, now below $4 a gallon. And it, after today, is now going to go even further, down further. Anyway, so a lot happening. However, we need runway. And the runway is, will we get the economy to the point if peace and prosperity drive elections? Will the economy be in a position where Americans can answer this question, are you better off than you were 2 years ago, when they go to vote in November, which I think is the most important midterm election in our lifetime? Democrats have done something I've never seen in my lifetime. They are supporting the most extreme, radical, insane candidates that I never thought possible. The party of Nazi tattoo Plattner, six gender, God is non-binary, Tallarico. Let me hang out with Hassan Piker, who blamed America for 9/11, El Sayed in Michigan. And you got two races. Now, we're at a point where there are the fewest amount of what are considered toss-up House seats than we've ever had in any modern midterm election. Historically, trends go against the party in power. But we've never gone against the Democratic Party that's been this radicalized. That, what's the impact of that all going to be? Anyway, there's a runoff in Georgia tomorrow. And this guy has been polling all around the country. He's been polling in Georgia. And, you know, Georgia's going to be a tough race. That would be a pickup for Republicans, beating John Ossoff in the Senate. The replacement for Brian Kemp is also on the ballot. Then North Carolina, Tom Tillis, that could be a potential loss. You know, we're watching Maine very closely with this guy, Graham Plattner. I don't think he'll get far. I don't think six gender Tallarico gets far. And I think Mike Rogers has a very good shot, probably in Michigan, another pickup. Anyway, Matt Towery, founder, brilliant mind behind Insider Advantage Polling. Sir, how are you?
2: I'm fine, Sean. I don't think I've ever heard you call me brilliant before. I'll take it.
0: Well, a weak moment. What can I tell you?
2: Back at you.
0: Well, I think the two toughest states, one would be a pickup, one would be a loss, potentially, is North Carolina and Georgia. You have lived in Georgia. You were in the state legislature in Georgia. You ran for lieutenant governor in Georgia. You know Georgia better than anybody I know.
2: Yeah, and it's going to be tough. John Ossoff has done a very good job with his constituent services in Georgia. And he, although he says incredibly liberal things, and he has staked his claim to saying earlier this year that he wants Trump impeached. And I believe those are things that the president's numbers are good enough to drive voters out to defeat him. That case is yet to be made yet. And so right now, most of the odds makers, most of the, you know, polling experts, the mavens, et cetera, all say that they think Ossoff will win Georgia. I'm not so sure. We'll see after we see who the candidate is running against him. And like you said, Sean, just like we say all the time, talking about all these states, so much of this depends on President Trump and where he is. And there are three elements to that. One element is obviously the war being over and it's staying over, and the oil actually flowing back to the United States, because actually the Democrats made as their only major point that gasoline is too high. So it comes way down. One of their big blocks of attack just disappears. And if you, so that's critical. The second part of it is, do we get the message out to the American people about the growth in jobs, about the growth in the stock market, the other positive things about the economy? And do they, does the average American ever get to hear that? Because right now they're not hearing that. And then the third part is, do the pollsters all get together and do their usual routine of ganging up on these Republican candidates with their polls, which they claim to be so wonderful, showing, for example, great example was Maine. Maine last time, Susan Collins, they had her down 8-9 points. Not a single poll. I didn't poll in Maine. I should have. Not a single poll showed her winning. She won by 8 points. But the design is, of course, the depressed turnout on the part of Republicans. Those are the three parts of what the Democrats try to do. Lose the gas, and the economy starts to get better, and the Republicans finally get their brains together and start getting the message out about how the president is performing. Then I think this could be an amazing year in which the Republicans hold on to the Senate and to the House.
0: Well, I think that's what there's one thing that is happening that's never happened before, and I was describing it, is the Democratic Party of old was not this extreme. It was not Graham Platner. It was not El Sayed. It was not six gender Tellerico running in Texas. Why Democrats would ever put hope in that guy is beyond my comprehension, or God is non-binary, or I'm running a vegan campaign in a cattle state and I'm against drilling in an oil state. This guy's got, and of course he supports the right of men to play women's sports. That's not going to fly in Texas, is it?
2: No, I don't think so. And, you know, you used to talk about Beto, Bozo, or Rourke.
0: Yeah.
2: Well, listen, this guy makes Beto look like a centrist and a little more normal. So to me, I mean, I actually saw a comparison of the two. And I mean, Beto looks so much better as a candidate now than this guy. So if the Republicans do their job and do it right, this guy will not win in Texas. He doesn't eat meat. Just everything that Texans are, he is not. So I can't imagine. Now, you can't just run on cultural wars in and of itself. You got to have a good economy. You got to have some other things going for you. But assuming those things are in a decent level, I don't think Texas is going to be a problem. By the way, that's another one. The pollsters always make it look like Texas is going blue. They constantly do it. And at the last minute, we have to come in and poll and show that, in fact, the race is actually going Republican, because they try to suppress the turnout of the Republicans with these unfair polls. And then, by the way, Sean, then they turn around and look at pollsters like us, who are incredibly accurate, and say, oh, well, they're biased. Right-wing pollsters. No, we're not biased pollsters. We're just honest pollsters. We give the president a fair chance, which is something with their
0: methodology. Well, I mean, let's be fair, because in 2016, in 2020, and 2024, all three of those presidential races, you nailed it. Robert Kahaly, Trafalgar nailed it. I believe McLaughlin and Associates nailed it. And I believe that Rasmussen got very close to, and some polling group, Atlas, got it last time.
2: Yeah, I mean, I don't know about Atlas. They have the president down really bad now. I don't quite, the jury's out on them. But that having been said, let me just say one thing, though. This is a cautionary tale. In 22, we had the wrong model. We thought that Trump's endorsements and enthusiasm on the Republican side, and by the way, it wasn't just us. It was the New York Times. It was ABC. All of the major polling units said Republicans were favored to take the House and the Senate. But on that, but because the senatorial committee made terrible decisions and pulled money away from candidates who probably could have won and shipped it out to Alaska to keep Murkowski in office, who's been a disaster. And they, by the way, she was going to stay in office anyway. These candidates failed. And also the turnout wasn't as good. So the difference this time, Sean, and I don't think I pointed this out on any show yet. The difference this time is that these candidates in 22 were running on Trump endorsements, as Trump as a non-president, a former president, an embattled former president. This time these candidates are running with Trump's endorsement, which is proving to be extremely potent during these Republican primaries, into the general election, and with Donald Trump in the full throw weight of being president of the United States. I will put it to you this. I believe the Republican Party needs to understand one thing. They need to spend every week they have from now until November running ads talking about what Donald Trump has accomplished. because this election is about Donald Trump. It's not about any of these individual candidates. It's about Donald Trump, and he's on the upswing right now. They better take the ball and run with it, because that's the only way you're assured of holding on to the Senate or the House.
0: All right, quick break. More with Matt Towery, Insider Advantage, looking ahead to the midterm elections, the most important midterm election in your lifetime. I'm asking one favor. Everyone commit in their mind, heart, and soul. You're going to participate, because we'll get the country ultimately we deserve.
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0: Born on America's darkest day, September 11th, 01, the Tunnel to Towers Foundation has been helping American heroes ever since. Heroes like Fire Captain Andrew Donner, inspired by the bravery of New York City firefighters on 9/11, Andrew devoted his life to serving his community. 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And after a very brave battle, Andrew lost his life to lung cancer caused by occupational toxins. 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Now, Tunnel to Towers was able to honor Andrew by paying the Donner family's mortgage. 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

0: Hakeem Jeffries left the door open this weekend to impeaching the president already. Now, here's the another part of the phenomenon that I'm talking about. Not only is it a party that is now run by Graham Platner and El Sayed and Six Gender Tellerico, but it's also the party of Grandpa Bernie, Pocahontas, Mamdani, AOC, the squad. But here's the here's what's never happened before. The, quote, leaders, at least in name only, I don't think they're real leaders, Schumer, Hakeem Jeffries, they would normally try to pull their party back to the center. And they are so afraid of that radicalized wing in their party, they don't ever dare criticize them. And to me, that's going to be their Achilles heel, because then the American people will see this as an extremist party. And I don't think it's, I mean, we're talking about 80-20, 90-10 issues here. Secure the border, don't secure the border. No sanctuary cities, defund the police, fund the police. You know, tax cuts and no tax cuts. Go down the list. You know, they've become the anti-Semitic party, for crying out loud, in many corners. It's at some point, I think the American people are just going to look at this extremism as having taken over the party like a cancer.
1: I agree. That is a critical part of defeating the Democrats. But I have always said to people, and this is after 30-something, well, 25, 27 years of politics before that, that the they are liberal, they are extremist ad. While it works, it doesn't win you elections. There is a combination of things. We have a unique piece of gold right now, and that's the president of the United States. And uniquely, what you just said earlier is what I think they're going to have to use to really turn Republicans out to vote, and that is this. If President Trump is performing well, you have to remind Americans what they went through with the Russia hoax, with that second impeachment, with all of the other stuff they threw at President Trump, how it completely stymied his entire time as president. They couldn't get anything done. How you had a vice president who really was behind the scenes, not really supporting the president in the first place. You have to remind people of what they're going to go through for 2 years if they don't put Republicans back in the leadership of the House and the Senate. Nobody wants to go through that unless they think Donald Trump needs to go. And I happen to believe that by November, if it's done artfully by the Republican Party, people will not want the president to go through this again. People will not want to go through the turmoil. The gas prices will be coming down. Inflation will be getting under control. And they'll say, why would we rock the boat by going through 2 years of this nonsense by, as you just noted, extremists and left-wingers and people who I don't even believe in the values that they believe in. That's the combination, the secret combination for the Republicans to win this time. And I think it's eminently possible for them to do that.
0: Maybe the first time they've won court decisions in their favor, and the experts at gerrymandering, the Democrats, well, they lost at the Supreme Court level the racial gerrymandering case, and Abigail Spanberger's power grab fell apart too.
1: Yeah, absolutely. And that is a huge part of all of this, because you now have congressional races that you didn't have before where Republicans are competitive. And it's going to really change. And of course, you know, they thought they were going to pull this off in all these other states, and they weren't able to do it. So the Republicans, the Cook Political Report, which is not as good as it used to be, but I don't want to get into that, but they're still okay. They right now show Republicans with about a one-seat edge. We're only like one seat away for the Republicans for them to hold the House again.
0: And the Senate. They're predicting the Senate will stay Republican.
1: Yeah, so all of a sudden, now if you go look at the polling right now, go look at Real Clear Politics. There's not a single pollster, and I've not done my poll. There's not a single national pollster that shows the Republicans regaining Congress. It shows that Americans want Democrats by between 2 points, 3 points, 7 points, 10 points, 12. It's amazing what they're coming up with. And of course, the narrative is, of course, for you to get depressed, me to get depressed, and all your listeners to get depressed, say, well, would you stay home? It's not going to do us any good.
0: Matt Towery, Insider Advantage, the pollster of the Sean Hannity Show. Thank you, sir.
1: Thank you.
0: 800-941-SEAN if you want to be a part of the program. 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And everybody cares about health, wellness, fitness, nutrition, and so many of us are guessing our way through our health, guessing what foods to eat, what supplements to take, wondering why some things make us feel better than others. 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
0: 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And here's what he said.
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8: Talks begin tomorrow. I'm Daria Albinger. Vice President Vance is on his way to Geneva. He's leading a U.S. delegation that will begin talks tomorrow with Iran, which are hoped to lead to a peace deal. Fox's Bill Malusian at the White House says much of the focus, though, in the region right now is the Strait of Hormuz.
9: Conflicting reports as to what exactly is going on in the Strait of Hormuz today. The Iranian military announced they were closing down the strait because of what they say were repeated violations of the ceasefire, but CENTCOM countered that, saying traffic is flowing very smoothly and about 55 ships have already transited the strait today. So in the meantime, President Trump's envoy, Steve Witkoff and Jared Kushner, they're on the ground in Switzerland teeing up some of these peace talks we're expecting to see in the coming days. Vice President J.D. Vance saying he does plan to join them in the coming days and that the memorandum of understanding is already having an impact.
10: One of the things the president has set us out to do as a high priority is to open the straits. That's now happened.
9: Now, President Trump defending against criticism of that MOU.
8: The talks were postponed because of the fighting between Israel and Hezbollah in Lebanon. The sports world is focused on the U.S., Canada, and Mexico, the host countries of the 2026 FIFA World Cup. Before he left, Vice President J.D. Vance spoke to Fox News, and he said he isn't surprised things are going as well as they have been.
10: One of the great things about these events is that there is this cultural exchange where we learn a little bit from them, and of course they learn a lot about what makes America so great. I'm so proud to have the World Cup here.
8: And things are going really well for Team USA, which advanced to the knockout round after beating Australia. Elsewhere at the World Cup, the Netherlands beat Sweden 5-1. Right now, Germany is taking on the Ivory Coast in Toronto, and Ecuador meets Curaçao tonight in Kansas City. 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
8: Early voting is underway across New York City ahead of next week's high-stakes Democratic congressional primary, and the result of this race could send a message about the Democratic Party's future. The city's mayor, Zohran Mamdani, among those heading to the polls today and doing their civic duty.
23: Mamdani campaigned in New York's 7th congressional district for Democratic Socialist Assembly member Claire Valdez. Valdez wants unions for all, housing for all, Medicare for all, and state ownership of utilities. Mamdani's also backing Democratic Socialist Daria Lisa Avila Chevalier to unseat 5-term Democratic Congressman Adriano Espaillat in New York's 13th district. She's been described as an anti-Israel activist who opposes all deportations. In New York's 10th district race, Mamdani's pick, former Democratic Socialist of America member Brad Lander, is trying to unseat Nancy Pelosi-backed Congressman Dan Goldman, famous for leading the first impeachment against President Trump.
8: It's Fox's Brian Yenis in Brooklyn. A Texas judge is allowing new evidence in the murder trial of Carmelo Anthony. The teenager was convicted in the stabbing death of another teen at a track meet. Here's Fox's Sarah Allegra.
24: Body camera video, it captures the moments after Anthony was taken into custody. Anthony claimed he acted in self-defense. In the video, he also tells officers Metcalf put his hands on him after he warned him not to. And you can hear him telling officers, too, I did it. Also released Friday, photos shown to jurors during the trial, including a blood-soaked jacket, crime scene images, and an Ozark Trail multi-tool knife. Prosecutors say it's the weapon Anthony used to fatally stab Metcalf.
8: Anthony was convicted of first-degree murder. He was sentenced to 35 years in prison. Some of his supporters say that sentence was racist. He will be eligible for parole after he served half of his sentence. I'm Daria Aldinger. This is Fox News.
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0: revolution. 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
1: 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It's 800-941-SEAN if you want to be a part of the program. All right, so last night, I got to spend time with the vice president of our country, of the United States, J.D. Vance. And J.D. has been trying to explain what this deal is with Iran. And for a lot of people, there are a lot of questions, and that's fair. And the best part is he answered every unanswered question. Not every question is answered yet because we're at the, you know, this is not the deal points, but they're saying in principle that they've agreed to it. There's been so much BS out there about what is not in the deal that the vice president got to clarify, not true, not true, not true. So it kind of became point by point. Now, if you listen to this radio show yesterday, as I mentioned earlier, I had laryngitis. I did the podcast. It's 5 minutes till nine. I'm live with him on air at 9 o'clock. Wrap up the podcast. Ran to, you know, the bathroom. Run out to the studio. And my throat froze at the beginning of the show. So I was struggling all day yesterday. And then people, he's stroking out. No, I've had laryngitis my entire career. If anyone's listened to the show any length of time. But it's just part of this business. When I'm on air so many hours, it's going to happen. Anyway, so please, you know, forgive me for that part. I even said it on the show and then still people didn't listen. But anyway, part one, my interview with Vice President J.D. Vance.
2: Mr. Vice President, how are you?
3: Good to see you, Sean.
2: Good to see you. I don't get to see you personally a lot.
3: Yeah, it's good to see you.
2: Okay, so you start off this life in Appalachia and very tough upbringing, very poor upbringing, difficult times, abuse at home, your mom struggled with addiction, you have a devout grandmother. Now you're the vice president, you're 41 years old, and now you're negotiating what might be the path to peace in the Middle East for the first time in however many thousands of years. Not a bad life.
3: Not a bad life at all, man. Only in America. And I think that if you have a life like I've led, you have to have incredible gratitude to the country. And the best way to show that gratitude is just try to do as good of a job as humanly possible. That's what I write about in the book fundamentally, is this sense that, you know, my life has been so charmed. In some ways, things have been a struggle. But in a lot of ways, man, I've just been so blessed. And there's this sense that God was always looking out for me. Even when I strayed from the path, even when I called myself an atheist, that faith that my grandmother had sort of imbued me with was always there in the background. And of course, it's an important part of the way that I go about my duties today, but it's just an important part of who I am. It fundamentally illuminates everything else about me. And hopefully people will pick up the book and learn a little bit about me and learn a little bit about my faith journey, and maybe it'll be useful to them.
2: Well, we'll get into that in more detail. All right, so let's talk about the Iranian deal.
3: Sure.
2: What frustrates me about the Iranians, Donald Trump says A, and somebody will come out, some aspect of that government, and contradict what the president said.
3: Yeah.
2: And they came out with, quote, a memorandum of understanding, which is what was signed, official signing on Friday in Geneva. And it contradicted a lot of what the president said. Any of that true?
3: No, it's not. So I've seen a lot of misinformation out there. I've seen $24 billion going from the United States to Iran. That number is totally false, totally made up. Fundamentally, what this thing does, Sean, as you're going to appreciate, is number one, the Straits of Hormuz were open immediately. You already see oil prices coming down substantially, and I think they're only going to come down even further. Number two, it ensures that Iran will never have a nuclear weapon. And number three, it does go and say, look, if the Iranians are willing to change their ways, if they're willing to behave like a normal country, stop trying to build a nuclear weapon, stop trying to fund terrorism all over the Middle East, then we are willing to actually fundamentally transform our relationship with them. That's what the president has offered. Now, of course, we would need to verify that. We would need to see real progress and real action,
2: they
3: not
2: know
3: just
2: that's
3: words.
2: Part of the deal?
3: Absolutely. It's written right there in the agreement, Sean. And here's the thing. Yes, you're right. Sometimes when, you know, information about this deal will leak out, you'll have somebody on a propaganda channel in that country, in Iran, who will say something that isn't true. I think it's it's sort of expected. It frustrates me too, but it's expected that some Yahoo is going to say something about the deal that is untrue. What really bothers me and frustrates me and is unexpected when the American media literally picks up talking points and propaganda from the RAGC that has no support in the text of the agreement that we've actually negotiated and no basis in reality. This is good for the American people. The Iranians don't get a dime unless they behave and change their behavior. Right. And this means that Iran will never have a nuclear weapon. Sean, that's why we did this.
2: You say they don't get a dime. Do they ever get an American dime, a taxpayer dollar?
3: No. So number one, first of all, they never get a dime of American taxpayer money, ever. Full stop. Not even close. Okay. What we have said is there's a lot of economic benefit in the United States relieving a lot of sanctions and welcoming them back into the world economy. There's a lot of benefit there. Not American money, but there's a lot of economic prosperity that can flow from that. What the president said to them is, we want you to be a successful country. But for you to be a successful country, you've got to give up on this threat. You've got to give up on this desire to have a nuclear weapon. And if you do that, the United States is willing to have a much better relationship.
2: All right, let me go to this. The number one report that I've been reading leading up to this interview tonight is that the Qataris are giving them $300 billion with the sign, seal, and approval of the U.S. The president did put out a truth, denying all of it. Iran has agreed to never have a nuclear weapon, and the story that the U.S. is paying Iran $300 million is fake news. We are not giving them an American dollar, number one, true, and number two, did the U.S. ever sign off on the Qataris paying them that money?
3: No, we've not. The agreement says they are not getting a single dime of American money. That's just not what this is. What the agreement does say, Sean, is again, if the Iranians behave and if there are sanctions relief and if the Iranians are integrated into the world economy, we would invite other countries, not us, but other countries to invest in their country. That's fine, but only if they comply with the terms of the agreement. Really, we have an option here, right? The president of the United States has given us optionality, which is great for the American people. Step back for a second. Their conventional military is destroyed. Their nuclear weapons program is destroyed. The Strait of Hormuz is now open. Now we have two pathways.
2: Is it open toll free?
3: It is open toll free, and that's very explicit in the agreement. But now we have two pathways we can go down. Pathway number one is the Iranian economy continues to be strangled. We don't want that. That's not our desire. But in order for them to get pathway two, which is reintegration into the world economy, they have to behave like a normal country. It's a very simple principle, actually. And what's different about this than previous iterations of the Iranian government, previous negotiations, is one, the president's negotiating from a position of strength. But number two, we're actually talking directly to them. And I can't tell you, Sean, if 5 years down the road they're going to honor that commitment, because I can't predict the future. What I can tell you is if they don't honor their commitments, they don't get a dime from anybody, the United States ever, but a dime from anybody else either. The
2: president has told me many times, he said, I can go back to bombing and obliterate them in 5 minutes at any point I want. How important was it, the two attacks that took place last week, one after an Apache helicopter of ours was hit?
3: Well, what it did, Sean, is it showed that we were serious, that there really are two options here. There's the military option, there's the diplomatic option, and if they were not going to choose the diplomatic option, then the president still had military options to use. But it's not just that, Sean. One of the things the American media has totally underreported is you talk about the Strait of Hormuz. The Iranians try to close off the strait to try to choke off the world energy economy. The American media has totally underreported the fact that over the past 3 weeks, we've gotten more oil out of the Strait of Hormuz under the supervision of United States Central Command than we had the first 3 months of this operation. What does that mean? That means the Iranians' leverage was reducing by the day. That means that our position was growing stronger by the day. And I think that's why we've cut what is fundamentally a good deal for the American people, assuming the Iranians follow through. And if they don't follow through, there's no skin off our back. Nothing changes from where we are right now.
2: A lot of people are questioning, why not release the memorandum of understanding? You said it will happen this week.
3: Correct. So there are some diplomatic protocols, Sean. There are some sequencing that the Pakistanis have been involved in this. The Qataris have been involved in this. And what the president has said is the agreement will come out on Friday. He may decide to release the agreement sooner than that. But we have this formal ceremony on Friday, and that's when the president right now wants to release the memorandum.
2: Let me get to this, because this is the most important thing. And the president has been most most consistent on this point, and that is they cannot and will never have a nuclear weapon.
3: Correct.
2: How will we be able to verify that? Will we have American inspectors on the ground? What happens to the nuclear dust? Will it be degraded or will it be removed? Will we be a party to that? Like, will it reflect what we did in Libya years ago?
3: So what we're going to do, Sean, is destroy the highly enriched material, the nuclear dust, as we call it. And, you know, we're going to do it with the Iranians. That's what the president has said. He wants us to work with the Iranians, with the international organizations, to destroy that stockpile of enriched material, because that does set them back a little bit further. We've already fundamentally destroyed their program, but that does set them back a little bit further, and that's important, of course, to the United States.
2: And they're agreeing never to enrich.
3: They're agreeing right now to eliminate the enriched stockpile, and if they don't get to a point where they agree to stop enriching, then they don't get the other benefits of the bargain. And that's the way this is set up, is a lot of the technical details we're going to figure out over the next month, over the next 2 months, but the basic structure is they can get a lot if they comply with the United States demands. They don't get anything if they don't comply with anything.
1: All right, we'll come back more with J.D. Vance on the other side. I want to remind you, from America's Revolutionary War to Israel's current fight for survival, which has been a forever state for them, all good countries, countries with moral clarity, have faced moments that test their courage. Thank God freedom endures. Thank God, you know, we have presidents like President Trump and prime ministers like Bibi and, you know, presidents like President Reagan. He said in 1985, Reagan did, that in our talks, we paid special attention to two issues, our commitment to Israel's security and well-being, and our shared desire to move forward together towards a just and lasting peace. If you'd like, it's flagpinifcj.org today, and you are doing a lot of good. More with J.D. Vance on the other side.
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